0: Ledesma has our report.
1: The British government agrees that there is ethnic cleansing of Palestinians in areas of the West Bank, perpetrated by settler terrorists.
2: Foreign Secretary Ed Miliband tells the House of Commons settler actions have resulted in the UK toughening its stance.
1: I do not believe the British people want us supporting the occupation by accepting products from settlements in our shops and supermarkets. So I can announce today that we will introduce an import ban on goods from illegal settlements in the occupied territories.
2: The ban includes a range of services, including financing, construction, infrastructure, real estate and advertising for settlements. Earlier Tuesday, Israeli President Isaac Herzog said the ban would be a grave miscalculation, a decision that will fall on the wrong side of history. I'm Charles de Ledesma.
0: The U.S. military says it's destroyed five Iranian oil tankers in response to the latest attacks on its warships. Tehran has retaliated, launching missiles at American targets in Jordan. Secretary of State Marco Rubio tells reporters,
3: the back and forth is pretty straightforward, and that is that Iran continues to try to hit U.S. naval ships. And for every time they do that or try to do that, they're going to lose tankers.
0: The trade war is escalating with Canada. The White House now says the U.S. will ban dairy products, most alcoholic beverages, and motorcycles from Canada. It'll take effect in 3 weeks and comes after Canada imposed retaliatory tariffs on $20 billion in U.S. imports today. And another development in Missouri's congressional map, a federal judge has temporarily blocked the state from using the old congressional districts in the November election. This just days after the Missouri Supreme Court said a new U.S. House map backed by President Trump could not be used. Meanwhile, polls are closing at this hour in New Hampshire's primaries. This is AP News.
4: I am Sydney Zagalala with WINY Headline News. 51st District State Representative candidate Ryan Knoyer will be removing his name from the November general election ballot, according to a statement released on Friday afternoon. Thompson Republican Ryan Knoyer, a candidate who qualified for the November race by petition, has officially announced his intention to remove his name from the election ballot. Knoyer says that this comes at a time when he believes that his greatest contribution to local communities would be better reflected by focusing attention and energy on mobilizing Republican voter turnout, according to the statement. Knoyer describes the policies of the Democratic Party as growing financially devastating, referencing the rising Democratic Socialists of America as a key source of political division. According to Knoyer, he claims the growing party includes worrisome socialist commentary within its movement, citing Democratic-endorsed opponent Dr. Lena Wagner as a key local spearhead. Next news in 1 hour.
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0: if you were like me and you talked to your dog, you're not alone. A lot of people do that, especially when no one else is around. About 10% of pet owners say that they are talking directly to their pets. And we're not just saying good boy. We're like asking questions like, how was your day? What do you think about this toy? Which basically means your dog probably knows more about your life than most of your friends.
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0: 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His ego might be a little bruised.
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8: Forecast for northeastern Connecticut, mostly cloudy, 60 tonight. Tomorrow, partly sunny, 80 to 85. Thursday, partly sunny, breezy, scattered showers, 85 and sunny, 75. Friday, Saturday, sunny, 75 to 80. And Sunday, partly sunny, 75 to 80. Monday, partly sunny, 80. This is WINY meteorologist Bill Jack from it.
9: 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Wednesday, back to school, disco, prom, senior dance will be held at the Putnam Elks, 64 Edmund Street in Putnam, from 6 to 8 p.m. And Wednesday, the Wall That Heals will open at 2 p.m. at Murphy Park, 15 Keach Street in Putnam, to visitors, and remain open 24/7 through Sunday, September 13th. Thursday, Community Kitchen's free meal to go will be held at Creation Church, 47 West Thompson Road in Thompson, at 12 noon. That's what's happening. 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

More couples are ditching the giant weddings for micro weddings with 50 people or fewer. If I'm being completely honest, 50 still seems like a lot. Part of it is obviously money, but couples say that there's another huge benefit. You actually get to enjoy your own wedding instead of spending the entire night making small talk with 150 people. I'm not even engaged, and I am planning my own micro wedding. Something's

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12: Windham County Weather. The forecast for northeastern Connecticut, mostly cloudy, 60 tonight. Tomorrow, partly sunny, 80 to 85. Thursday, partly sunny, breezy, scattered showers, 85 and sunny, 75 Friday. Saturday, sunny, 75 to 80. And Sunday, partly sunny, 75 to 80. Monday, partly sunny, 80. This is WINY meteorologist Bill Jackman.
13: 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There will also be 2 beams of light shining brightly over Putnam. 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
13: The Wall That Heals has arrived in Putnam at Murphy Park, 15 Keat Street in Putnam. The Wall That Heals will open to visitors Wednesday afternoon at 2 p.m. and will be open 24 hours a day. The Welcome Home Ceremony for Vietnam veterans and their families will be held at 6 p.m. Thursday night. And the Agent Orange Candlelight Vigil is Saturday night, September 12th at 7:30 p.m. Closing ceremonies are Sunday afternoon, September 13th at 1:45 p.m. Experience The Wall That Heals. 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

0: Good news by Shaboozy. I'm Aaron. I hope you get some good news this week. I don't know what it is about this week, but I'm feeling more positive than normal.
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1: AP News, I'm Ben Thomas. Canada's retaliatory tariffs hitting hundreds of U.S. products at rates of 15, 25, or 50%. The White House is further escalating the trade war, saying the U.S. will ban dairy products, most alcoholic beverages, and motorcycles from Canada.
2: Canada has consistently proposed long-term partnerships.
1: Prime Minister Mark Carney.
2: Well, the U.S. has too often demanded short-term transactions.
1: The U.S. military says it's destroyed five Iranian oil tankers in response to the latest attacks on its warships. Tehran then hit back, releasing footage of what its military says is missiles being fired towards U.S. targets in Jordan. Video from there showed missiles being intercepted. And Jordan's military says its air defense systems intercepted 18. No reports of casualties. Meanwhile, Sagar Magani reports President Trump says the nation is renewing a solemn promise as the 25th anniversary of 9/11 approaches.
3: It was bright and sunny this morning here in Washington, a September Tuesday, a lot like the one a quarter century ago, just outside the White House.
4: We will never forget.
3: The president was on the Ellipse with first responders and troops before him, and behind him, a steel beam recovered from the World Trade Center that's been touring the nation.
4: This battered piece of steel here today on the Ellipse is a reminder that America is blessed with a strength no fire can consume, no evil can conquer, and no terror can destroy.
3: The event kicked off a week-long commemoration of the attack's anniversary. The president will speak Friday at the Pentagon. Sagar Magani at the White House.
1: And in New Hampshire's primaries, Republicans have chosen John Sununu and Democrats Chris Pappas as their nominees in the race for U.S. Senate. Sununu was ousted from the Senate in 2008 by the now retiring Senator Jeanne Shaheen. This is AP News.
5: I am Sydney Zagalala with WINY Headline News. A Webster, Massachusetts man who was formerly from Plainfield has pleaded guilty in federal court to illegally dealing firearms, including 3D printed firearms and components, and possessing a machine gun. 24-year-old Anthony Petrowski, also known as AJ, pleaded guilty Thursday in U.S. District Court in Worcester to one count of unlawful dealing in firearms without a license and one count of unlawful possession of a machine gun. U.S. District Judge Margaret Guzman scheduled Petrowski's sentencing for December 7th of 2026. According to the U.S. Department of Justice, Petrowski repeatedly sold privately made firearms and firearm components during four transactions in Webster between August and October 2025. Among the items sold were a 3D printed Glock style pistol, multiple 3D printed pistol frames, and a machine gun conversion device designed for use with a Glock style pistol. Federal prosecutors said Petrowski had never applied for or received a federal license to manufacture or deal firearms. Next news. News in 1 hour.
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A woman who's been swimming in Lake Tahoe for 25 years says she didn't even know otters lived there until one attacked her for 5 straight minutes. She fought it off, escaped onto some rocks, and eventually walked back barefoot and covered in blood. She needed 38 stitches and rabies shots. I will never look at those cute little hand-holding otter videos the same way again.

0: A woman woke up at 4 a.m. and realized that her college roommate never came home after going out. 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I think so. Especially being females? Yeah.
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6: Windham County Weather. The forecast for northeastern Connecticut, mostly cloudy, 60 tonight. Tomorrow, partly sunny, 80 to 85. Thursday, partly sunny, breezy, scattered showers, 85 and sunny, 75 Friday. Saturday, sunny, 75 to 80. And Sunday, partly sunny, 75 to 80. Monday, partly sunny, 80. This is WINY meteorologist Bill Jack from it.
7: 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Wednesday, back to school. Disco prom senior dance will be held at the Putnam Elks, 64 Edmund Street in Putnam from 6 to 8 p.m. And Wednesday, the Wall That Heals will open at 2 p.m. at Murphy Park, 15 Keach Street in Putnam to visitors and remain open 24/7 through Sunday, September 13th. Thursday, Community Kitchen's free meal to go will be held at Creation Church, 47 West Thompson Road in Thompson at 12 noon. That's what's happening. You're up to date from WINY, 1350 a.m. and 97.1 FM.
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9: The Wall That Heels has arrived in Putnam at Murphy Park, 15 Keat Street in Putnam. The Walnut Heels will open to visitors Wednesday afternoon at 2 p.m. and will be open 24 hours a day. The welcome home ceremony for Vietnam veterans and their families will be held at 6 p.m. Thursday night. And the Agent Orange Candlelight Vigil is Saturday night, September 12th at 7:30 p.m. Closing ceremonies are Sunday afternoon, September 13th at 1:45 p.m. Experience the Walnut Heels, presented by the Town of Putnam and the Vietnam Veterans Memorial Fund.

Well, Godzilla is officially back. We just got a brand new trailer for Godzilla Minus Zero, which is the sequel to Godzilla Minus One, which confirms that, well, he survived. And they are teasing a brand new massive extermination operation alongside a bunch of new cast members. But are you tired of Godzilla? I can't decide if I am. I think I am.

0: Have you ever wondered how much money you would need to buy one of everything on Amazon? 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And somehow I feel like half of it would arrive in separate boxes.
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11: Windham County Weather.
12: The forecast for northeastern Connecticut, mostly cloudy, 60 tonight. Tomorrow, partly sunny, 80 to 85. Thursday, partly sunny, breezy, scattered showers, 85 and sunny, 75 Friday. Saturday, sunny, 75 to 80. And Sunday, partly sunny, 75 to 80. Monday, partly sunny, 80. This is WINY meteorologist Bill Jackman.
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13: Friday, Friday, September 11th, is the 25th anniversary of the attacks of 9/11. You're invited to a special concert and river fire at Rotary Park, 18 Kennedy Drive in Putnam. 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

0: Risk It All by Bruno Mars. And don't get me wrong, I love his ballads. I think he is an amazing performer. But I miss that upbeat, just wanting to go onto the dance floor and shake it like nobody's watching kind of music from Bruno Mars.
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1: AP News, I'm Ben Thomas. After a brief lull, the U.S. and Iran have again exchanged strikes. The U.S. military says it destroyed five Iranian oil tankers in response to attacks on its warships. Tehran then launched missiles at American targets in Jordan. The Jordanian military says its air defenses intercepted 18 ballistic missiles, while two fell in uninhabited areas. Secretary of State Marco Rubio.
2: The back and forth is pretty straightforward, and that is that Iran continues to try to hit U.S. naval ships. And for every time they do that or try to do that, they're going to lose tankers.
1: On the latest diplomatic efforts to end the Russia-Ukraine war,
2: it was productive in the sense that it restarted engagement.
1: Wasaka Magani reports President Trump had a phone call with Russian President Vladimir Putin.
3: European officials have blamed Russia for sabotage on their soil. Putin's foreign policy advisor says the Russian leader made clear to President Trump there are no aggressive plans regarding Europe. The hour-long phone call came after Trump's envoys met separately with Putin and Ukraine's Volodymyr Zelensky, who says they presented very good, worthwhile ideas for ending the war. The Kremlin says it's close to winning the war. Western observers don't think so. And Pentagon Policy Chief Elbridge Colby says the war could drag on.
4: We must be prepared for a protracted conflict and for Ukraine's requirements to persist in the months and years ahead.
3: Sagar Magani at the White House.
1: Russia's bombardment of Ukraine continued, with Kyiv and the Odessa region the latest targets. And the U.S.-Canada trade war is escalating. After Canada's retaliatory tariffs took effect, the White House says the U.S. will ban dairy products, most alcoholic beverages, and some motorcycles from Canada. Trump also moved to shut Canadian products out of large, long-term U.S. government contracts. This is AP News.
5: I am Sydney Zagalala with WINY Headline News. 51st District State Representative candidate Ryan Knoyer will be removing his name from the November general election ballot, according to a statement released on Friday afternoon. Thompson Republican Ryan Knoyer, a candidate who qualified for the November race by petition, has officially announced his intention to remove his name from the election ballot. Knoyer says that this comes at a time when he believes that his greatest contribution to local communities would be better reflected by focusing attention and energy on mobilizing Republican voter turnout, according to the statement. Knoyer describes the policies of the Democratic Party as growing financially devastating, referencing the rising Democratic Socialists of America as a key source of political division. According to Knoyer, he claims the growing party includes worrisome socialist commentary within its movement, citing Democratic-endorsed opponent Dr. Lena Wagner as a key local spearhead. Next news in 1 hour.
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Apparently, we make around 50 decisions every single day, and we second guess about 41% of them. The worst place for overthinking, the grocery store, where people supposedly spend an average of 4 minutes deciding on each item. 4 minutes. If I spent 4 minutes on everything I bought, I would still be at the store from last Tuesday.

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0: 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I don't think the 5-year-old has FaceTime counts as child care.
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6: The forecast for northeastern Connecticut, mostly cloudy, 60 tonight. Tomorrow, partly sunny, 80 to 85. Thursday, partly sunny, breezy, scattered showers, 85 and sunny, 75. Friday, Saturday, sunny, 75 to 80. And Sunday, partly sunny, 75 to 80. Monday, partly sunny, 80. This is WINY meteorologist Bill Jackman.
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8: 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A blood drive will be held at the Canterbury Community Center, One Municipal Drive in Canterbury from 10 a.m. to 3 p.m. Tuesday. 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Wednesday, back to school, disco, prom, senior dance will be held at the Putnam Elks, 64 Edmund Street in Putnam from 6 to 8 p.m. And Wednesday, the Wall That Heals will open at 2 p.m. at Murphy Park, 15 Keach Street in Putnam to visitors and remain open 24-7 through Sunday, September 13th. Thursday, Community Kitchen's free meal to go will be held at Creation Church, 47 West Thompson Road in Thompson at 12 noon. That's what's happening. You're up to date from WINY, 1350 a.m. and 97.1 FM.
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This might be the easiest arrest police have ever made. A thief in England stole a woman's purse and then answered her phone when police called it. They pretended to be the victim and told him he could keep the money if he would just return the bag. He agreed and then gave them directions to where he was. 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
11: The forecast for northeastern Connecticut, mostly cloudy, 60 tonight. Tomorrow, partly sunny, 80 to 85. Thursday, partly sunny, breezy, scattered showers, 85 and sunny, 75. Friday, Saturday, sunny, 75 to 80. And Sunday, partly sunny, 75 to 80. Monday, partly sunny, 80. This is WINY meteorologist Bill Jackman.
12: The town of Putnam and WINY present a very special River Fire on Friday, September 11th, commemorating the 25th anniversary of the attacks of 9/11. On Friday night, September 11th, we'll light the fires at 8 p.m. and the fires will burn until 9:30 p.m. with music provided by WINY. There will also be two beams of light shining brightly over Putnam. Don't miss River Fire with special lighting this Friday, September 11th at 8 p.m. Presented by the Town of Putnam and WINY and powered by Centerville Bank, Win Waste Innovations, and Spicer Propane and Oil.
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12: Friday, September 11th is the 25th anniversary of the attacks of 9/11. You're invited to a special concert and river fire at Rotary Park, 18 Kennedy Drive in Putnam. The evening will begin with the Connecticut National Guard 102nd Army Band Concert at 6:30 p.m. on the bandstand at Rotary Park. 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
12: The Wall That Heals has arrived in Putnam at Murphy Park, 15 Keat Street in Putnam. The Wall That Heals will open to visitors Wednesday afternoon at 2 p.m. and will be open 24 hours a day. The welcome home ceremony for Vietnam veterans and their families will be held at 6 p.m. Thursday night. And the Agent Orange Candlelight Vigil is Saturday night, September 12th at 7:30 p.m. Closing ceremonies are Sunday afternoon, September 13th at 1:45 p.m. Experience The Wall That Heals, presented by the Town of Putnam and the Vietnam Veterans Memorial Fund. 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That's Friday at 12 noon, right here on WINY. 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
1: I am Sydney Zicalillo with WINY Headline News. A Webster, Massachusetts man who was formerly from Plainfield has pleaded guilty in federal court to illegally dealing firearms, including 3D printed firearms and components, and possessing a machine gun. 24-year-old Anthony Petrowski, also known as AJ, pleaded guilty Thursday in U.S. District Court in Worcester to one count of unlawful dealing in firearms without a license and one count of unlawful possession of a machine gun. U.S. District Judge Margaret Guzman scheduled Petrowski's sentencing for December 7th of 2026. According to the U.S. Department of Justice, Petrowski repeatedly sold privately made firearms and firearm components during four transactions in Webster between August and October 2025. Among the items sold were a 3D printed Glock-style pistol, multiple 3D printed pistol frames, and a machine gun conversion device designed for use with a Glock-style pistol. Federal prosecutors said Petrowski had never applied for or received a federal license to manufacture or deal firearms. Next news in 1 hour.
2: The forecast for northeastern Connecticut, mostly cloudy, 60 tonight. Tomorrow, partly sunny, 80 to 85. Thursday, partly sunny, breezy, scattered showers, 85 and sunny, 75. Friday, Saturday, sunny, 75 to 80. And Sunday, partly sunny, 75 to 80. Monday, partly sunny, 80. This is WINY meteorologist Bill Jackman.
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4: 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All bikers are welcome to join Chrome and Steel Veteran Riders CT as they escort the Wall That Heals to Putnam. 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Wednesday, back to school, disco, prom, senior dance will be held at the Putnam Elks, 64 Edmund Street in Putnam, from 6 to 8 p.m. And Wednesday, the Wall That Heals will open at 2 p.m. at Murphy Park, 15 Keach Street in Putnam, to visitors, and remain open 24/7 through Sunday, September 13th. Thursday, Community Kitchen's free meal to go will be held at Creation Church, 47 West Thompson Road in Thompson, at 12 noon. That's what's happening. 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
0: Oh, yeah, I get that in.

There was a man searching for gold in Australia, and he had to call emergency services because he said an aggressive kangaroo was holding him hostage inside his tent. Rangers arrived and found him hiding while the kangaroo was casually sitting outside eating all of his food. And the second the ranger showed up, he just hopped away. Honestly, it sounds less like a hostage situation and more like a robbery.

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0: would like to get an electric car, but after reading about this one guy who he rented an electric Chevy Bolt, stopped by a dealership charger because the battery was almost dead. 44 minutes later, he got a bill for $418. Turns out the dealership intentionally charges ridiculous rates because the charger is supposed to be for customers. He eventually got $405 of it refunded. But I would hate for that to happen as often as it seems it does.
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6: The forecast for northeastern Connecticut, mostly cloudy, 60 tonight. Tomorrow, partly sunny, 80 to 85. Thursday, partly sunny, breezy, scattered showers, 85 and sunny, 75. Friday, Saturday, sunny, 75 to 80. And Sunday, partly sunny, 75 to 80. Monday, partly sunny, 80. This is WINY meteorologist Bill Jackman.
7: WINY. 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All bikers are welcome to join Chrome and Steel Veteran Riders CT as they escort the Wall That Heals to Putnam. 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A blood drive will be held at the Canterbury Community Center, One Municipal Drive in Canterbury from 10 a.m. to 3 p.m. Tuesday. 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Wednesday, back to school, disco, prom, senior dance will be held at the Putnam Elks, 64 Edmund Street in Putnam from 6 to 8 p.m. And Wednesday, the Wall That Heals will open at 2 p.m. at Murphy Park, 15 Keach Street in Putnam to visitors and remain open 24/7 through Sunday, September 13th. Thursday, Community Kitchen's free meal to go will be held at Creation Church, 47 West Thompson Road in Thompson at 12 noon. That's what's happening. You're up to date from WINY, 1350 a.m. and 97.1 FM.
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8: The Wall That Heals has arrived in Putnam at Murphy Park, 15 Keach Street in Putnam. The Wall That Heals will open to visitors Wednesday afternoon at 2 p.m. and will be open 24 hours a day. 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And the Agent Orange Candlelight Vigil is Saturday night, September 12th at 7:30 p.m. Closing ceremonies are Sunday afternoon, September 13th at 1:45 p.m. Experience The Wall That Heals, presented by the Town of Putnam and the Vietnam Veterans Memorial Fund.
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Classic picks being like Friends or The Fresh Prince of Bel-Air. Those are the top two. What about Gilmore Girls? That's my go-to, especially this time of year.

0: Halloween is around the corner. I know we still have over a month, but you have to start thinking about costumes. 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
12: The forecast for northeastern Connecticut, mostly cloudy, 60 tonight. Tomorrow, partly sunny, 80 to 85. Thursday, partly sunny, breezy, scattered showers, 85 and sunny, 75. Friday, Saturday, sunny, 75 to 80. And Sunday, partly sunny, 75 to 80. Monday, partly sunny, 80. This is WINY meteorologist Bill Jack Bremen.
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1: Hi, I'm with WINY Headline News. 51st District State Representative candidate Ryan Knoyer will be removing his name from the November general election ballot, according to a statement released on Friday afternoon. Thompson Republican Ryan Knoyer, a candidate who qualified for the November race by petition, has officially announced his intention to remove his name from the election ballot. Knoyer says that this comes at a time when he believes that his greatest contribution to local communities would be better reflected by focusing attention and energy on mobilizing Republican voter turnout, according to the statement. Knoyer describes the policies of the Democratic Party as growing financially devastating, referencing the rising Democratic Socialists of America as a key source of political division. According to Knoyer, he claims the growing party includes worrisome socialist commentary within its movement, citing Democratic-endorsed opponent Dr. Lena Wagner as a key local spearhead. Next news in 1 hour.
2: The forecast for northeastern Connecticut, mostly cloudy, 60 tonight. Tomorrow, partly sunny, 80 to 85. Thursday, partly sunny, breezy, scattered showers, 85 and sunny, 75 Friday. Saturday, sunny, 75 to 80. And Sunday, partly sunny, 75 to 80. Monday, partly sunny, 80. This is WINY meteorologist Bill Jackman.
3: 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Wednesday, back to school. Disco Prom Senior Dance will be held at the Putnam Elks, 64 Edmund Street in Putnam, from 6 to 8 p.m. And Wednesday, the Wall That Heals will open at 2 p.m. at Murphy Park, 15 Keach Street in Putnam, to visitors, and remain open 24/7 through Sunday, September 13th. Thursday, Community Kitchen's free meal to go will be held at Creation Church, 47 West Thompson Road in Thompson, at 12 noon. That's what's happening. 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

I feel like the peak time of Dancing with the Stars, it's been long gone. But with this season, the cast being announced, I'm actually really excited for it. They do have real dancers, which could be unfair, but it also could make it more of a competition. I'm here for it.

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4: Windham County Weather. The forecast for northeastern Connecticut, mostly cloudy, 60 tonight. Tomorrow, partly sunny, 80 to 85. Thursday, partly sunny, breezy, scattered showers, 85 and sunny, 75 Friday. Saturday, sunny, 75 to 80. And Sunday, partly sunny, 75 to 80. Monday, partly sunny, 80. This is WINY meteorologist Bill Jarday. Saturday, sunny, 75 to 80. And Sunday, partly sunny, 75 to 80. Monday, partly sunny, 80. This is WINY meteorologist Bill Jarday.

0: Your dance will be held at the Putnam Elks, 64 Edmund Street in Putnam from 6 to 8 p.m. And Wednesday, the Wall That Heals will open at 2 p.m. at Murphy Park, 15 Keach Street in Putnam to visitors and remain open 24-7 through Sunday, September 13th. Thursday, Community Kitchen's free meal to go will be held at Creation Church, 47 West Thompson Road in Thompson at 12 noon. That's what's happening. 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
1: The Wall That Heals has arrived in Putnam at Murphy Park, 15 Keach Street in Putnam. The Wall That Heals will open to visitors Wednesday afternoon at 2 p.m. and will be open 24 hours a day. The welcome home ceremony for Vietnam veterans and their families will be held at 6 p.m. Thursday night, and the Agent Orange Candlelight Vigil is Saturday night, September 12th at 7:30 p.m. Closing ceremonies are Sunday afternoon, September 13th at 1:45 p.m. Experience The Wall That Heals, presented by the Town of Putnam and the Vietnam Veterans Memorial Fund.
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What is the craziest thing you learned about your partner after marrying them? Someone said her friend's husband lied about his age by 8 years, and he had a daughter she didn't know existed. Then there's my personal favorite. Someone said when he brushes his teeth, he moves his head, not the toothbrush. And that might bother me more.

0: settling some airplane etiquette, who controls the window shade? Is it the window seat? Do they automatically get control over it? You paid for the window, and it's your call, but you're also supposed to consider everyone else, especially on an overnight flight. I think window seat gets final say.
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2: 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It appears by its own numbers, the U.S. government seems insolvent. It's reported that the Treasury shows about $6 trillion in assets and over $47 trillion in liabilities. 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
5: Windham County Weather. The forecast for northeastern Connecticut, mostly cloudy, 60 tonight. Tomorrow, partly sunny, 80 to 85. Thursday, partly sunny, breezy, scattered showers, 85 and sunny, 75 Friday. Saturday, sunny, 75 to 80. And Sunday, partly sunny, 75 to 80. Monday, partly sunny, 80. This is WINY meteorologist Bill Jackman.
6: Friday, September 11th, is the 25th anniversary of the attacks of 9/11. 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

0: So Easy to Fall in Love by Olivia Dean. I saw a video of her in an interview, and they asked if she liked matcha or tea more. She's so British. She absolutely would rather have a cup of tea. I'm obsessed with her.
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1: 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A Webster, Massachusetts man who was formerly from Plainfield has pleaded guilty in federal court to illegally dealing firearms, including 3D printed firearms and components, and possessing a machine gun. 24-year-old Anthony Petrowski, also known as AJ, pleaded guilty Thursday in U.S. District Court in Worcester to one count of unlawful dealing in firearms without a license and one count of unlawful possession of a machine gun. U.S. District Judge Margaret Guzman scheduled Petrowski's sentencing for December 7th of 2026. According to the U.S. Department of Justice, Petrowski repeatedly sold privately made firearms and firearm components during four transactions in Webster between August and October 2025. Among the items sold were a 3D printed Glock-style pistol, multiple 3D printed pistol frames, and a machine gun conversion device designed for use with a Glock-style pistol. Federal prosecutors said Petrowski had never applied for or received a federal license to manufacture or deal firearms. Next news in 1 hour.
2: The forecast for northeastern Connecticut, mostly cloudy, 60 tonight. Tomorrow, partly sunny, 80 to 85. Thursday, partly sunny, breezy, scattered showers, 85 and sunny, 75. Friday, Saturday, sunny, 75 to 80. And Sunday, partly sunny, 75 to 80. Monday, partly sunny, 80. This is WINY meteorologist Bill Jackman.
3: 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All bikers are welcome to join Chrome and Steel Veteran Riders CT as they escort the Wall That Heals to Putnam. 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Wednesday, back to school. Disco Prom Senior Dance will be held at the Putnam Elks, 64 Edmund Street in Putnam, from 6 to 8 p.m. And Wednesday, the Wall That Heals will open at 2 p.m. at Murphy Park, 15 Keach Street in Putnam, to visitors, and remain open 24/7 through Sunday, September 13th. Thursday, Community Kitchen's free meal to go will be held at Creation Church, 47 West Thompson Road in Thompson, at 12 noon. That's what's happening. 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
1: Lady Gaga and Bad Romance starting things off tonight. How are you? I'm John Laurenti. Welcome. You and I getting ready to head into a middle of the work week Wednesday. Yeah, can you believe it? Already middle of the work week. You gotta love 4-day work weeks.

0: Alex Warren with Ordinary. You know, I like to go out for a walk almost every day. And apparently, a lot of us aren't spending enough time outdoors, and we're missing out on health benefits that come with connecting with nature, which is vitally important. 10 minutes outside every day can improve your mood, reduce stress, and may even help support your immune system as we get ready to head into cold and flu season. Nearly half of us spend less than 2 hours in nature during a week, which is understandable. If you've got increased screen time and conveniences like home delivery services that may be keeping people indoors more, which makes sense, but you got to get out and get some fresh air and some vitamin D every once in a while. Get out for a day and just go for a walk for 10, 15, 20 minutes.
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4: Windham County Weather. The forecast for northeastern Connecticut, mostly cloudy, 60 tonight. Tomorrow, partly sunny, 80 to 85. Thursday, partly sunny, breezy, scattered showers, 85 and sunny, 75 Friday. Saturday, sunny, 75 to 80. And Sunday, partly sunny, 75 to 80. Monday, partly sunny, 80. This is WINY meteorologist Bill Jack Clement.
5: 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All bikers are welcome to join Chrome and Steel veteran riders CT as they escort the Wall That Heals to Putnam. 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Wednesday, back to school. Disco prom senior dance will be held at the Putnam Elks, 64 Edmund Street in Putnam from 6 to 8 p.m. And Wednesday, the Wall That Heals will open at 2 p.m. at Murphy Park, 15 Keach Street in Putnam to visitors and remain open 24/7 through Sunday, September 13th. Thursday, Community Kitchen's free meal to go will be held at Creation Church, 47 West Thompson Road in Thompson at 12 noon. That's what's happening. 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
8: The Wall That Heals has arrived in Putnam at Murphy Park, 15 Keach Street in Putnam. The Wall That Heals will open to visitors Wednesday afternoon at 2 p.m. and will be open 24 hours a day. 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And the Agent Orange Candlelight Vigil is Saturday night, September 12th at 7:30 p.m. Closing ceremonies are Sunday afternoon, September 13th at 1:45 p.m. Experience the Wall That Heals, presented by the Town of Putnam and the Vietnam Veterans Memorial Fund.
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right, do me a favor. Think about the greatest food-drink combination of all time. I'll give you some suggestions in less than 7 minutes. Right now, it's Ella Langley and Choosing Texas.

0: Steve Perry and Oh Sherry. Do me a favor. What do you think is the greatest food drink combination of all time? I personally think chocolate chip cookies and milk, especially homemade chocolate chip cookies. Nothing beats that. Oreos and milk, sure. Pizza and a cold Coke, I'll take that every day of the week. Cheeseburgers and fries and a Coke, why not? Cheese and wine, sure. Hot dog and a beer at the ballpark, always a classic. Also, I like this, peanut butter and jelly with chocolate milk, a little bit of a twist. I have a friend who used to drink Strawberry Quick, but I stuck with the chocolate.
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9: Windham County Weather. The forecast for northeastern Connecticut, mostly cloudy, 60 tonight. Tomorrow, partly sunny, 80 to 85. Thursday, partly sunny, breezy, scattered showers, 85 and sunny, 75 Friday. Saturday, sunny, 75 to 80. And Sunday, partly sunny, 75 to 80. Monday, partly sunny, 80. This is WINY meteorologist Bill Jackman.
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5: 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There will also be two beams of light shining brightly over Putnam. Don't miss River Fire with special lighting this Friday, September 11th at 8 p.m. Presented by the Town of Putnam and WINY and powered by Centerville Bank, Win Waste Innovations, and Spicer Propane and Oil. Friday, September 11th is the 25th anniversary of the attacks of 9/11. You're invited to a special concert and river fire at Rotary Park, 18 Kennedy Drive in Putnam. The evening will begin with the Connecticut National Guard 102nd Army Band Concert at 6:30 p.m. on the bandstand at Rotary Park. At 8 p.m., we'll light the fires for River Fire with special lighting effects and music provided by WINY from 8 until 9:30 p.m. Presented by the Town of Putnam and WINY and powered by Centerville Bank, Win Waste Innovations, and Spicer Propane and Oil.

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1: Hello with WINY Headline News. 51st District State Representative candidate Ryan Knoyer will be removing his name from the November general election ballot, according to a statement released on Friday afternoon. Thompson Republican Ryan Knoyer, a candidate who qualified for the November race by petition, has officially announced his intention to remove his name from the election ballot. Knoyer says that this comes at a time when he believes that his greatest contribution to local communities would be better reflected by focusing attention and energy on mobilizing Republican voter turnout, according to the statement. Knoyer describes the policies of the Democratic Party as growing financially devastating, referencing the rising Democratic Socialists of America as a key source of political division. According to Knoyer, he claims the growing party includes worrisome socialist commentary within its movement, citing Democratic-endorsed opponent Dr. Lena Wagner as a key local spearhead. Next news in 1 hour.
2: Forecast for northeastern Connecticut, mostly cloudy, 60 tonight. Tomorrow, partly sunny, 80 to 85. Thursday, partly sunny, breezy, scattered showers, 85 and sunny, 75 Friday. Saturday, sunny, 75 to 80. And Sunday, partly sunny, 75 to 80. Monday, partly sunny, 80. This is WINY meteorologist Bill Jack Clement.
3: 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All bikers are welcome to join Chrome and Steel veteran riders CT as they escort the Wall That Heals to Putnam. 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A blood drive will be held at the Canterbury Community Center, One Municipal Drive in Canterbury from 10 a.m. to 3 p.m. Tuesday. 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Wednesday, back to school. Disco prom senior dance will be held at the Putnam Elks, 64 Edmund Street in Putnam from 6 to 8 p.m. And Wednesday, the Wall That Heals will open at 2 p.m. at Murphy Park, 15 Keats Street in Putnam to visitors and remain open 24/7 through Sunday, September 13th. Thursday, Community Kitchen's free meal to go will be held at Creation Church, 47 West Thompson Road in Thompson at 12 noon. That's what's happening. You're up to date from WINY, 1350 a.m. and 97.1 FM.
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0: Prince, 1999. I'm John Laurenti. My wife was at Costco earlier today, and she was FaceTiming me, and she said, should I buy this? And I went, no, you shouldn't buy it. But Costco has a giant chocolate Frankenstein head that weighs in at about 5.5 pounds, and it comes stuffed with more than a pound of gummy candies. It even includes a small mallet so you can smash it open at your party or as soon as you get it home. It costs about $55, and my wife said that some people thought it was a little too expensive as a novelty item for Halloween. She said that other people that she was talking to point out that the amount of chocolate alone could justify the price. But you know what? Either way, it's designed more as a Halloween party centerpiece than something you'd hand out to the trick-or-treaters. Or would you?
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6: Windham County Weather.
7: The forecast for northeastern Connecticut, mostly cloudy, 60 tonight. Tomorrow, partly sunny, 80 to 85. Thursday, partly sunny, breezy, scattered showers, 85 and sunny, 75 Friday. Saturday, sunny, 75 to 80. And Sunday, partly sunny, 75 to 80. Monday, partly sunny, 80. This is WINY meteorologist Bill Jackman.
8: 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Wednesday, back to school, disco, prom, senior dance will be held at the Putnam Elks, 64 Edmund Street in Putnam, from 6 to 8 p.m. And Wednesday, the Wall That Heals will open at 2 p.m. at Murphy Park, 15 Keach Street in Putnam, to visitors, and remain open 24/7 through Sunday, September 13th. Thursday, Community Kitchen's free meal to go will be held at Creation Church, 47 West Thompson Road in Thompson, at 12 noon. That's what's happening. 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
9: The Wall That Heals has arrived in Putnam at Murphy Park, 15 Keach Street in Putnam. The Wall That Heals will open to visitors Wednesday afternoon at 2 p.m. and will be open 24 hours a day. The welcome home ceremony for Vietnam veterans and their families will be held at 6 p.m. Thursday night. And the Agent Orange Candlelight Vigil is Saturday night, September 12th at 7:30 p.m. Closing ceremonies are Sunday afternoon, September 13th at 1:45 p.m. Experience The Wall That Heals, presented by the Town of Putnam and the Vietnam Veterans Memorial Fund.
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Would you dump your boyfriend and or girlfriend if they let your cat out and it was an inside cat? I'll tell you more in less than 7 minutes. Right now, it's Hosier. Too sweet.

0: Voice to Men and End of the Road. It was the end of a road for a boyfriend. Yeah, a woman kicked her boyfriend of 8 months out over what many say was a major breach of trust. She has a strict rule that her cat, Luna, stays indoors. But when she came home one day, Luna was missing. Her boyfriend claimed the cat must have slipped out while he was bringing in groceries. And after finding Luna 2 hours later, shaking and hiding under a car, the woman checked her Ring camera and discovered that her boyfriend had actually held the door open and watched the cat walk out. Bye-bye.
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10: The forecast for northeastern Connecticut, mostly cloudy, 60 tonight. Tomorrow, partly sunny, 80 to 85. Thursday, partly sunny, breezy, scattered showers, 85 and sunny, 75. Friday, Saturday, sunny, 75 to 80. And Sunday, partly sunny, 75 to 80. Monday, partly sunny, 80. This is WINY meteorologist Bill Jackman.
11: Friday, September 11th, is the 25th anniversary of the attacks of 9/11. You're invited to a special concert and river fire at Rotary Park, 18 Kennedy Drive in Putnam. 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
1: I'm Sunisa Galala with WINY Headline News. A Webster, Massachusetts man who was formerly from Plainfield has pleaded guilty in federal court to illegally dealing firearms, including 3D printed firearms and components, and possessing a machine gun. 24-year-old Anthony Petrowski, also known as AJ, pleaded guilty Thursday in U.S. District Court in Worcester to one count of unlawful dealing in firearms without a license and one count of unlawful possession of a machine gun. U.S. District Judge Margaret Guzman scheduled Petrowski's sentencing for December 7th of 2026. According to the U.S. Department of Justice, Petrowski repeatedly sold privately made firearms and firearm components during four transactions in Webster between August and October 2025. Among the items sold were a 3D printed Glock style pistol, multiple 3D printed pistol frames, and a machine gun conversion device designed for use with a Glock style pistol. Federal prosecutors said Petrowski had never applied for or received a federal license to manufacture or deal firearms. Next news in 1 hour.
2: The forecast for northeastern Connecticut, mostly cloudy, 60 tonight. Tomorrow, partly sunny, 80 to 85. Thursday, partly sunny, breezy, scattered showers, 85 and sunny, 75 Friday. Saturday, sunny, 75 to 80. And Sunday, partly sunny, 75 to 80. Monday, partly sunny, 80. This is WINY meteorologist Bill Jack from it.
3: 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All bikers are welcome to join Chrome and Steel Veteran Riders CT as they escort the Wall That Heals to Putnam. 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Wednesday, back to school, disco, prom, senior dance will be held at the Putnam Elks, 64 Edmund Street in Putnam, from 6 to 8 p.m. And Wednesday, the Wall That Heals will open at 2 p.m. at Murphy Park, 15 Keach Street in Putnam, to visitors, and remain open 24/7 through Sunday, September 13th. Thursday, Community Kitchen's free meal to go will be held at Creation Church, 47 West Thompson Road in Thompson, at 12 noon. That's what's happening. 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

0: Olivia Dean with Man I Need. According to TMZ, Lori Loughlin, who made headlines a few years ago in the widespread college admission scandal, has filed for divorce from her husband of nearly 30 years. She's been separated from him since last August and cited irreconcilable differences in her filing. Now, the couple, who recently sold their L.A. mansion for over $12 million around the time of their separation last year, reportedly had a prenup in place. Lori has abandoned social media after the college scandal, but returned last week with a musical Instagram video captioned, "Here's to things working out." We shall see.
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4: Windham County Weather. The forecast for northeastern Connecticut, mostly cloudy, 60 tonight. Tomorrow, partly sunny, 80 to 85. Thursday, partly sunny, breezy, scattered showers, 85 and sunny, 75 Friday. Saturday, sunny, 75 to 80. And Sunday, partly sunny, 75 to 80. Monday, partly sunny, 80. This is WINY meteorologist Bill Jack from it.
5: 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Wednesday, back to school. Disco Prom Senior Dance will be held at the Putnam Elks, 64 Edmund Street in Putnam, from 6 to 8 p.m. And Wednesday, the Wall That Heals will open at 2 p.m. at Murphy Park, 15 Keach Street in Putnam, to visitors, and remain open 24/7 through Sunday, September 13th. Thursday, Community Kitchen's free meal to go will be held at Creation Church, 47 West Thompson Road in Thompson, at 12 noon. That's what's happening. You're up to date from WINY, 1350 AM and 97.1 FM.
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7: The Wall That Heals has arrived in Putnam at Murphy Park, 15 Keach Street in Putnam. The Wall That Heals will open to visitors Wednesday afternoon at 2 p.m. and will be open 24 hours a day. The welcome home ceremony for Vietnam veterans and their families will be held at 6 p.m. Thursday night. And the Agent Orange Candlelight Vigil is Saturday night, September 12th at 7:30 p.m. Closing ceremonies are Sunday afternoon, September 13th at 1:45 p.m. Experience the Wall That Heals, presented by the Town of Putnam and the Vietnam Veterans Memorial Fund.
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0: Lady Gaga and Bradley Cooper with Shallow. I'm John Laurenti. Did you go to the movies over the weekend? Well, Spider-Man Brand New Day remained number one at the box office for a sixth consecutive week. It made over $23.5 million over the four-day Labor Day holiday. It has now made $923 million domestically and $2.4 billion worldwide. Christopher Nolan's The Odyssey climbed to second with $17.3 million, making that total domestically about $589 million. And Coyote vs. Acme followed in third with $15.9 million in its second weekend. That Coyote vs. Acme is doing better than expected.
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6: Windham County Weather. The forecast for northeastern Connecticut, mostly cloudy, 60 tonight. Tomorrow, partly sunny, 80 to 85. Thursday, partly sunny, breezy, scattered showers, 85 and sunny, 75 Friday. Saturday, sunny, 75 to 80. And Sunday, partly sunny, 75 to 80. Monday, partly sunny, 80. This is WINY meteorologist Bill Jackman.
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1: I'm Sydney Ficalolo with WINY Headline News. 51st District State Representative candidate Ryan Knoyer will be removing his name from the November general election ballot, according to a statement released on Friday afternoon. Thompson Republican Ryan Knoyer, a candidate who qualified for the November race by petition, has officially announced his intention to remove his name from the election ballot. Knoyer says that this comes at a time when he believes that his greatest contribution to local communities would be better reflected by focusing attention and energy on mobilizing Republican voter turnout, according to the statement. Knoyer describes the policies of the Democratic Party as growing financially devastating, referencing the rising Democratic Socialists of America as a key source of political division. According to Knoyer, he claims the growing party includes worrisome socialist commentary within its movement, citing Democratic endorsed opponent Dr. Lena Wagner as a key local spearhead. Next news in 1 hour.
2: Forecast for northeastern Connecticut, mostly cloudy, 60 tonight. Tomorrow, partly sunny, 80 to 85. Thursday, partly sunny, breezy, scattered showers, 85 and sunny, 75 Friday. Saturday, sunny, 75 to 80. And Sunday, partly sunny, 75 to 80. Monday, partly sunny, 80. This is WINY meteorologist Bill Jack from it.
3: 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Wednesday, back to school. Disco prom senior dance will be held at the Putnam Elks, 64 Edmund Street in Putnam, from 6 to 8 p.m. And Wednesday, the Wall That Heals will open at 2 p.m. at Murphy Park, 15 Keach Street in Putnam, to visitors, and remain open 24/7 through Sunday, September 13th. Thursday, Community Kitchen's free meal to go will be held at Creation Church, 47 West Thompson Road in Thompson, at 12 noon. That's what's happening. You're up to date from WINY, 1350 a.m. and 97.1 FM.
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0: Selena Gomez and Rema with Calm Down. This really doesn't apply to those of us that do the third shift thing, but there's something you can do during the day that will help you sleep better. People exposed to more light during the daytime experience better sleep. Regular light exposure is linked to healthier, deeper sleeps. Unfortunately, a lot of us receive less bright light than it is natural during the day because, well, office lighting is usually much dimmer than daylight. That's right. That's why they won't let us work outside.
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4: Windham County Weather. The forecast for northeastern Connecticut, mostly cloudy, 60 tonight. Tomorrow, partly sunny, 80 to 85. Thursday, partly sunny, breezy, scattered showers, 85 and sunny, 75 Friday. Saturday, sunny, 75 to 80. And Sunday, partly sunny, 75 to 80. Monday, partly sunny, 80. This is WINY meteorologist Bill Jackman.
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6: 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And the Agent Orange candlelight vigil is Saturday night, September 12th at 7:30 p.m. Closing ceremonies are Sunday afternoon, September 13th at 1:45 p.m. Experience the wall that heals. 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
1: I'm John Laurenti. I'm not a big fan of frozen pizzas, but they do play a role in your meal planning, and I'll tell you which ones are the best in less than 7 minutes. But first, let's have a cup of espresso with Sabrina Carpenter.

0: as you know, if you've listened to this program long enough, that I love pizza. I'm not a big fan of frozen pizza, but I understand you have busy lives, your kids are young, and it's convenient to have a frozen pizza in the freezer where you can just pop it in the oven or the air fryer. Well, they do play a big role in your meal planning. I understand that. And these are the best frozen pizzas that you can get. DiGiorno coming in at number one, followed by Newman's Own, Red Baron, Amy's, and rounding out the list, Tombstone.
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7: Windham County Weather.
8: The forecast for northeastern Connecticut, mostly cloudy, 60 tonight. Tomorrow, partly sunny, 80 to 85. Thursday, partly sunny, breezy, scattered showers, 85 and sunny, 75 Friday. Saturday, sunny, 75 to 80. And Sunday, partly sunny, 75 to 80. Monday, partly sunny, 80. This is WINY meteorologist Bill Jack Clement.
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11: It's time for the Boston Red Sox to lasso the Kansas City Royals. 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

0: 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She said there's a double meaning to the lyrics in that song. The word days is spelled D-A-Z-E, but you could also think of it as D-A-Y-S.
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1: AP News, I'm Marcela Sanchez. The White House says the U.S. is banning dairy products, most alcoholic beverages, and some motorcycles from Canada. The ban goes into effect September 29th and comes after Canada's retaliatory tariffs of up to 50% on U.S. imports kicked in yesterday. Canadian Prime Minister Mark Carney.
2: In the spring of last year, I warned that America is trying to break us so they can own us. And I promise that that will never, ever happen.
1: Last month, the U.S. imposed 50% tariffs on about 5% of Canadian imports, saying Canada had unfairly treated the American dairy, alcoholic beverage, and auto industries. The U.S. military has destroyed 5 Iranian oil tankers in response to more attempted missile attacks on a Navy warship. AP Washington correspondent Sagar Magani has more.
3: After a lull, they're the latest tit-for-tat strikes as the U.S. and Iran veer back toward fighting. Iran's Revolutionary Guard Navy has now warned oil tanker crews near Kuwaiti and Bahraini ports to immediately leave their vessels, which could be targeted in retaliation. President Trump spoke only briefly about Iran today during an event honoring 9/11 victims.
4: We've really taken it to him.
3: And his administration's been ramping up economic pressure, today putting sanctions on parts of the Iranian aviation industry in a new push to isolate Tehran from its leftover trading partners. Sagar Magani at the White House.
1: Ben Shelton has ended Carlos Alcaraz's title reign in the latest finishing match in U.S. Open history. The marathon match ended past 3:30 in the morning. Shelton will go on to face number 11 seed Francis Tiafoe. Asian shares are mixed today as Brent crude approaches $100 a barrel. This is AP News.
5: I am Sydney Zagalala with WINY Headline News. A Webster, Massachusetts man who was formerly from Plainfield has pleaded guilty in federal court to illegally dealing firearms, including 3D printed firearms and components, and possessing a machine gun. 24-year-old Anthony Petrowski, also known as AJ, pleaded guilty Thursday in U.S. District Court in Worcester to one count of unlawful dealing in firearms without a license and one count of unlawful possession of a machine gun. U.S. District Judge Margaret Guzman scheduled Petrowski's sentencing for December 7th of 2026. According to the U.S. Department of Justice, Petrowski repeatedly sold privately made firearms and firearm components during 4 transactions in Webster between August and October 2025. Among the items sold were a 3D printed Glock style pistol, multiple 3D printed pistol frames, and a machine gun conversion device designed for use with a Glock style pistol. Federal prosecutors said Petrowski had never applied for or received a federal license to manufacture or deal firearms. Next news. News in 1 hour.
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0: Huntrix with Golden. Gen Z has a new target, and it's millennials. Matter of fact, it's gotten so bad, they're calling them the new boomers. These are some of the things that the Gen Zers are tired of the millennials doing. 90s nostalgia, making Harry Potter references, Disney adults, saying the phrase, we did a thing, taking pictures of your avocado toast, and finally being too comfortable in relationships. Quote, millennials love telling you that they pass gas in front of their girlfriend. Well, I thought everybody did that.
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6: 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Thursday, Community Kitchen's free meal to go will be held at Creation Church, 47 West Thompson Road in Thompson, at 12 noon. That's what's happening. You're up to date from WINY, 1350 a.m. and 97.1 FM.
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8: The Wall That Heals has arrived in Putnam at Murphy Park, 15 Keach Street in Putnam. The Wall That Heals will open to visitors Wednesday afternoon at 2 p.m. and will be open 24 hours a day. 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And the Agent Orange Candlelight Vigil is Saturday night, September 12th at 7:30 p.m. Closing ceremonies are Sunday afternoon, September 13th at 1:45 p.m. Experience The Wall That Heals.
3: 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Friday, September 11th, is the 25th anniversary of the attacks of 9/11. You're invited to a special concert and river fire at Rotary Park, 18 Kennedy Drive in Putnam. The evening will begin with the Connecticut National Guard 102nd Army Band Concert at 6:30 p.m. on the bandstand at Rotary Park. At 8 p.m., we'll light the fires for River Fire with special lighting effects and music provided by WINY from 8 until 9:30 p.m. Presented by the Town of Putnam and WINY and powered by Centerville Bank, Wind Waste Innovations, and Spicer Propane and Oil.

0: The Seattle Seahawks are having a rematch of Super Bowl 60 between them and the Patriots tonight. And it's great that football is back. And what's the best thing about football starting up again? Every team has hope. Fresh season, Sunday games, cooler weather, football food, rivalries. And suddenly, the weekend has a rhythm again. There's something about football on the weekend that just makes everything all right. And for about the first 3 weeks, you can convince yourself that your team might actually be good this year. We just have to wait and see.
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2: 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It appears by its own numbers, the U.S. government seems insolvent. It's reported that the Treasury shows about $6 trillion in assets and over $47 trillion in liabilities. Add it all up, and it looks like the U.S. owes more than $130 trillion it doesn't have. 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

0: 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I'm John Laurenti, just about to head out the door. As always, I will leave you with this. How much do you love your house? 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Would you? 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
2: AP News, I'm Marcela Sanchez. Oil prices have soared past $100 a barrel for the first time in almost 6 weeks after the latest wave of Middle East attacks. The U.S. military says it destroyed five Iranian oil tankers after Iran's Revolutionary Guard targeted a Navy warship with ballistic missiles twice over the past 2 days. Secretary of State Marco Rubio.
3: The back and forth is pretty straightforward, and that is that Iran continues to try to hit U.S. naval ships. And for every time they do that or try to do that, they're going to lose tankers.
2: Iranian state-run media says Iran launched missiles toward U.S. targets in Jordan following the American strikes. The White House says the U.S. is banning dairy products, most alcoholic beverages, and some motorcycles from Canada. The ban goes into effect September 29th and comes after Canada's retaliatory tariffs on about $20 billion worth of American goods kicked in yesterday. AP correspondent Julie Walker has more.
4: Canadian tariffs now in effect on more than 700 American products, from steel to aluminum to cheese. Canadian Prime Minister Mark Carney.
5: They wanted us to become even more reliant on them, not less. In too many areas, they wanted dependency, not a true economic partnership.
4: Now President Trump threatening Canadian jetmaker Bombardier. The private company says its supply chain includes about 2,800 U.S. companies in 47 states. Meanwhile, Carney says Canada will move faster from U.S. reliance.
5: We have everything we need to pivot and prosper. That pivot will come at a cost. There's always a cost to action.
4: Canada is the second largest U.S. trading partner after Mexico, and crude imports equal nearly 20% of U.S. petroleum consumption. I'm Julie Walker.
2: Ben Shelton has ended Carlos Alcaraz's title reign in the latest finishing match in U.S. Open history. This is AP News.
6: I am Sydney Zagalala with WINY News. Grown men riding Harleys, Vietnam veterans waving flags, and people who came out to welcome the wall that heals had tears in their eyes as the wall arrived in Putnam with a motorcycle escort on Tuesday afternoon. Putnam Superintendent of Schools Steve Rio, who served on the planning committee, tells WINY that approximately 1,000 kids from the Putnam Public Schools greeted the procession at Murphy Park in Putnam. Kids from Pomper Community School lined Route 101 to cheer and wave flags, while Woodstock Elementary School, Woodstock Academy, and many other schools also showed up. Sandy Nugent, site manager for the Vietnam Veterans Memorial Fund, was impressed with the reception.
7: You can see the community involvement from the get-go. The site host committee have obviously done their work. They're very involved, very cohesive, great advanced planning. The community support has been amazing. I mean, the amount of riders, I'm going to guess it's over 300. We don't have an official count just yet. But to see all the community out to greet the escort and all the school kids, absolutely phenomenal. Wonderful.
6: Mayor and co-chair of the event, Barney Sine, greeted the riders at Rentschler Field in East Hartford and thanked them when they assembled at Murphy Park, where they enjoyed free hot dogs provided by Nikki's Doghouse.
8: I feel very emotional because it means so much to me. I gotta say, the reception today is something that we always dreamed about as being Vietnam vets, and today it came through. So I can't ask for anything more. Like I said, it's really important to me. I gotta hold myself together to talk about this, but it brings back memories, and it's important that we honor the men and women that died in Vietnam, and this is what it's all about, and this is why I'm proud to be part of it, not only as mayor but as a Vietnam veteran.
6: Nugent says there is work to be done to prepare for visitors.
7: This afternoon we will set up the apex, which is the first four panels, which is the center of the wall, just to give us kind of our alignment and things like that ready for tomorrow. And then tomorrow at 8:30 a.m. sharp, we will build a wall. And we invite volunteers from near and far. And if you haven't signed up, just show up. There's a job for everybody, no matter what your mobility capacities or physical capacities are. There's jobs for everyone. So please be here at 8:30, and we will build a national monument here in Putnam.
6: We asked Nugent what happens at the wall.
7: Many things happen at the wall, but the most importantly being the fact that it is a place of healing. We will get a lot of visitors. It looks like we're going to have a lot of tours for schools, but we do also general tours for anyone. But we will do tours because we do believe we should educate. We will do school tours, and we're just going to be busy kind of educating people and also helping our veterans who come to visit to help them heal.
6: The Kunlei Town Council voted unanimously to appoint Planning and Zoning Enforcement Officer Jonathan Blake to the position of Director of Planning and Development at last night's meeting. Following the retirement of the former Director of Planning and Development, Anne-Marie Aubrey, in June of this year, the position was advertised in several locations, including internally, Indeed, and the Connecticut Conference of Municipalities, as well as others. Town Manager Brian Palaya says in a statement that 6 applications were received with various degrees of experience, while 2 resided in the area. 2 merited having an interview, which was conducted with the chairs of the Planning and Zoning Commission and Inland Wetlands and Watercourses Commission, as they work closely with the department. Blake was the candidate recommended by the interview panel and was then interviewed by Palaya, resulting in his appointment. Blake has 11 years of experience, with 10 of those years being in the town of Kilnley in various positions. He accepted the position tonight and was met with applause from the council and galley. He plans to continue direct oversight of complex zoning application reviews during his transition. WINY News Time, 6:06.
0: Friday, September 11th, is the 25th anniversary of the attacks of 9/11. You're invited to a special concert and river fire at Rotary Park, 18 Kennedy Drive in Putnam. The evening will begin with the Connecticut National Guard 102nd Army Band Concert at 6:30 p.m. on the bandstand at Rotary Park. At 8 p.m., we'll light the fires for River Fire with special lighting effects and music provided by WINY from 8 until 9:30 p.m. Presented by the Town of Putnam and WINY and powered by Centerville Bank, Wind Waste Innovations, and Spicer Propane and Oil.
4: Let's take a look at your WINY forecast with meteorologist Bill Jackman. Today, partly sunny, high near 80. Tonight, mostly cloudy, breezy, scattered showers, low near 70. And tomorrow, morning showers and partly sunny, breezy, high of 80 to 85. And here at Broadcast House is currently 58 degrees. That's a 6 o'clock report. I am Sydney Zicalella with WINY News. Now it's time to say good morning to Gary O.

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3: I don't know how to put this, but I'm kind of a big deal.
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5: You are physically repulsive, you're morally reprehensible, vulgar, insensitive, selfish, stupid, you have no taste, a lousy sense of humor, and you smell.
6: So you're telling me there's a chance?
7: Yeah!
8: In the morning!
9: Good morning!
10: Good morning!
9: Sydney Ciccolella!
10: Hello!
9: How you doing?
10: I'm doing wonderful.
9: So, who told me yesterday?
10: Yeah.
9: Jeff Girardi. I'm at the light here at Kennedy Drive. Two lanes. I'm in the left lane. I'm going to turn left and head downtown. Jeff's heading straight through. And he motions me to roll the window down. And at the light, he says, "Hey, that's Sydney Ciccolella. She's very good."
10: That's an honor.
9: He's telling me this at the light. He goes, "She has a great voice on the air." I'm like, "That's great, Jeff. Thank you. I'm going to tell her. I'll tell her that." So that was yesterday, while waiting for a light to turn green here in Putnam. People shouting car to car. "Hey, that's Sydney Ciccolella. She's really good. She's got a great voice." Pretty good stuff, huh?
10: Yeah, thank you.
9: How you doing?
10: I'm doing great.
9: Awesome.
10: You know, energy in the air with the wall that heals today.
9: Wow.
10: It's wonderful.
9: Mind blown.
10: Yes.
9: Yesterday. What a reception, man.
10: Yeah.
9: I'll tell you what I was taking, and we put it in the story there, too. Grown men,
10: yeah,
9: burly guys wearing leathers, riding Harleys. Everybody's bawling, and they're choked up. They're choked up by the reception, and they all said the same thing. It was the kids. I was fine till I saw the kids. Kids, school kids, waving flags, cheering for the wall that heals, going by their schools. Really meant so much to them. Here in Putnam. Putnam Public Schools, big time. Steve Rios says about 1,000 kids were out there. There was a wave of students cheering, waving flags when the motorcycles and the wall at heels went by. Same thing happened at a Pomfret Community School. People shared videos. We got a whole thread of videos, too, that people shared. Thank you for that, too, by the way, because everyone's got different videos from the from the ride, you know. Pomfret Community School, whole big, along the wall, big line of kids. They're all cheering. And, all you know, Woodstock Middle School out in Ashford. It was just great. Fire departments, ladder trucks, flags. What a reception yesterday. Mind-blowing reception for the wall that heals. All the riders pull into Murphy Park. There's Nikki's Doghouse handing out hot dogs to everybody. And big picture and everything. Barney's crying, man. Barney can hardly keep it together, Mayor Sine, because he is a Vietnam vet, and he lost friends in Vietnam. And he knows people on the wall, and it means so much. It's so emotional. And, you know, I'm hearing from vets, too, like Barney. This was the reception we dreamt about back in when they came home back in 1970 or 71 or 69. They didn't get it. They just didn't get it, you know?
10: Yeah.
9: And, boy, it was a big deal, really big deal.
10: I heard it might have broken the record.
9: Not sure on the riders. I can't get a number from... I got all different numbers all over the place. So I don't think the riders broke the number, but it doesn't matter because it was just a spectacular entrance. And really, really great effort from Chrome and Steel riders, too. Really well done. So this morning at 8:30, they start putting it together. They put up the apex yesterday, kind of the center beams, if you will. And this morning at 8:30, they have a whole group of volunteers already signed up to come on out, mostly Danielson Veterans Coffee House. Mm-hmm. They want to be a part of this. And they're going to put the panels up. And it's going to take a few hours. And they're scheduled to open at 2 this afternoon to the public. We'll be out there at 3 with a live broadcast this afternoon. And once it's open 24 hours a day. You can go around the clock through Sunday when they take it down to Sunday afternoon. Tomorrow night at 6 o'clock, welcome home ceremony. Everyone's invited, of course. Saturday night at 7:30, Agent Orange Remembrance Candlelight Vigil. Saturday at 7:30. We're going to broadcast that on the air. Plus the welcome home ceremony, too, will be out there broadcasting live on Thursday. And the closing ceremony is Sunday at 1:45. Mm. So head out to the wall. It's going to be open this afternoon after 2 o'clock. Come check it out. So that's going on. Guess what else is going on?
10: What else?
9: Senior dance, baby!
10: Awesome.
9: Senior dance tonight. Putnam Elks. I think it's a disco theme, back-to-school disco theme tonight at 6 p.m. Putnam Elks. Seniors gone a little silly, a little crazy. I used to say seniors gone wild.
10: But, I like seeing the videos coming out of there.
9: Oh, they're so much fun. Everybody's dancing, having a good time.
10: Yeah.
9: It's free of charge for seniors tonight, presented by the Putnam Commission on Aging, Christopher Heights Assisted Living in Webster, Metrolitis Nursing and Rehabilitation Center, Putnam Elks, Putnam Lions. Everyone's helping out tonight. Senior dance, 6 o'clock. Seniors gone wild. And they're going to dance and have a blast. So that's happening tonight, which is pretty cool. My head is spinning. I'm working on this. We actually had a meeting last night for the wall. So like at 5:30 last night, after that whole big reception, we're having a meeting at Murphy Park in the Blue Building, they call it. And everything's on schedule and going well. Still a big checklist of things to do and all those shifts to fill. And Sky Wilcox, by the way, she's in charge of volunteers. 250 volunteers have signed up to be a part of this. She did a great job getting the volunteers together. I think we needed one more person on Sunday from 2 to 6 a.m. Mm. And it'll happen. Someone will come forward to make that happen. Yeah. So pretty good stuff. So that's happening, too. All right. So, Sydney, did you go to the gym yesterday?
10: Yes, I did.
9: Good workout?
10: Yes, of course.
9: Okay. How long was the workout?
10: Probably an hour and a half.
9: Focusing on?
10: Legs.
9: Legs yesterday.
10: Yes.
9: All right, good job. All right, so I got some news over there?
10: Yes, of course.
9: Sydney, in the newsroom, what's happening?
10: Yeah, so of course.
9: Whoops, wrong one. Hang on, I got to play this one. There you go. That's it. Go ahead.
10: So we got the wall that heals, obviously. We've been talking about it, going to keep talking about it all week.
9: I've been telling people it's wall-to-wall wall.
10: I know, I love that. I was thinking about that this morning.
9: Wall-to-wall wall. That's what we're doing on WINY. All right, what else you got?
10: So we have a follow-up on a dirt bike accident in Plainfield, led to a medical transport. He was found at the bottom of a 17-foot ledge.
9: Ooh.
10: I'm glad he's okay otherwise.
9: Yeah.
10: The Kungli Town Council voted unanimously last night to appoint Planning and Zoning Enforcement Officer Jonathan Blake.
9: Okay.
10: So that's cool.
9: Yeah.
10: And the town of Kungli is announcing that Cotton Bridge is going to be closed from 9 until 3 p.m. on Friday, September 11th.
9: And that's for inspection. I guess you got to get underneath, under the deck, and that kind of thing.
10: Yes.
9: All right. Interesting.
10: So that's what we got going on right now. Later on, we got the wall that heals. They're trying to open for 2 p.m. So we're going to keep you guys posted on that.
9: Sounds good.
10: And that's all I got in here. Who do you got coming in today?
9: All right. Panther Pride, Plainfield High School. They're going to be coming in at 7 o'clock this morning. Killingly Highlights at 7:25. I hear it's the football team, so we're looking forward to that at 7:25. Brooklyn Business Association at 7:30. I'm stepping out at 8 o'clock to head to my Putnam Business Association meeting. So Kyle Rickey will be here. Do you know Kyle Rickey?
10: I met him. I talked to him. What a nice guy.
9: He's a very nice guy. A little odd. A little bit of an odd duck, though. And he's doing sports, too. Kyle Rickey on sports. Tune in this morning when Kyle Rickey says...
0: And we're the three best friends that anybody could have. We're the three best friends that anyone could have. Okay. We're gonna do things all the time together.
9: Okay.
0: We're the three best friends that anyone could have. We're the three best friends that anyone can have. And we're always gonna hang out.
9: See what I told you? He's a little weird, kind of a weird dude. But we love him. He's lovable, isn't he, though?
10: Yes.
9: All right, let's light this candle, gang. 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

0: day.
1: Michael Bublé, 51 years old today. It's a beautiful day from WINY. It is indeed a beautiful day. Well, the sun is not shining yet, but beautiful crescent moon this morning. Low in the eastern sky. It was absolutely gorgeous. I took a very long gaze this morning. Good stuff. Partly sunny skies heading our way today. Good day to build the wall. And volunteers will start at 8:30 this morning at Murphy Park, assembling the wall that heals. They're marching forward for a 2 o'clock opening. And I'll tell you what, Sandy Nugent, the site manager, who we already fell in love with, she's awesome. She can crack the whip, and you can just tell we're going to have that thing open by 2 o'clock this afternoon. And ready to greet visitors at Murphy Park. We'll be out there at 3 this afternoon, broadcasting live, the first of 3 broadcasts from The Wall That Heals at Murphy Park, 15 Keith Street in Putnam. So partly sunny today, a high near 80. It's 61 at Broadcast House. It's International Day to Protect Education from an Attack. Well, that's a good day. It's Wonderful Weirdos Day. It's Grilled Chicken Day. Today is Teddy Bear Day. Today is Share Your Care Day. And it's Wiener Schnitzel Day. But it's just fun to say that, isn't it? Coming up this morning on The Morning Show, we've got some goodies here today. A couple of Nikki's dogs, 2 Coney dogs and a drink from Nikki's famous doghouse. Gotta love Nikki's too, you know? The Danielson Veterans Coffee House. They do the first Thursday of the month food share. Every Thursday, they do that. Right, you heard about it. And every month, about a little after 10 o'clock, here comes Larry Groh from Nikki's Doghouse. Feeds everybody. Brings hot dogs to the whole crew free of charge. And then yesterday, they were doing the hot dogs. They did the hot dogs yesterday. Provided hot dogs for all the motorcycle riders. So all the riders came in and got off their bikes. And there's the tent set up. And there's Nikki's Doghouse handing out free hot dogs. It was a really, really cool... it was just a nice thing. It was so American, you know, motorcycles, wallet heels, or eating hot dogs. I just love it, man. It was good stuff. Anyway, we love Nikki's, and thank you for that. All that this morning, plus...
2: What famous date shall I set it to today, Mr. Peabody?
1: Your highlighting history. Here we go. September 9th, on this date in 1971, prisoners seized control of the maximum security Attica Correctional Facility near Buffalo, New York, taking 42 staff members hostage and demanding improvements to inmate treatment and living conditions. On this date in 1776, the Second Continental Congress formally adopted the name United States of America, replacing the United Colonies of North America. On this date in 1957, President Dwight D. Eisenhower signed the first civil rights bill to pass Congress since Reconstruction, a measure primarily concerned with protecting voting rights. It also established a civil rights division in the U.S. Department of Justice. Celebrity birthdays, Joe Theismann, 77, Angela Cartwright, 74, Adam Sandler, 60, Michael Bublé, 51. Coming up, we'll check your forecast, Kyle Ricky standing by with sports, and your chance to win. It's on the way, so stay with us from WINY. 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
3: The forecast for northeastern Connecticut, partly sunny today, temperature around 80, mostly cloudy, breezy tonight, scattered showers 70, tomorrow morning showers and partly sunny, breezy 80 to 85, Friday sunny 75, for the weekend, Saturday mostly sunny, 75 to 80 and partly sunny, scattered showers Sunday near 80. This is WINY meteorologist Bill Jackman.
1: What a beautiful morning at Broadcast House. 60 degrees.
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7: Hey, more? 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
6: Oh, man, just got a great text here. Gil Simmons, he's the meteorological superstar on WTNH Channel 8 down in New Haven. And he's a Killingly guy, too. So he just texted me this morning. He says, good morning, sir. I'm mentioning the wall. Gave you a shout out. Running an on-air graphic all morning. And I'm trying to get a camera out there today or tomorrow. Thanks again for thinking of me. Gil Simmons. All right. He's talking about the wall that heals on Channel 8. Love you, brother. Thank you. All right, 6:26. Good morning. Time for sports. Here he is, Mr. Kyle Rickey.
8: Reed Detmers struck out 9 and allowed 1 hit over 6 shutout innings. Zach Nito was 4-for-5 with 2 homers. And the Los Angeles Angels beat the Boston Red Sox 6-1 to end Boston's 5-game winning streak. Vaughn Grissom and Jose Siri hit RBI singles. And the Angels scored twice on double play grounders, providing ample offense for Detmers, who got his first win since August 15. Nick Sogard drove in Boston's only run with a single in the seventh inning. Aaron Judge struck out twice and flied out as he returned to the New York Yankees after a 99-day absence, a gap that matched his uniform number. Recovered from a broken rib, Judge started in right field and batted third in the series opener against the Colorado Rockies that drew a sellout crowd of 46,211. Judge swung under a four-seam fastball from right-hander Gabriel Hughes in the first inning and flied out to deep right center in the fourth, then took a called third strike on a full count pitch from rookie left-hander Mark Manfredi in the sixth inning. Aryna Sabalenka kept alive her hopes for a third straight U.S. Open title by fighting off Linda Nisgova in a thrilling quarterfinal matchup of major champions. Sabalenka finished off the match with a second serve ace to turn back the Wimbledon champion and reach the semifinals in Flushing Meadows for a sixth straight year. Sabalenka, who needed to win to maintain any hope to keeping the number one ranking, will face either number 3, Jessica Pegula, or number 26, Emma Navarro, on Thursday in the semifinals. And locally yesterday, the Woodstock Academy boys soccer team fell to Waterford High School 6-0. The Plainfield boys soccer team opened their season with a loss to Norwich Tech 3-0. The Killingly field hockey team fell to Mercy 2-0. And the Killingly volleyball team defeated New London in 5 sets after opening the match down 2. I'm Kyle Rickey, WINY Sports.
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15: 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A Moosup man was transported with injuries after a dirt bike accident left him at the bottom of a 17-foot-high ledge, according to the Plainfield Police Department. On Monday, September 7th, at approximately 12:10 p.m., the Quinebaug Valley Communication Center received a 911 call reporting a dirt bike accident at Rawson Materials, located at 136 Black Hill Road in the Central Village section of Plainfield. The Plainfield Police Department, as well as the Central Village, Moosup, and Plainfield Fire Departments responded to the scene, who reportedly had to cut the lock to the security gate for emergency personnel to make entry to the property. Upon arrival, members of the Central Village Fire Department and American Legion Ambulance were on scene tending to the injured rider, later identified as 34-year-old Zachary Magni of Moosup. Four other riders were identified as being with Zachary at the time of the incident and located him at the bottom of an approximately 17-foot-high ledge. According to Plainfield Police, officers were unable to speak to Zachary and he was transported to Backett's Hospital for treatment of his injuries. Representatives from Rawson Materials later confirmed and stated that no one has permission to be on any of their properties for personal or recreational activities due to safety concerns and acknowledged their security gates, private property, and no trespassing signs. This case remains under investigation at this time. Anyone with any further information on the incident is asked to contact the Plainfield Police Department. The Killingly Town Council voted unanimously to appoint Planning and Zoning Enforcement Officer Jonathan Blake to the position of Director of Planning and Development at last night's meeting. Following the retirement of the former Director of Planning and Development, Anne Marie Aubrey, in June of this year, the position was advertised in several locations, including internally, Indeed, and the Connecticut Conference of Municipalities, as well as others. Town Manager Brian Pelias says in a statement that six applications were received with various degrees of experience, while two resided in the area. Two merited having an interview, which was conducted with the chairs of the Planning and Zoning Commission and Inland Wetlands and Watercourses Commission, as they work closely with the department. Blake was the candidate recommended by the interview panel and was then interviewed by Pelias, resulting in his appointment. Blake has 11 years of experience, with 10 of those years being in the town of Killingly in various positions. He accepted the position last night and was met with applause from the council and the galley. He plans to continue direct oversight of complex zoning application reviews during his transition. The town of Killingly tells WINY that Cotton Bridge Road at the Cotton Bridge in Killingly will be closed for through traffic from 9 a.m. until 3 p.m. on Friday, September 11th, due to an under-the-deck inspection of the bridge. Advance notice signs have been placed near the affected areas, and emergency units have been notified of the road closure for route adjustments. Residents are asked to plan their travel routes accordingly. WINY News Time, 6:36.
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15: Let's take a look at your WINY forecast with meteorologist Bill Jackman. Today, partly sunny, high near 80. Tonight, mostly cloudy, breezy, scattered showers, low near 70. And tomorrow morning, showers and partly sunny, breezy, high of 80 to 85. And here at Broadcast House, it's currently 59 degrees. 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I am Cindy Zagalella with WINY News. 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
18: in the morning?
20: Do you have any special skills?
21: I never exercised a day of my life. Every morning, I wake up and I smoke a cigarette. And then I eat 5 strips of bacon. And for lunch, I eat a bacon sandwich. And for a midday snack, bacon, a whole bacon plate.
6: Mm-hmm. Yeah.
21: And I usually drink my dinner.
6: There you go. Unlike Cindy Zicalello, who lives at the gym.
15: Yes.
6: Hi, Cindy. How are you doing?
15: I'm doing great.
6: All right. Here we go. Wednesday, the 9th of September. Cindy sitting in for Bean. Bean's on vacation. And, man, we're having a great morning here. So I just got a nice text from Gil Simmons. Gil is the meteorologist on Channel 8 in New Haven. Great guy. Grew up in Killingly. Went to Ellis Tech. He's a Marine. And great weather guy on TV. He's awesome. And he says, good morning, sir. I'm mentioning the wall that heals. We gave you a shout out. We're running an on-air graphic all morning, and he's trying to get a camera out here today or tomorrow. Thanks for thinking of me, and thank you, Gil Simmons. So shout out to Gil. We appreciate you for helping out the wall that heals. Shout out to WFSB Channel 3. Also came up yesterday, did a really nice package. We shared it on our Facebook page. Go on out and check it out. For the arrival of the wall that heals, everyone's coming together. Everyone's collaborating and helping out to promote this incredible thing happening here in Putnam. The wall that heals. They're going to start building it at 8:30 this morning. Mostly with volunteers from the Danielson Veterans Coffee House. And the other thing, too, they had an opportunity for vets. People who, if you know someone on the wall, they had an opportunity to sign up ahead of time. And I know some guys who have, like Ron Parizeau, for example. He has 18 friends on the wall.
15: Wow.
6: Where you can actually, they'll arrange it with you so you can actually handle and lift and carry the panel with the person's name that you love and help to put that up. So,
15: nice.
6: Man, there's all these side things, chills, man, just happening with the wall. So that's going to happen this morning starting at 8:30, building the wall. And 2 o'clock, it'll open this afternoon to the public. It'll be open 24 hours a day. We'll be out there at 3 o'clock with a live broadcast. Tomorrow night at 6 o'clock, the Welcome Home Ceremony. And we'll have that on the air also. But best to come down and experience it at Murphy Park, 15 Keach Street. Tomorrow night, 6 o'clock, Welcome Home Ceremony. Saturday at 7:30, the Agent Orange Candlelight Vigil. Saturday night, 7:30, we'll be out there broadcasting live also for that. And again, open 24 hours a day. Sunday at 1:45, a brief closing ceremony. Then they pack it up and
2: They drive away on to the next city. So the Walnut Hills opening at 2 this afternoon. Open 24 hours a day. You can go to 2 in the morning if you want. 3 in the morning, 4 in the morning. Just stop by. Open all day also. Kids are coming in. We've got Steve Rio's been great on the committee, too. He's the superintendent of schools in Putnam. Got all the kids out yesterday and all the kids from all the schools. And now a lot of schools will be, bussing the kids in like a field trip. There'll be a lot of field trips going on the next few days.
3: It's going to be awesome.
2: The yellow buses will be pulling in the kids. And it's really good stuff, man. It's awesome. So magic happening here in Putnam. Speaking of magic, tonight, seniors gone. Do I dare say... They do. They're nuts. These seniors are nuts. They're dancing. They're partying. Oh, they have so much fun in Putnam. Tonight, senior dance, the best disco in town. It's a disco back-to-school dance tonight. Starts at 6 o'clock, 6 to 8 p.m. It's going to be great. I always look forward to Laura's videos, too. My friend Laura Grissetti always sends me these awesome videos, and it's just beautiful. So it's tonight presented by Christopher Heights Assisted Living in Webster, Matulaitis Nursing and Rehabilitation in Putnam, presented by the Putnam Lions, Putnam Elks, and the Putnam Commission on Aging. Putnam, where we take care of the seniors, and the seniors are having a blast. Pretty good. Doesn't that make you smile?
3: Yeah,
2: right?
3: Always.
2: Don't you love seniors?
3: Yes.
2: I just love them. What am I talking about? I'm one myself. All right, we're going to take a break. Coming up, we'll check your forecast in sports. We'll see how smart you are. Don't go away.
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23: 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And the Agent Orange Candlelight Vigil is Saturday night, September 12th at 7:30 p.m. Closing ceremonies are Sunday afternoon, September 13th at 1:45 p.m. Experience The Wall That Heals. 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
5: The forecast for northeastern Connecticut, partly sunny today, temperature around 80, mostly cloudy, breezy tonight, scattered showers 70. Tomorrow morning showers and partly sunny, breezy 80 to 85. Friday sunny 75 for the weekend, Saturday mostly sunny, 75 to 80 and partly sunny, scattered showers Sunday near 80. This is WINY meteorologist Bill Jackman.
3: At Broadcast House, 60 degrees.
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8: The Detmers struck out 9 and allowed 1 hit over 6 shutout innings. Zach Nito was 4-for-5 with 2 homers. And the Los Angeles Angels beat the Boston Red Sox 6-1 to end Boston's 5-game winning streak. Vaughn Grissom and Jose Siri hit RBI singles, and the Angels scored twice on double play grounders, providing ample offense for Detmers, who got his first win since August 15. Nick Sogard drove in Boston's only run with a single in the seventh inning. Aaron Judge struck out twice and flied out as he returned to the New York Yankees after a 99-day absence, a gap that matched his uniform number. Recovered from a broken rib, Judge started in right field and batted third in the series opener against the Colorado Rockies that drew a sellout crowd of 46,211. Judge swung under a four-seam fastball from right-hander Gabrielle Hughes in the first inning and flied out to deep right center in the fourth, then took a called third strike on a full-count pitch from rookie left-hander Mark Manfredi in the sixth inning. Aryna Sabalenka kept alive her hopes for a third straight U.S. Open title by fighting off Linda Nisgova in a thrilling quarterfinal matchup of major champions. Sabalenka finished off the match with a second serve ace to turn back the Wimbledon champion and reach the semifinals in Flushing Meadows for a sixth straight year. Sabalenka, who needed to win to maintain any hope to keeping the number one ranking, will face either number 3, Jessica Pegula, or number 26, Emma Navarro, on Thursday in the semifinals. And locally yesterday, the Woodstock Academy boys soccer team fell to Waterford High School 6-0. The Plainfield boys soccer team opened their season with a loss to Norwich Tech 3-0. The Killingly field hockey team fell to Mercy 2-0. And the Killingly volleyball team defeated New London in 5 sets after opening the match down 2. I'm Kyle Rickey, WINY Sports.
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4: Let's meet our winner. 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
6: Hey!
4: Hi, who's this?
6: Danny,
4: how you doing, brother?
6: Good, how are you?
4: Awesome. We're calling us from Danny.
6: I'm on my way to work.
4: All right, Danny, tell you what, we've just got, what do we got here? Two Coney dogs and a drink from Nikki's Doghouse in Putnam.
7: Excellent!
4: Danny Yarjo, you are totally hooked up, my friend. Thank you for listening.
6: Thank you.
4: You bet. Have a good day, Danny.
6: You too. Bye.
4: You got it. Danny Yarjo over at Chase Graphics. Getting it done here today. And a nice prize from Nikki's Doghouse. Tonight, gang, senior dance. Seniors gone. Tonight, 6 o'clock, the theme, disco. They're turning the Elks into a back-to-school senior disco dance tonight.

0: It's a disco dance party for the seniors tonight, man. That's pretty good stuff. Seniors have a blast here in Putnam. We appreciate you.
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0: 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The 7 o'clock report next on WINY Putnam.
3: AP News, I'm Marcela Sanchez. Iran says it's launched missiles and drones toward U.S. vessels and oil tankers. Meanwhile, oil prices have soared past $100 a barrel for the first time in almost 6 weeks after the latest wave of Middle East attacks. AP correspondent Charles de Ledesma has more.
4: Released early Wednesday, the Iran military video shows what it says are missiles and drones being launched toward targets in response to the latest U.S. attacks on five Iranian crude oil tankers. Following the American strikes, Iran's state media said it had also launched missiles towards U.S. targets in Jordan. Jordan's military in turn said its air defenses had intercepted 18 ballistic missiles launched toward its territory, and two others fell in places where no one lives and no casualties have been reported. Jordan's a staunch U.S. ally that hosts American forces, making the kingdom's military bases a target of repeat Iranian attacks. I'm Charles de Ledesma.
3: The White House says the U.S. is banning dairy products, most alcoholic beverages, and some motorcycles from Canada. The move comes after Canada's retaliatory tariffs on about $20 billion worth of American goods went into effect yesterday. The lone juror who blocked Lindsay Clancy from being acquitted insisted he wouldn't find her not guilty by reason of insanity, even though he said during deliberations that he had reasonable doubt. That's according to the jury's foreperson who spoke to Boston's NBC 10 yesterday. The interview aired 4 days after a judge declared a mistrial when jurors failed to reach a unanimous verdict on whether Clancy was criminally responsible for killing her three young children in 2023. Global shares are mostly lower in cautious trading as investors watch for what might happen on interest rates. More stories at apnews.com. This is AP News.
5: I am Sydney Zigalella with WINY News, brought to you by Putnam Chrysler Dodge Jeep Ram at the corner of Routes 44 and 21 in Putnam. Grown men riding Harleys, Vietnam veterans waving flags, and people who came out to welcome the wall that heals had tears in their eyes as the wall arrived in Putnam with a motorcycle escort on Tuesday afternoon. Putnam Superintendent of Schools Steve Rio, who served on the planning committee, tells WINY that approximately 1,000 kids from the Putnam Public Schools greeted the procession at Murphy Park in Putnam. Kids from Pomfret Community School lined Route 101 to cheer and wave flags, while Woodstock Elementary School, Woodstock Academy, and many other schools also showed up. Sandy Nugent, site manager for the Vietnam Veterans Memorial Fund, was impressed with the reception.
6: You can see the community involvement from the get-go. The site host committee have obviously done their work. They're very involved, very cohesive, great advanced planning. The community support has been amazing. I mean, the amount of riders, I'm going to guess it's over 300. We don't have an official count just yet. But to see all the community out to greet the escort and all the school kids, absolutely phenomenal. Wonderful.
5: Mayor and co-chair of the event, Barney Sine, greeted the riders at Rentschler Field in East Hartford and thanked them when they assembled at Murphy Park, where they enjoyed free hot dogs provided by Nikki's Doghouse.
7: I feel very emotional because it means so much to me. I got to say the reception today is something that we always dreamed about as being Vietnam vets, and today it came through. So I can't ask for anything more. Like I said, it's really important to me. I got to hold myself together to talk about this, but it brings back memories, and it's important that we honor the men and women that died in Vietnam, and this is what it's all about, and this is why I'm proud to be part of it, not only as mayor, but as a Vietnam veteran.
5: Nugent says there's work to be done to prepare for visitors.
6: This afternoon we will set up the apex, which is the first four panels, which is the center of the wall, just to give us kind of our, you know, our alignment and things like that ready for tomorrow. And then tomorrow at 8:30 a.m. sharp, we will build a wall. And we invite volunteers from near and far. And if you haven't signed up, just show up. There's a job for everybody, no matter what your mobility capacities or physical capacities are. There's jobs for everyone. So please be here at 8:30, and we will build a national monument here in Putnam.
5: We asked Nugent what happens at the wall.
6: Many things happen at the wall, but the most important being the fact that it is a place of healing. We will get a lot of visitors. It looks like we're going to have a lot of tours for schools, but we do also general tours for anyone. But we will do tours because we do believe we should educate. We will do school tours, and we're just going to be busy kind of educating people and also helping our veterans who come to visit to help them heal.
5: The Killingley Town Council voted unanimously to appoint Planning and Zoning Enforcement Officer Jonathan Blake to the position of Director of Planning and Development at last night's meeting. Following the retirement of the former Director of Planning and Development, Anne Marie Aubrey, in June of this year, the position was advertised in several locations, including internally, Indeed, and the Connecticut Conference of Municipalities, as well as others. Town Manager Brian Palaya says in a statement that six applications were received with various degrees of experience, while two resided in the area. Two merited having an interview, which was conducted with the chairs of Planning and Zoning Commission and Inland Wetlands and Watercourses Commission, as they work closely with the department. Blake was the candidate recommended by the interview panel and was then interviewed by Palaya, resulting in his appointment. Blake has 11 years of experience, with 10 of those years being in the town of Killingley in various positions. He accepted the position last night and was met with applause from the council and galley. He plans to continue direct oversight of complex zoning application reviews during his transition. WINY News Time, 7:06.
1: 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Here's Mark Dexter with the details.
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5: Let's take a look at your WINY forecast with meteorologist Bill Jackman. Today, partly sunny, high near 80. Tonight, mostly cloudy, breezy, scattered showers, low near 70. And tomorrow morning, showers and partly sunny, breezy, high of 80 to 85. And here at Broadcast House is currently 59 degrees. That's the 7 o'clock report brought to you by Putnam Chrysler Dodge Jeep Ram at the corner of Routes 44 and 21 in Putnam. I am Sydney Zagalola with WINY News. Now back to Gary O.
0: Hey, Sydney, great job. Sitting in for Isaac Bean, it's 7:07. Good morning. Welcome to Wednesday morning. And guess what? 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Hey, the star of Panther Pride today, from Plainfield High School, athletic director Scott Elliott in my studio. Scott, how you doing, brother?
9: I'm doing great, Gary.
0: Good to have you here today. So you were the new AD last year. You came in what part of the year last year?
9: Very late February, very early March.
0: Okay, and you did a great job right off the bat. And here you are, full year, starting now as athletic director at Plainfield High School. How are you feeling about that?
9: I'm feeling great. This is a fantastic school year, a great start to the school year. We're excited for everything that not only our athletic program is going to bring to the table, but what we're doing in the building as well, and creating that sense of belonging and bringing everybody in and really kind of creating that family feel.
0: Let's start with football. So this is the this will be the second season of the new co-op with how many schools? Four schools.
9: Ellis, Putnam, and of course Plainfield.
0: That went pretty well last year, didn't it?
9: Yeah, a 7-3 start, opportunity to play in the state playoffs, which is something that I think every football team strives for.
0: And it was fun to watch them last year. It was exciting. Every time I had the kids in here, I said, "Hey, you guys are making history. The first team with the new four school co-op." And from where I sit, it looked like there were no hiccups. I mean, it looked like it was a very smooth transition. It looked like there were great crowds for the local games. Panther Stadium is your local field. It seems like it was a really good experience last year.
9: Yeah, I think it was as well. Obviously, I wasn't there for the football season, but nonetheless, still followed from afar, as I do with just about every sport in Eastern Connecticut. You know, this year we're primed and ready to kind of build off of last year's momentum. That's our hope. We bring back our quarterback and running back, a good tandem in Mason Tavernier and Solomon Mboube, and I think they're primed and ready to kind of carry us a little bit, and we're excited to see what they can do. We start things up on Friday night. Bacon Academy Lima Memorial comes in to town, and ironically, I live in the town of Colchester, so Bacon being the town in which I live and Lima being the school at which I taught for the past 26 years, what better way to start your football ADing career, if you will, than to play your quote-unquote alma mater.
0: That's fantastic. So again, that's Friday night. We're going to be out there to kick off our football season as well, and looking forward to following your team. I think it's going to be really, really awesome. And again, to all the schools who make up that co-op. Let's continue down the menu of fall sports at Plainfield High School. In addition to football, what else is happening?
9: Well, we started yesterday. Actually, we had a boys soccer match and a girls volleyball match. Girls volleyball was down at St. Bernard. They dropped their first set and came back and won the next three to win the overall match 3-1. And Chloe LaPierre has taken over that program. This is her, let's call it her first full season as the head coach down there for our volleyball program. She's doing a great job with the girls, and that was a nice win for them. They turn around and play again tonight. They've got Norwich Tech coming to town. The boys soccer team played Norwich Tech as well yesterday at home. Didn't go our way. We lost 3-0, but again, it's an opportunity for us to learn and grow and hopefully build that program.
0: We have a girls soccer team this year?
9: We have a girls soccer team this year led by Chris Barber. Back again, I think this is year three for Chris with our girls soccer program. He does a great job, obviously involved in the rec program in Plainfield, and he usually gets a pretty good crop of girls. I think we were hovering around 30 kids coming out for that program, so they'll start today. They head down to St. Bernard.
0: Running, do we have track or cross country?
9: We have cross country. Yep. Cross country. Kevin Grant and Mindy Finelli come back, and they're coaching our cross country program. They take off this weekend. They'll get things started up in Massachusetts with an invitational, and then we'll get our dual meet schedule going here coming up on Tuesdays.
0: Yeah. Any other fall sports, or is that pretty much
9: it? We do have our cheer program.
0: Oh, the cheer.
9: Yeah, we have our cheer program that combines with our football program. Alicia Tavernier is coming back. She took that program last year, and she's doing it again this year.
0: She's really good.
9: And again, we're hovering around 30 or so girls in our cheer program. So
0: you've got a nice history of just really dedicated coaches, for long-term dedicated coaches for cheerleading, and it's always enjoyable to have them here today. I have a lot of respect for the cheerleaders. That's a long season.
9: Oh, yeah.
0: I mean, they start early for the football games, and then they transition into the basketball games, and then it's competition season, and it's a long, long haul, and they're very, very dedicated. We get a lot of respect for that, too. So there's all your – you said girls – is there a boys volleyball, too, or just girls volleyball?
9: No, but we don't host a boys volleyball program. Yeah. It's a spring sport as it is, but we don't host one Yeah.
0: Okay. Could happen.
9: You never know. It is growing in Eastern Connecticut.
0: Yeah. So, of course, in the world of athletic directors, you're always planning, what, one or two seasons ahead? How do you plan there?
9: I'm trying. You know, you get inundated. There are things that just pop onto your calendar, and all of a sudden you're getting sidetracked. But for the most part, you know, our fall schedule is out. It's complete. Our winter schedule is out. It's complete. And right now I'm putting the finishing touches on the spring season and trying to get those games set up, ready to roll. You know, ideally you want to be able to head into a season and have everything laid out. The coaches know when their games are. They can set up their practices. They can really plan for their season. And then you can kind of create your special events, if you will.
0: Sure.
9: And make sure that you're prepared for those types of events.
0: What are you sensing for basketball, boys and girls? You think it'll be strong this year? What do you think?
9: That's my hope. On the girls' side of things, obviously they're the reigning ECC Division II tournament champions. We bring back a large number of the girls that played in that championship game. We did lose some seniors that were an integral part to those to that success, but the hope is that we bring back some veteran leadership, and they could take the girls back to that championship game. On the boys' side of things, they had a really good summer. They went up to Turlot and played in Turlot Summer League. And I've opened registration for the entire year so the kids can sign up for whatever sport they'd like to sign up for. Yeah. I've already got 35 kids signed up for boys' basketball, we're in September. So the hope is that we've got two strong programs in the winter.
0: You mentioned for planning, too, that you drop in once the schedules are set, special events and all that stuff, and get it back to the current season in football. Some of your home games, I mean, it's really, really a big production. Talk a little bit about that part.
9: Yeah, and you know, I'm glad you brought that up, because this Friday we've got a big one to start things off. And of course, this is my first go round.
0: Yeah.
9: When I was at Woodstock back in the 90s, we didn't have football. It didn't exist at that point in time. And when I went to Lyman, they don't have a home football program. They had co-ops, and I was sending kids to Ram High School. I was sending kids to Coventry High School, and now they're sending kids to Bacon Academy. So I never had anything in-house. And now at Plainfield, it's not only in-house, but it's in-house with three other schools that send kids down there. So this Friday, we're going to get set on the 25th anniversary of 9/11 to host a First Responders and Military Appreciation Night. I created a nice challenge coin that's got the football helmets clashing on the front of the coin and a 9/11 memory on the back, and we've got some t-shirts going on, and we'll honor those military and first responders that are in attendance at halftime. And I'm excited to get this underway. It's a little stressful, nerve-wracking being my first time, but
0: that's cool.
9: Very excited about the night.
0: And the weather looks great for Saturday, for Friday. Sunny and a high near 75. You're gonna have a nice clear night. It's gonna
9: that's
0: be spectacular. So that's really, really cool. And how exciting. You know, you hate to see summer end, but boy, it is cool. Autumn in New England is pretty cool, and football is back and all the fall sports, and that's really, really good stuff from Plainfield High School. Anything else just happening around the school that we should know about? Or I know it's all back to school and everything's exciting right now, but anything else happening?
9: It is back to school, and I think there's an energy in our building right now. I think we started off the school year on a high note. We, like I said, you know, just with our athletic program and such, we've got a lot of seniors that have come back into the program after having success in the previous couple of years in their different sports and stuff like that. So there's a little bit of energy. And it's palpable in the hallways and watching kids walk around. Obviously, we've got our special events within our theater program and music department and things like that. So you've got a lot of that energy going around right now. And things are new. It's like that brand new car. Yeah. You get that shiny car, that new car smell, and that's kind of what the new school year is
0: that's
9: like.
0: That's a good description. I just had Allie Schmidt here, too, last Friday. And she's that roller skater, you know. And she's just all these world competitions and everything. And what a good kid. And she's a junior this year, I guess, and she was here the other day. Just put some shine on her and her accomplishments, too. It's joyful to bring the kids in and just say, hey, look what these kids are doing. Isn't it great? And that's what you do every day.
9: And,
0: right?
9: and that's part of the job, right? And Allie's a big piece to that. And I can even go back to someone like a Nevaeh Daly, who last year in the spring is a New England champion. And that's something, and then discus throw. Yeah. And that's something that, you know, needs to be celebrated. And I just don't know how many people really understand what what's happening at Plainfield High School and just the individual accolades as well as the team accolades. And we talked about girls basketball and what they were able to do last year. And the hope is that we can kind of ride that momentum and build on it and see if we can secure some more championships and continue to build that program into a powerhouse.
10: Well done. Scott, you're a great leader. We are blessed to have you here at Plainfield High School. Scott Elliott, athletic director from Plainfield High School. We appreciate your time this morning, my friend. We'll keep in touch and have a great season. 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
13: Forecast for northeastern Connecticut, partly sunny today, temperature around 80, mostly cloudy, breezy tonight, scattered showers 70, tomorrow morning showers and partly sunny, breezy 80 to 85, Friday sunny 75 for the weekend, Saturday mostly sunny, 75 to 80 and partly sunny, scattered showers Sunday near 80. This is WINY meteorologist Bill Jackman.
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15: Reed Detmers struck out 9 and allowed 1 hit over 6 shutout innings. Zach Nito was 4-for-5 with 2 homers, and the Los Angeles Angels beat the Boston Red Sox 6-1 to end Boston's 5-game winning streak. Vaughn Grissom and Jose Siri hit RBI singles, and the Angels scored twice on double play grounders, providing ample offense for Detmers, who got his first win since August 15. Nick Sogard drove in Boston's only run with a single in the 7th inning. Aaron Judge struck out twice and flied out as he returned to the New York Yankees after a 99-day absence, a gap that matched his uniform number. Recovered from a broken rib, Judge started in right field and batted third in the series opener against the Colorado Rockies that drew a sellout crowd of 46,211. Judge swung under a four-seam fastball from right-hander Gabriel Hughes in the first inning and flied out to deep right center in the fourth, then took a called third strike on a full count pitch from rookie left-hander Mark Manfredi in the sixth inning. Aryna Sabalenka kept alive her hopes for a third straight U.S. Open title by fighting off Linda Nisgova in a thrilling quarterfinal matchup of major champions. Sabalenka finished off the match with a second serve ace to turn back the Wimbledon champion and reach the semifinals in Flushing Meadows for a sixth straight year. Sabalenka, who needed to win to maintain any hope to keeping the number one ranking, will face either number 3, Jessica Pegula, or number 26, Emma Navarro, on Thursday in the semifinals. And locally yesterday, the Woodstock Academy boys soccer team fell to Waterford High School 6-0. The Plainfield boys soccer team opened their season with a loss to Norwich Tech 3-0. The Killingley field hockey team fell to Mercy 2-0. And the Killingly volleyball team defeated New London in 5 sets after opening the match down 2. I'm Kyle Rickey, WINY Sports. Reed Detmers struck out 9 and allowed 1 hit over 6 shutout innings. Zach Nito was...
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0: All right, gang, it's 7:25, and guess what? It's time for Killingly Highlights. 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Today in our studio, spotlight on football. Look at his crew here today from Killingly High School. Chad Neal is here, head coach, KHS. Good morning, Chad.
21: Good morning, Gary.
0: Kicking off season number
21: 23.
0: How you feeling right now?
21: Feeling good. Excited to go. Tomorrow night, we open on the road at Sheehan in a rematch of the 2024 state championship game, so we're excited to get going.
0: Well, you guys jump right into it.
21: Yeah, we do. We jump in hard.
0: Jaden, but all juniors here today. Jaden Barnett is here. Jaden, good morning to you.
22: Good morning.
0: I'm so glad you're joining us. John Palmer is here. Hello, John.
23: Hi.
0: Thank you for joining us. Jaden Santier is here. Jaden, good morning to you. And Liam Lamont is here. Liam, good morning.
24: Good morning.
0: Good to have you here today. Tell me about your team, the makeup of your team, seniors, underclassmen. What's going on this year, Chad?
21: Well, we only have 6 seniors this season. Large group of underclassmen. There's 64 players in the program, so we're running 3 levels. We have a freshman team, junior varsity team, and varsity squad, which is great for the future. And, you know, these guys are just working hard. They got some big shoes to fill, but, you know, this is the 2026 team. You know, every year is different, and the expectation and the standards don't change. Mm-hmm. You know, the expectation is to be 1-0 each week, and, you know, the standard is, you know, you work hard. you do your best in school, you help out in the community, and you know, we're looking to grow young men here at Killeen High School.
10: And they want to be here. They're motivated.
21: Yes, they are. They are in the off season, throughout the preseason, and you know, I think they know the expectation, what it means to be a Killeen High School football player.
10: Tell me the conditioning, the lead up to the season, because you don't just walk into first practice, you're ready for first practice.
21: No, so when the season ends in December, you know, usually the following week, we're back in the weight room, and it's 3 to 4 days a week throughout the off season. In the summer, you know, we practice twice a week, and then we, again, we're still in the weight room 4 days a week.
10: Yeah.
21: We do some camps, passing leagues. So it's year round, and the kids buy into it. And, you know, we have kids that play multiple sports, which we want, and we definitely want them in multiple sports, but if they're not playing a sport, they're with us.
10: Jaden, how are you feeling out there this year? What's going on?
2: I'm good. How are you?
10: Good, good, good. So what do you see for your team? What do you think is going to happen this year?
2: So I think for us, the standard stays the same. You know, it is a new football team, but just the expectations for us, it's going to be the same thing. We should make the playoffs. We're looking for a state championship. Nothing should be under-expected for us.
10: I love that. I love the motivation here. Again, we talk a lot about the preseason and you personally getting ready for the football season. What does that involve for you?
2: Yeah, so in the off season, it's a lot of lifting. It's a lot of training. I switched to quarterback last year. I came in to high school as like I was like a running back or receiver, but so I had to train a lot this off season, get everything right with the throws, my accuracy, power, everything. It's a big switch, but it's what was best for the team.
10: So you're a junior, you're a quarterback, and totally motivated, which is just fantastic. Going back on your career so far playing football, is there one game that stands out to you, the highlights so far? There's more to come, obviously, but
2: probably the state semifinal last year against Ledyard.
10: Yeah,
2: it was
10: huge.
2: Yeah, it was cold. It was probably my best game that I've ever played, though.
10: Yeah, exactly. And of course, you know, you never forget that. And we're making new memories pretty much every week now with football. And we're off and running. You feeling good about the first game?
2: Yeah, I'm feeling great.
10: Yeah, and like I said to Coachman, you guys jump right into it hard, right? So, and that's how it should be. And I think it's going to be fantastic. Jaden, in addition to football, are you playing other sports?
2: I golf.
10: Nice, nice. Did you golf this summer?
2: I did,
10: In between lifting, we golfed.
2: Yeah.
10: Did you work this summer, too? Job?
2: Yeah, I do.
10: Where do you work?
2: I own a seal coating company.
10: Oh, what's the name of the company?
2: Fresh Coat Sealing.
10: Fresh Coat Sealing for all your seal coat needs. Call Jaden Barnett. What's the number?
2: 401-924-1666.
10: Got to give up. The kid's got a side hustle, man. We got to give that a plug.
21: He's working full-time. You know, he's got his own business.
10: We got to respect that, man.
21: Does a great job from what I see.
10: I got a lot of respect for hard work, and good for you, Jaden. Jaden, what's your dream? What do you want to do someday?
2: Well, I mean, depends where the business goes. If it takes off, then I want to go full-time with that. But if not, I want to go to college, and I either want to go into finance or go into engineering.
10: Man, I just love the motivation. Jaden, thank you so much for chatting with
2: us. Thank you.
10: God bless you. Good job here. So, John, tell me your football story. How long have you been playing? When did it start for you?
4: I started in, like, seventh grade.
10: What's it like to play for Killingley High School?
4: It's definitely a privilege. It's not every day you come out and get to play for a program like this. And
10: yeah.
4: I think we know what it's all like.
10: I know kids, you know, friends of family, and even some of the students that come through here. You know, I talk to eighth graders, seventh graders. They can't wait to play football at Killingley High School. And I think it's just wonderful because the program is so excited. How do you feel about the season this year, John? What do you think is going to happen?
4: I'm excited. I think we're going to do great things. We've got to learn behind classes before us, and I think we'll do a pretty good job.
10: What position do you play?
4: I play tight end and outside linebacker.
10: Yeah, yeah, it's going to be a great season. We're very proud of you. Do you play other sports at KHS?
4: I do track, but I'm thinking about doing wrestling.
10: Wrestling, really good. And again, one great program to the next here. Your wrestling program is legend also at KHS, which is just cool. How was your summer? What'd you do this summer?
4: I didn't really do much. I just worked out.
10: Yeah.
4: Definitely went to some training.
10: That's awesome. Part-time job? You working?
4: Nah.
10: Jaden might be might have some openings if you want to check with him before you leave here today. How about a dream? What do you want to do someday? What do you think?
4: I definitely want to go into college and explore my options and definitely find something from there as I grow up.
0: Yeah, you've got to figure it all out, and it's all going to happen. You're going to be a big success, John. I'm so glad you're here today. I hope you have a great season.
4: Thank you
0: for joining us. Jaden Santier, we got a couple of Jadens here today. Yeah. Jaden's, again, all juniors here. Jaden, what position are you playing this year?
3: I play middle linebacker and fullback.
0: Wow, okay, so you're in the action. You get knocked around a lot. What's that like?
3: You know, like, you got to take a lot of hits, but, like, you know, we're built tough, like, from freshman year up to now in the weight room. So, like, you learn to take it, and, like, once you're out there fighting for everybody, like, you just want to keep going.
0: How do you feel about this season this year, Jaden? What do you think is going to happen this year?
3: I think we're prepared for really anybody. Like, the coaches get us ready. We go over film every week. We got the scout team out there working hard to get us ready, and I think we're just prepared.
0: So focused. I'm always impressed with the focus of this team, starting with coach and right down to every player, and it's really, really impressive. Jaden, will you play other sports this year at KHS?
3: No, I just stick to football.
0: Yeah. How was your summer? What'd you do this summer?
3: Went to the barn a lot, stayed in the weight room, got some conditioning so that I was ready week one, and then went to camps just to, like,
0: Football all the time.
3: Yeah.
0: And you're the first guy to mention the barn. Everyone talks about working out, but tell people who may not know, the barn. If you know, you know. If not, what's going on?
3: Yeah, it's just like you don't really know what to expect going in, but Coach Caff, he puts us through everything. Like, for day one, we're already getting into the, like, weightlifting. Like, every day we're going up in weight.
0: Yeah.
3: It's just like, yeah, it's pretty.
0: It's, like, synonymous with football at Killenly High School.
3: Yeah.
0: The barn, right? And it's just part of the whole experience for you guys. It's very, very impressive. Jaden, dream for me. What do you want to do someday?
3: I've been working with my dad, and, like, if that picks up, I'd like to keep doing that because I get to stay close to my family.
0: Does your dad own a business?
3: Yeah, so he works his main job at IPG in Oxford, but as a side job to, like, pay for vacations and stuff. He owns a business. It's Family Roots Stump Grinding.
0: Family Roots Stump Grinding for all your stump grinding needs. What's the number for Family Roots Stump? Everyone's got a stump they need ground. Everyone, go ahead.
3: Yeah. So you can find us on Facebook as that name, and it's just my dad's number. It should just be in the bio of it.
0: That's awesome. Yeah. That's awesome. Man, I love the side hustles, man. This is good work ethic. You know, you got the football, you're driven, and that's really good. Jaden, I'm so glad to have you here today. We're proud of you.
3: Thank you.
0: Good luck to you. Liam Lamotte, come on up here. Liam, what position are you playing this year?
7: I play both running back positions and safety.
0: That's fantastic. How are you feeling going into the season?
7: I'm feeling pretty good. I think we have a hard schedule. It's going to get us ready for the up-and-coming weeks. We have North Haven week 10, I think. They're a pretty good team, and we have a lot of heavy, heavy games that we need to prepare for this season.
0: Yeah, but sounds like you're ready to hit it, man. Let's go, and let's make this happen. What's special about playing on this team? What do you love about it?
7: I think the coaching staff's probably the most important to me. They really push you between the barn and, like, going to practices each day. They make you focus on the little things, and the little things are what's going to get us better each week and prepare us for each game. So I think that's the most important part.
0: Wow, great answer, too. Liam, I'm so glad to have you here today. Are you going to play other sports this year?
7: I think I might do track and wrestling. I'm signed up for wrestling, and I've done track last year, and I didn't do too bad. So
0: yeah, that's awesome. How was your summer? What did you do this summer?
7: I had a little bit of work first half of the summer. I worked at a youth camp for, like, kids.
0: What camp?
7: Griswold Parks and Rec.
0: That's awesome. I bet the kids loved you, right? Looking up to you like a big brother, right? That's good stuff. What's your dream? What do you want to do someday?
7: I want to go to a pretty good college and study law. I want to be, like, a criminal justice lawyer.
0: Do you ever argue with the coach?
7: No. try not to.
0: Yeah. All right. Liam, thank you so much, man. We appreciate you, and I'm so glad to have you here today.
7: Thank you.
0: Chad, these guys, always impressive, man. Always impressive when you come in here with the football team. I love it so much. You're making men. Yeah. It's what you do. It's part of the program. Football, making men, the barn. It's how you roll up there at KHS. We're happy for you, man.
21: Thank you. That's a special group, leadership council guys here. We got, you know, seven guys on a leadership council. You know, they work year round. We read books together about leadership, talk about it, and you know, that's what we're trying to do.
0: Yeah.
21: You know, have them leave better than they came in.
0: Absolutely. We are blessed to have you, my friend, and hope it's a great season. It's going to be fun to follow Killingly High School of football. Hey, we are out of time here today. 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Call Jason Verano at 860-377-2341. Give him some love on Facebook. Thank you to North Star Home Loans for supporting the students and all the great things happening at Killingly High School. We're going to break for news. It's next.
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5: I'm Sydney Zicalolo with WINY News, brought to you by Vachon GMC. A Moose-Up man was transported with injuries after a dirt bike accident left him at the bottom of a 17-foot-high ledge, according to the Plainfield Police Department. On Monday, September 7th, at approximately 12:10 p.m., the Quinebaug Valley Communications Center received a 911 call reporting a dirt bike accident at Rawson Materials, located at 136 Black Hill Road in the Central Village section of Plainfield. The Plainfield Police Department, as well as the Central Village, Moose-Up, and Plainfield Fire Departments responded to the scene, who reportedly had to cut the lock to the secured gate for emergency personnel to make entry to the property. Upon arrival, members of the Central Village Fire Department and American Legion Ambulance were on scene, tending to the injured rider, later identified as 34-year-old Zachary Montigny of Moose-Up. Four other riders were identified as being with Zachary at the time of the incident and located him at the bottom of an approximately 17-foot-high ledge. According to Plainfield Police, officers were unable to speak to Zachary, and he was transported to Bacchus Hospital for treatment of his injuries. Representatives from Rawson Materials later confirmed and stated that no one has permission to be on any of their properties for personal or recreational activities due to safety concerns, and acknowledged their secured gates, private property, and no trespassing signs. This case remains under investigation at this time. Anyone with any further information on the incident is asked to contact the Plainfield Police Department. The town of Killingly tells WINY the Cotton Bridge Road at the Cotton Bridge in Killingly will be closed for through traffic from 9 a.m. until 3 p.m. on Friday, September 11th, due to an under-the-deck inspection of the bridge. Advance notice signs have been placed near the affected areas, and emergency units have been notified of the road closure for road adjustments. Residents are asked to plan travel routes accordingly. WINY News Time, 7:39.
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5: Let's take a look at your WINY forecast with meteorologist Bill Jackman. Today, partly sunny, high near 80. Tonight, mostly cloudy, breezy, scattered showers, low near 70. And tomorrow morning, showers and partly sunny, breezy, high of 80 to 85. And here at Broadcast House is currently 61 degrees. That's the 7:30 report brought to you by Vachon GMC. I'm Cindy Zagalella with WINY News. 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
0: Okay, gang, 742, this is Community Radio, where you're the star. Today's spotlight on Brooklyn, and in my studio today, we have the Brooklyn Business Association here today. What an all-star lineup. Hey, is that Russ Harlow in my studio?
22: Good morning, Gary O!
0: I love this guy!
22: How are you, brother?
0: I love your energy, man. You got it going on. Russ, the incredible vice president, Brooklyn Business Association, and Reliable Remediation. So, how you doing there at the BBA? What's going on?
22: We're living the dream. Yeah. Honestly, we added three new members since we last spoke. We're up to 75. You know, here we are. We're getting to the unofficial end of summer.
0: Yeah.
22: And you think we're already looking forward to the holiday season and sure. everything that's going on. You think at our meeting yesterday, we're talking about profits and making all the most of the holiday season? No. We're actually looking forward to all the food drives and all the events that we're going to yeah. participate in and help the community, you know, supporting the Friends of Assisi and Brooklyn Cares and all the things that we can do in the community. And that's what your business association stands for.
0: That's why we love local business. That's why you got to support local business, shop at local business, support them every chance you get because they're all giving back. And it just makes the world go round here in Northeastern Connecticut. It's really, really cool. Very, very happy for you, Russ. So, we put some shine on your members. We get together once a month, sponsored by BrooklynBusinessAssociation.org. Who'd you bring here today?
22: Oh, I've got a couple of great members, Tori Cardinal and Jessica Gervais, and I want you to introduce them to your audience.
0: All right. Tori, good morning to you.
23: Good morning, Gary. How are you?
0: Excellent. Good to have you here today. Sweet Peas Fine Foods at 520 Providence Road on Route 6 in Brooklyn, part of the Baker's Dozen family. I got my Baker's right here, brother.
23: I see that. I think beautiful.
0: I try to be the first customer every morning at 5 a.m.
23: I hear you are.
0: Here in Putnam, so yeah. a lot of days. But Sweet Peas, too. How long has Sweet Peas been open now?
23: 16 years now.
0: Yeah. And I remember when you came on the scene, it was like, okay, let's see if this works. And it just took off, didn't it?
23: It took some time, but yeah, we finally got the ball rolling, yeah. and now we're full.
0: It's
23: full train going.
0: A reputation going just of excellence, and we're going to talk.
23: Well,
0: more
23: we hope
0: about
23: so.
0: It. Yeah, really, really, very, very, always great food from Sweet Peas. Jessica Gervais is here today. Parent Corner, you guys are everywhere, and of course, Girls and Tools also. Most recently, Parent Corner has been where?
24: We were just at the Brooklyn Fair and the Woodstock Fairs.
0: How do you staff that? That's a long haul for those days.
24: It's rough. It's yeah. rough. I did get some volunteers this year, more than last year, which was great. But I still pulled. I was there for like 70 hours.
0: Yeah, yeah.
24: It was exactly. really bad.
0: And both fairs were spectacular. They were just great, great events. What kind of feedback do you get from parents who find you and say, oh my God, this is great. What do you hear?
24: We have dozens and dozens and dozens of just people that come up. They love what we're doing. They're so thankful. We have grandparents that come up and tell us stories about how this would have changed their lives. We have parents that come up that, you know, tell us that they found us the first time when they had their first kid 3 years ago. Mm. And that they love that we're still there.
0: What inspired you to start Parents Corner?
24: I had children and I liked going places and I went to these family events and there were no places for me to take care of my children.
22: Yeah.
24: I had no private places to nurse once I was, you know, nursing past, you know, yeah. once they're little, and I had no places to change them. And if I forgot something, it was on me. You know, we try to make things better for parents.
0: So typically for parents going to big crowded events and you want to bring the family, there are family events and there's bounce houses and balloon animals for the kids. And, oh, we have to change the kid. We open the back deck of the SUV and spread the stuff aside. And that's usually your changing table.
24: That's usually.
0: And you're like, I think we can do better than this, right?
24: Exactly. Yeah. Exactly. And so we do. So we set up a little tent right now and set up private areas for changing and private areas for breastfeeding. And we provide all kinds of caregiver supplies. And actually, the Brooklyn Fair and Woodstock Fair, we went through a record amount of sunscreen.
0: Sunscreen.
24: Yeah, well, we provide all the little extra things that people forget. So we went through it just an incredible amount of sunscreen.
0: Really, really smart. Yeah. You're a 501c3. We've talked before. I know you've got a dream of an actual mobile unit. Where are you at with that dream? What's going
24: on? We are still working on it. We need to get just an incredible amount of money. But we have a fundraiser. Yeah. So we're trying to, we have somebody who is giving us a trailer, but we need to retrofit it. And so it needs some work. We do have Chase Building Supply has offered to give us half of the building materials. But we are still looking for a welder. We're still looking for an electrician, and we're still looking for the other half of the building materials, either monetary or to actually provide the building materials, to us, and a place that we could house this, to retrofit it, which would be helpful. But this is, it would be a smaller version of what we would like to put out there, but it would at least get us to be able to do some of the other local events, that it would provide us with one nursing station and one changing table station. Okay.
0: Well, we're going to share this for you as well. So that's an ongoing fundraising for a Parents Corner, really unique idea here in Northeastern Connecticut. It's taking off. Parents love it. And this is the brainchild of Jessica Gervais, who's a mom, and said, hey, we need this. And you saw a need, and you're filling that need. And God bless you for that, which is wonderful. When you're not spending 70 hours at the Woodstock Fair or Brooklyn Fair, Girls and Tools, you're doing remodeling and construction and that kind of stuff. Give me an update on Girls and Tools. What's going on?
24: Yep. So we are, we've got a couple really cool projects that are coming up. One that we're doing is a double story deck with a sunroom underneath it. So we'll be starting that one in the next couple months. We have several bathroom renovations coming up. We have several age in place remodels as well that are coming in.
0: Now, you're located, you have an address at 106 Westcott Road, right near Dunkin' Donuts. Yep. And that's your address. The number is 860-546-8665. And that's for Girls and Tools. Is there a website or social media?
24: Yep, girlsandtools.com.
0: Okay, that's easy enough. Yep. Are you taking jobs? Do we have openings? What's going on?
24: Yep, we're taking jobs. We have openings. We've got a full crew.
0: Okay. And this week's jobs that you're working on this week, where are we heading out today, tomorrow? What's going on?
24: Let's see. We have an interior painting job that one of my guys are doing. I think we have a deck, that they're working on.
0: Sounds good. Yep. And when your crew breaks for lunch, we recommend they head over to Sweet Peas. How's that for a handoff, right? That's a pretty good handoff right there. So, Tori, let's start with give me the top handful of sellers, things that the most popular items at Sweet Peas. Tell me about it.
23: Well, right now, summer season, we were really pushing and focusing on local produce. We had really great season with that. Worked closely with a couple of small farms, and they really delivered this year. Also, Crystal, front of the house manager, which you have met a few times, is really doing an amazing job with our sandwich program that we've rolled out over the last few years, and salads and stuff like that. So we've been really focusing on lunch, grab and go lunch, and that's been really become a hit for us.
0: It is.
23: And really a big focus of our business, and obviously the prepared meals, you know, for dinner and stuff, grab and go.
0: Well, so grab and go is huge. It's how you built the business, really, with really high quality grab and go foods, whether it's lunch, let's get some lunch, or whether it's like, I don't feel like cooking tonight, you stop by, you're bringing home an entree, that kind of thing. And that has really taken off. Also, I love all the Baker's Dozens. I see up in Pomfret, they have refrigeration units where you can take some of those.
23: We do. We do have a freezer up there that we do some frozen meals in. Yeah. And Yeah, just if something quick, you can actually get it through the drive-through there, and you know, it's just another level of convenience, hopefully.
0: So I think most people understand that part of your business, but another part of your business, too, that I think is really cool, if you're entertaining, and you know, the holidays are coming up, that kind of thing, you're entertaining, you got a table filled with guests, and you're a little stressed out, and you want to have the people over, and you want to have those memories, and you want to have a party, but I don't have time to do all this cooking. That you guys really come through on that. Tell me about that side of your business.
23: Yeah, we offer, we call them party pans. Yeah. They serve up to 10. We do have, you know, a kind of a limited menu of things that we like to think we do a good job on and that reheat well for people at home. They are meant, you know, for to place an order and pick up and reheat at home. But like I said, most of the meals are... It's all a la carte, so you know, it's a roasted turkey, there's beef option, a fish option, and you know, they're all designed to make you look good as far as you know, we don't want you to. Yeah.

0: resource. So.
1: Appetizer, entree, dessert, things you'll need to plan for your next party or gathering, and you can check all the boxes with Sweet Peas. That's a really cool offering, Tori, and I'm glad that's taken off for you, which is just great. How do people order? Do most people order ahead of time? Are they ordering online? Are they calling in orders? How does this work?
0: For the party pans, we need a five-day lead time on those. So, you know, you can always call, you know. Online is great feature, but, you know, we like to talk with people to really find out what their needs are and really make sure they get what they want.
1: 860-779-3040 for Sweet Peas Fine Foods at 520 Providence Road, Route 6 in Brooklyn, right next door to Baker's Dozen. What are the hours? When are you guys open for?
0: We are open 9 to 8 Monday through Saturday and 9 to 6 on Sundays.
1: You got any openings? Are you looking for help over there or what's going on?
0: Currently, we are in the midst of training a couple new people. Yeah. And but right now, you know, we've been doing it for a while. So, you know, we have a really great staff, which we're really proud of. So right now we are in good shape. But, you know, we're always looking for the next great team member. But, you know, we're okay right now.
1: You're cooking chops. How did that start for you? When did you say, hey, I like this cooking stuff?
0: Well, I kind of grew up in it. You know, my father was a big influence on that. And, you know, we always kind of messed around in the kitchen. And, kind of grew from there. This is something I wasn't in this business. I grew up in the coffee business, obviously, and then kind of moved away. And this is just an idea that, you know, we came up with and took years of developing and research and stuff like that. And I came back and we made a go of it.
1: And again, I remember when it opened, it was a great idea, and you have just laser-focused it to it just keeps getting better and better. You know, it's a really, really cool business.
0: Well, it's a business of constant learning and growth. If you're not trying to make yourself better, you know, it's just, and learn more. I mean, a lot of the, you know, the people, especially a lot of the chefs that we work with, I mean, know more than me, and you know, that's what I want. You know, I want to surround myself with people that are, you know, that are very committed and passionate about what they do, and right now, you know, we have that, and it shows, you know, because they all bring something to the table, and it's great.
1: One of the best Reubens I've ever had in my life, from Sweet Peas. I don't know what your most popular sandwiches are, but I totally recommend the Reuben.
0: You know, they're changing it up on the special sandwiches. You know, we have our core group of, you know, lunch items that you can rely on all the time, but then we also have, you know, the specials that, you know, they were working on one yesterday with goat cheese and roasted chicken and jalapeno jam, and it's just like
1: great stuff.
0: Wow, you know, it was great. So,
1: Tori, good to have you here today. Tori Cardinal, from the legendary Cardinal family, Sweet Peas Fine Foods at 520 Providence Road, Route 6 in Brooklyn, right next to Baker's Dozen. Tori, thanks for joining us today.
0: Thank you. Great job.
1: All right, Russ, you're the closer. What else do we need to know from Brooklyn?
2: Well, our next meeting, we meet on the second Tuesday of every month, so we'll be meeting again October 13th at 9 a.m. at Creamery Brook Village. 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
1: Man, that's good stuff. 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I appreciate you, and thank you for joining us here today. 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Thank you all for being here today. Great job. We're going to take a break, and we'll be right back. 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
8: I'm Marcela Sanchez. New financial disclosures released by the Trump administration show President Trump gave sizable holiday gifts to four White House aides, including $45,000 to Executive Assistant Natalie Harp and Deputy Director of Oval Office Operations Chamberlain Harris. A White House official says the president has a longstanding practice of giving Christmas gifts to people in his orbit, including at times employees and aides. The official added that the cash gifts were not related to the individual's official government duties and are therefore allowed under relevant legal and ethical standards. AP correspondent Ben Thomas reports competing court orders are adding confusion to Missouri's congressional elections.
9: 8 weeks before Election Day, Missouri has two different U.S. House maps in play and judicial rulings against each of them. Last week, the Missouri Supreme Court blocked a new map from being used that was backed by President Trump, and it ordered that voters be given a chance in November to uphold or reject it. That meant the old congressional districts would have to be used. But now a federal judge has temporarily blocked that map. The new districts were used in the August primary, and the winners have already been certified by election officials. But the question remains which districts Missouri will use come November. More court proceedings ahead. I'm Ben Thomas.
8: Republicans are gathering in Dallas for a two-day midterm convention billed as a Trumpapalooza. The convention, part rally and part fundraiser, begins today and comes as Republicans try to boost enthusiasm heading into the midterm's final stretch despite Trump's low approval ratings. Global shares were mostly lower in cautious trading. The war with Iran has also pushed the price of a barrel of Brent crude oil past $100. This is AP News.
10: I'm Sydney Zagalala with WINY News, brought to you by Bank Hometown, helping our customers and community unlock their potential. Grown men riding Harleys, Vietnam veterans waving flags, and people who came out to welcome the wall that heals had tears in their eyes as the wall arrived in Putnam with a motorcycle escort on Tuesday afternoon. Putnam Superintendent of Schools Steve Rio, who served on the planning committee, tells WINY that approximately 1,000 kids from the Putnam Public Schools greeted the procession at Murphy Park in Putnam. Kids from Pomfret Community School lined Route 101 to cheer and wave flags, while Woodstock Elementary School, Woodstock Academy, and many other schools also showed up. Sandy Nugent, site manager for the Vietnam Veterans Memorial Fund, was impressed with the reception.
11: You can see the community involvement from the get-go. The site host committee have obviously done their work. They're very involved, very cohesive, great advanced planning. The community support has been amazing. I mean, the amount of riders, I'm going to guess it's over 300. We don't have an official count just yet. But to see all the community out to greet the escort and all the school kids, absolutely phenomenal. Wonderful.
10: Mayor and co-chair of the event, Barney Sine, greeted the riders at Rentschler Field in East Hartford and thanked them when they assembled at Murphy Park, where they enjoyed free hot dogs provided by Nikki's Doghouse.
12: I feel very emotional because it means so much to me. I gotta say, the reception today is something that we always dreamed about as being Vietnam vets, and today it came through. So I can't ask for anything more. Like I said, it's really important to me. I gotta hold myself together to talk about this, but it brings back memories, and it's important that we honor the men and women that died in Vietnam, and this is what it's all about, and this is why I'm proud to be part of it, not only as mayor, but as a Vietnam veteran.
10: Nugent says there's work to be done to prepare for visitors.
11: This afternoon we will set up the apex, which is the first four panels, which is the center of the wall, just to give us kind of our, you know, our alignment and things like that ready for tomorrow. And then tomorrow at 8:30 a.m. sharp, we will build a wall. And we invite volunteers from near and far. And if you haven't signed up, just show up. There's a job for everybody, no matter what your mobility capacities or physical capacities are. There's jobs for everyone. So please be here at 8:30, and we will build a national monument here in Putnam.
10: We asked Nugent what happens at the wall.
11: Many things happen at the wall, but the most importantly being the fact that it is a place of healing. We will get a lot of visitors. It looks like we're going to have a lot of tours for schools, but we do also general tours for anyone. But we will do tours because we do believe we should educate. We will do school tours, and we're just going to be busy kind of educating people and also helping our veterans who come to visit to help them heal.
10: The Kingly Town Council voted unanimously to appoint Planning and Zoning Enforcement Officer Jonathan Blake to the position of Director of Planning and Development at last night's meeting. Following the retirement of the former Director of Planning and Development, Anne-Marie Aubrey, in June of this year, the position was advertised in several locations, including internally, Indeed, and the Connecticut Conference of Municipalities, as well as others. Town Manager Brian Pelias says in a statement that six applications were received with various degrees of experience, while two resided in the area. Two merited having an interview, which was conducted with the chairs of the Planning and Zoning Commission and Inland Wetlands and Watercourses Commission as they work closely with the department. Blake was the candidate recommended by the interview panel and was then interviewed by Pelias, resulting in his appointment. Blake has 11 years of experience, with 10 of those years being in the town of Killingly in various positions. He accepted the position last night and was met with applause from the council in Galley. He plans to continue direct oversight of complex zoning application reviews during his transition. WINY News Time, 8:06.
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10: Let's take a look at your WINY forecast with meteorologist Bill Jackman. Today, partly sunny, high near 80. Tonight, mostly cloudy, breezy, scattered showers, low near 70. And tomorrow morning, showers and partly sunny, breezy, high of 80 to 85. And here at Broadcast House is currently 63 degrees. That's the 8 o'clock report brought to you by Bank Hometown, helping our customers and community unlock their potential. I am Cindy Zicalella with WINY News. Now it's time to say good morning to Kyle Rickey.
14: Good morning, Sydney.
10: Good morning.
14: How are you?
10: I'm doing good.
14: This is our first time together.
10: I know.
14: Are you excited?
10: Yeah. I'm a little nervous.
14: Why?
10: Because you were telling me off air that, you know, I could request a song.
14: Yeah.
10: And then you said that you would probably judge me based on which song. And now I don't know what song to choose.
14: You haven't come up with a song yet?
10: No.
14: Well, you have 53 minutes.
10: Okay. There's a lot of pressure.
14: There is. How's your, I guess it's Wednesday, but how was your weekend at the Woodstock Fair?
10: Yes, I did go to the Woodstock Fair. I immediately got one of the ride bracelets.
14: So
10: rode all of them.
14: I swear, I'm not judging.
10: I rode all of the rides.
14: And if I could have got a bracelet, that was on Friday night.
10: Yes.
14: I would have.
10: Yes. No, I think they sold them.
14: Thursday?
10: They sold them all week.
14: Did they really?
10: Yeah.
14: Because usually it was just like one night, get the bracelet, go to town.
10: No, I think they sold them.
14: Which is what I used to do when I was a kid.
10: They sold them all week, I think. But I wasn't the one who bought them, so that's okay. All I know is that I
14: to ride bracelet go rides. For now about $400
10: for two people. It was $90.
14: That's not horrible,
10: but I mean it's for the experience, I suppose. But
14: it is.
10: I don't know. I ride all of them.
14: Mm-hmm. What is your favorite?
10: I really like Scorpion, the one that goes upside down and just holds you upside down. Yep. I really like that one. Part of the thrill of fair rides for me is knowing that they're temporary.
14: Yeah.
10: And you know what?
14: You hear every creak.
10: Every creak. Yeah. I was in the air in one of these rides and I heard the ride creaking. Mm-hmm. And I was like, you know what? If this is my time, that's fine.
14: But to be clear, there were no incidents.
10: There were no incidents.
14: And there haven't been.
10: No, and it was a great time.
14: And it was an incredible midway. It was like one of the larger midways that I have seen at the fair in forever.
10: Yeah.
14: I've been going for a while.
10: It was wonderful. It was one of the biggest crowds I think I've seen at the Woodstock Fair yet. I feel like I say that every year, but this year it was pretty big. I went during one of the Trace Adkins performances, and I'm not a huge country fan.
14: I saw the aerial photos, though, of the fairgrounds during that show, and holy cow.
10: Huge.
14: It was a massive crowd.
10: It was a huge crowd. I walked by while he was performing one of his hit songs, and after that song, when people started to leave, I had to like get out of the area because it was just a swarm of people.
14: Mm-hmm. Mm-hmm.
10: But, I mean, it was a great night. So, good.
14: I was excited to see the Flying Walendas.
10: I don't know if you saw them.
14: They, long-time, eight-generation family of, I guess, circus acts.
10: Okay.
14: And they were fun to watch. I've met them before. I've interviewed them before. With my other job, and was excited they were coming to the fair, so saw some of them on Thursday night. I went. The truck pulling was cool. Thursday was quiet.
10: Yeah.
14: For opening night, which was nice, being able to walk around, but didn't get on any rides.
10: Really?
14: And I really wanted to.
10: Are you a fair food person?
14: I'm not really.
10: You don't like fair food?
14: Wow. Fried pickles.
10: Fried pickles, yeah. Always good.
14: I think that's what I had.
10: I
14: on a Sunday.
10: Feel like usually I don't run into people who don't like fair food.
14: I mean, I like it. I don't go for it, and I don't go and just go down the line like some people do. And
10: fair enough. You know. I feel like there were a lot of booths this year that were pretty creative.
14: Mm-hmm.
10: There was even a gluten-free truck, which I heard was big for a lot of gluten-free folks.
14: Mm-hmm.
10: It's the first year they had it. But there was a cannoli booth that I was so excited for. They had so many different flavors, and I love a cannoli. So
14: there was a grilled cheese truck.
10: Okay.
14: And I love a grilled cheese.
10: Fair enough. Did you try?
14: I did.
10: Okay.
14: And it was really good.
10: What kind of grilled cheese? Just a regular one?
14: Yeah, no, there was stuff on it. Bacon, maybe. Yeah, bacon.
10: Okay.
14: It was good.
10: Okay.
14: It was good.
10: I'm glad.
14: So, all right, well, I'm glad you enjoyed the fair. I'm glad you survived the fair.
10: Yes, I did.
14: And here we are. To the top of the hour. See if we can survive
10: Wednesday
14: until
10: morning.
14: 9 o'clock. You enjoying your morning time?
10: I am. You know, it's a weird adjustment going from the afternoon show to working the hours Bean usually works. So
14: getting up at 3 a.m. is not normal?
10: Not for me. I guess Bean has an easier time with it than I do at this point, but I don't know how I'm still awake.
14: You miss Frankie, don't you?
10: Yeah. No, I'm just kidding. You're great. But no, Frankie, she was telling me yesterday, she was like, it's so weird, you know, playing your recording because like I just look over through the glass and it's just a dark room and I feel like you're with us, but only in spirit. And I'm like, you know what? That's okay.
14: I am with you at home catching up on sleep.
10: Exactly. Mm-hmm. I passed out last night for like 4 hours and then I stayed awake for another two and then went back to bed. And now I'm here. So.
14: And as soon as you get adjusted to it, the week will be over, Bean will be back, and you'll be back with Frank.
10: Yeah, and then my sleep schedule will be all messed up.
14: Yeah.
10: So, you know what? It's okay. We do it for news.
14: That's right. And we'll have the news coming up for you in about 18 minutes. Also, a check of weather and sports. Sydney, it was great chatting with you. We'll talk to you again here in a little bit.
15: All right. Sounds good.
14: Kyle Ricky with you here on the morning show until the top of the hour when the talk show takes over. We'll have some music from the outfield as well coming up.
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2: The forecast for northeastern Connecticut, partly sunny today, temperature around 80, mostly cloudy, breezy tonight, scattered showers 70, tomorrow morning showers and partly sunny, breezy 80 to 85, Friday sunny 75 for the weekend, Saturday mostly sunny, 75 to 80 and partly sunny, scattered showers Sunday near 80. This is WINY meteorologist Bill Jackson.
14: In a broadcast house, it is 64 degrees.
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14: It is 8:20 and time for sports.
5: Reed Detmers struck out 9 and allowed 1 hit over 6 shutout innings. Zach Nito was 4 for 5 with 2 homers. And the Los Angeles Angels beat the Boston Red Sox 6-1 to end Boston's 5-game winning streak. Vaughn Grissom and Jose Siri hit RBI singles, and the Angels scored twice on double play grounders, providing ample offense for Detmers, who got his first win since August 15. Nick Sogard drove in Boston's only run with a single in the seventh inning. Aaron Judge struck out twice and flied out as he returned to the New York Yankees after a 99-day absence, a gap that matched his uniform number. Recovered from a broken rib, Judge started in right field and batted third in the series opener against the Colorado Rockies that drew a sellout crowd of 46,211. Judge swung under a four-seam fastball from right-hander Gabriel Hughes in the first inning and flied out to deep right center in the fourth, then took a called third strike on a full count pitch from rookie left-hander Mark Manfredi in the sixth inning. Arena Sabalenka kept alive her hopes for a third straight U.S. Open title by fighting off Linda Nuskova in a thrilling quarterfinal matchup of major champions. Sabalenka finished off the match with a second serve ace to turn back the Wimbledon champion and reach the semifinals in Flushing Meadows for a sixth straight year. Sabalenka, who needed to win to maintain any hope to keeping the number one ranking, will face either number 3, Jessica Pegula, or number 26, Emma Navarro, on Thursday in the semifinals. And locally yesterday, the Woodstock Academy boys soccer team fell to Waterford High School 6-0. The Plainfield boys soccer team opened their season with a loss to Norwich Tech 3-0. The Killingly field hockey team fell to Mercy 2-0. And the Killingly volleyball team defeated New London in 5 sets. After opening the match, down 2. I'm Kyle Rickey, WINY Sports.

0: It's the outfield and your love here on the WINY Morning Show. Kyle Ricci in for Gary O until 9 o'clock this morning, reminding you that, yep, it's that time of the year again. High school football here on WINY. Bacon Lyman will play at the Valley Panthers in Plainfield. Airtime on Friday night is at 6 p.m.
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10: A Moose Up man was transported with injuries after a dirt bike accident left him at the bottom of a 17-foot-high ledge, according to the Plainfield Police Department. On Monday, September 7th, at approximately 12:10 p.m., the Quinebaug Valley Communications Center received a 911 call reporting a dirt bike accident at Rawson Materials located at 136 Black Hill Road in the Central Village section of Plainfield. The Plainfield Police Department, as well as the Central Village, Moose Up, and Plainfield Fire Departments responded to the scene, who reportedly had to cut the lock to the secured gate for emergency personnel to make entry to the property. Upon arrival, members of the Central Village Fire Department and American Legion Ambulance were on scene tending to the injured rider, later identified as 34-year-old Zachary Montague Moosup. Four other riders were identified as being with Zachary at the time of the incident and located him at the bottom of an approximately 17-foot-high ledge. According to Plainfield Police, officers were unable to speak to Zachary and he was transported to Bacchus Hospital for treatment of his injuries. Representatives from Rawson Materials later confirmed and stated that no one has permission to be on any of their properties for personal or recreational activities due to safety concerns and acknowledged their secured gates, private property, and no trespassing signs. This case remains under investigation at this time. Anyone with any further information on the incident is asked to contact the Plainfield Police Department. Grown men riding Harleys, Vietnam veterans waving flags, and people who came out to welcome the wall that heals had tears in their eyes as the wall arrived in Putnam with a motorcycle escort on Tuesday afternoon. Putnam Superintendent of Schools Steve Rio, who served on the planning committee, tells WINY that approximately 1,000 kids from the Putnam Public Schools greeted the procession at Murphy Park in Putnam. Kids from Pomfret Community School lined Route 101 to cheer and wave flags, while Woodstock Elementary School, Woodstock Academy, and many other schools also showed up. Sandy Nugent, site manager for the Vietnam Veterans Memorial Fund, was impressed with the reception.
11: You can see the community involvement from the get-go. The site host committee have obviously done their work. They're very involved, very cohesive, great advanced planning. The community support has been amazing. I mean, the amount of riders, I'm going to guess it's over 300. We don't have an official count just yet. But to see all the community out to greet the escort and all the school kids, absolutely phenomenal. Wonderful.
10: Mayor and co-chair of the event, Barney Sine, greeted the riders at Rentschler Field in East Hartford and thanked them when they assembled at Murphy Park, where they enjoyed free hot dogs provided by Nikki's Doghouse.
12: I feel very emotional because it means so much to me. I gotta say the reception today is something that we always dreamed about as being Vietnam vets, and today it came through. So I can't ask for anything more. Like I said, it's really important to me. I gotta hold myself together to talk about this, but it brings back memories, and it's important that we honor the men and women that died in Vietnam, and this is what it's all about, and this is why I'm proud to be part of it, not only as mayor, but as a Vietnam veteran.
10: Nugent says there's work to be done to prepare for the visitors.
11: This afternoon we will set up the apex, which is the first four panels, which is the center of the wall, just to give us kind of our alignment and things like that ready for tomorrow. And then tomorrow at 8:30 a.m. sharp, we will build a wall. And we invite volunteers from near and far. And if you haven't signed up, just show up. There's a job for everybody, no matter what your mobility capacities or physical capacities are. There's jobs for everyone. So please be here at 8:30 and we will build a national monument here in Putnam.
10: We asked Nugent what happens next at the wall.
11: Many things happen at the wall, but the most importantly being the fact that it is a place of healing. We will get a lot of visitors. It looks like we're going to have a lot of tours for schools, but we do also general tours for anyone. But we will do tours because we do believe we should educate. We will do school tours, and we're just going to be busy kind of educating people and also helping our veterans who come to visit to help them heal.
10: The town of Killingley voted unanimously to appoint Planning and Zoning Enforcement Officer Jonathan Blake to the position of Director of Planning and Development at last night's meeting. Following the retirement of the former Director of Planning and Development, Anne Marie Aubrey, in June of this year, the position was advertised in several locations, including internally, Indeed, and the Connecticut Conference of Municipalities, as well as others. Town Manager Brian Palaya says in a statement that six applications were received with various degrees of experience, while two resided in the area. Two merited having an interview, which was conducted with the chairs of the Planning and Zoning Commission and Inland Wetlands and Watercourses Commission, as they work closely with the department. Blake was the candidate recommended by the interview panel and was then interviewed by Palaya, resulting in his appointment. Blake has 11 years of experience, with 10 of those years being in the town of Killingly in various positions. He accepted the position last night and was met with applause from the council in Galley. He plans to continue direct oversight of the complex zoning application reviews during his transition. WYNY News Time, 8:36.
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10: Let's take a look at your WYNY forecast with meteorologist Bill Jackman. Today, partly sunny, high near 80. Tonight, mostly cloudy, breezy, scattered showers, low near 70. And tomorrow morning, showers and partly sunny, breezy, high of 80 to 85. And here at Broadcast House is currently 65 degrees. 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I am Sydney Zagalella with WYNY News. Now back to Kyle Rickey.
0: All right, thank you very much, Sydney. It is 8:37 and time for WYNY's Community Bulletin Board, brought to you by DBC Solutions. 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Events for today, Wednesday, September 9th, the Northeast Connecticut Farmers Market will be held at the Brooklyn Commons Shopping Center, 564 Providence Road in Brooklyn, from 4 to 6 p.m. Bingo will be held at the St. James Church in Danielson. Doors will open at 5 p.m. and the game begins at 7 p.m. The kitchen will be open. Community kitchens will be held at the United Methodist Church of Danielson, 9 Spring Street in Danielson, at 12 noon. The Putnam Recreation Department and Commission on Aging presents the following programs at the Putnam Municipal Complex, 200 School Street in Putnam, lunch at 11:30 a.m. and bingo at 12 noon. For more information or to reserve lunch, call 860-963-6800, extension 350. Knights of Columbus Bingo will be held at the Sacred Heart Parish Life Center, 72 South B Street in Taftville. Doors will open at 5:30 p.m. and the games begin at 7 p.m. The Brooklyn Historical Society Museum, 25 Canterbury Road in Brooklyn, will be open from 1 to 5 p.m. Admission is free and all are welcome to attend. Killingly Parks and Recreation Senior Movies will be held at the Community Center, Broad Street in Danielson, at 1:30 this afternoon. This week's movie is A Beautiful Day in the Neighborhood. Back to School Disco Prom Senior Dance will be held at the Putnam Elks, 64 Edmund Street in Putnam, from 6 to 8 p.m. this evening. All area seniors are welcome to attend. And the Wall That Heals will open at 2 p.m. at Murphy Park, 15 Keach Street in Putnam, to visitors, and will remain open 24/7 through Sunday, September 13th.
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19: The forecast for northeastern Connecticut, partly sunny today, temperature around 80, mostly cloudy, breezy tonight, scattered showers 70, tomorrow morning showers, and partly sunny, breezy 80 to 85, Friday sunny 75, for the weekend, Saturday mostly sunny, 75 to 80, and partly sunny, scattered showers Sunday near 80. This is WINY meteorologist Bill Jackman.
0: In a broadcast house, it is 65 degrees.
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20: Reed Detmers struck out 9 and allowed 1 hit over 6 shutout innings. Zach Mito was 4-for-5 with 2 homers. And the Los Angeles Angels beat the Boston Red Sox 6-1 to end Boston's 5-game winning streak. Vaughn Grissom and Jose Siri hit RBI singles, and the Angels scored twice on double play grounders, providing ample offense for Detmers, who got his first win since August 15. Nick Sogard drove in Boston's only run with a single in the 7th inning. Aaron Judge struck out twice and flied out as he returned to the New York Yankees after a 99-day absence, a gap that matched his uniform number. Recovered from a broken rib, Judge started in right field and batted 3rd in the series opener against the Colorado Rockies that drew a sellout crowd of 46,211. Judge swung under a four-seam fastball from right-hander Gabriel Hughes in the first inning and flied out to deep right center in the 4th, then took a called 3rd strike on a full count pitch from rookie left-hander Mark Manfredi in the 6th inning. Aryna Sabalenka kept alive her hopes for a 3rd straight U.S. Open title by fighting off Linda Nisgova in a thrilling quarterfinal matchup of major champions. Sabalenka finished off the match with a second serve ace to turn back the Wimbledon champion and reach the semifinals in Flushing Meadows for a 6th straight year. Sabalenka, who needed to win to maintain any hope to keeping the number one ranking, will face either number 3, Jessica Pegula, or number 26, Emma Navarro, on Thursday in the semifinals. And locally yesterday, the Woodstock Academy boys soccer team fell to Waterford High School 6-0. The Plainfield boys soccer team opened their season with a loss to Norwich Tech 3-0. The Killingly field hockey team fell to Mercy 2-0. And the Killingly volleyball team defeated New London in 5 sets after opening the match down 2. I'm Kyle Rickey, WINY Sports.

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New Kids on the Block, going back to 1988 and hanging tough here on the morning show. Kyle, Ricky, wrapping things up here on this Wednesday morning. Gary will be back with you tomorrow morning. In fact, Gary will be back with you here in just a few minutes with the talk show. Gary Wilcox, that is, at the top of the hour. Just stay-

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1: AP News, Marcela Sanchez. The White House says the U.S. is banning imports of some dairy products and motorcycles from Canada, along with most alcoholic beverages. The ban takes effect September 29th after Canada's retaliatory tariffs kicked in yesterday on $20 billion in U.S. imports. Canadian Prime Minister Mark Carney.
2: We have everything we need to pivot and prosper. That pivot will come at a cost. There's always a cost to action. But it doesn't come close to the cost of standing still.
1: Carney said Canada's strategy is about becoming more independent and vowed to speed those efforts. Republicans are in Dallas today for a two-day midterm convention dubbed Trumpapalooza. A person familiar with the event who requested anonymity said more than 100 Republican House members and candidates are expected to attend, including many MAGA candidates in the most targeted congressional districts. AP sources say new grand jury subpoenas are being sent in the investigation targeting the Trump-Russia probe. AP Washington correspondent Sagar Magani reports.
3: People familiar with the matter say the Justice Department is demanding former government officials appear before a Florida grand jury. It's an escalation of the years-long investigation into President Trump's perceived adversaries. The department's pursuing a theory that the president was the victim of an intelligence community conspiracy by members who scrutinized him over things including Russian interference in the 2016 election just 4 days ago.
4: Russia, Russia, Russia, total hoax.
3: The president's railed about it for years, and the Justice Department's focused intensely for months on those grievances. Sagar Magani at the White House.
1: The price of oil has soared past $100 a barrel for the first time since July. This is AP News.
5: I am Sydney Zagalolo with WINY News, brought to you by Putnam Kia at the corner of Routes 44 and 21 in Putnam. The Wall That Heals will officially be opening to visitors starting today at 2 p.m. The Wall That Heals, a three-quarter scale mobile replica of the Vietnam Veterans Memorial and Mobile Education Center, will open today at Murphy Park, 15 Keach Street in Putnam. The memorial is set to be open from today through Sunday, September 13th. The event is free and open to the public 24 hours a day. Chairman of the Putnam Veterans Advisory Committee, Rob Chalinor, and past commander of American Legion Post 13, Brian Maynard, spoke to WINY during a recent appearance on the morning show about the Wall That Heals.
6: There's key roles. You're always going to want to have extra, you know. And for us, we know we're going to get more people that we're going to show up. Look at the wall. The traveling wall has always said anytime they show up in a town, they get people that they didn't have signed up that came to visit and then decided, hey, we're staying. This is something we want to be a part of. It's never too late, even if you didn't sign up. And you come to the event and you want to, hey, talk to our volunteer coordinator, Sky, and she'll find a spot for you where we need to fill a hole, or we want a few extra people to make sure that this experience is nothing but exceptional for our Vietnam vets that come, for the families of those Vietnam veterans that, you know, maybe that veteran's not here, but going to the wall gives them peace.
5: Chalinor and Maynard explained that the town of Putnam has exceeded their fundraising goal for the memorial, allowing the Putnam Veterans Advisory Committee to organize a grant program for local schools.
6: With those checks, we'll have exceeded $90,000. That has allowed us to reach out to the schools due to budget concerns and whatnot, of getting the kids there. And schools have already took us up. Basically, we granted like a scholarship program or a grant program for the schools that want to get their students to the wall but couldn't afford it, or have to go ask the parents, hey, it's 10 days of school. We need money for a field trip already. But in the last seven and a half weeks, we were able to raise another $60,000.
7: So the education aspect of it, you know, that was one of our, I would say, it was on our wish list. That if we had enough money, we would offer it. And we, you know, we took a vote 2 weeks ago to allocate a minimum of $5,000. Safe to say that if we get requests beyond that, we're not going to say no. My understanding is it's not just those in Connecticut. If we have any in Mass or Rhode Island that give us a call that want to do it, I don't think we're going to say no to anybody.
5: A welcome home ceremony is set to be held tomorrow, September 10th at 6 p.m., where the Wall That Heals will fill the inside of its sacred arch with local Vietnam veterans. An Agent Orange Remembrance candle lighting ceremony is scheduled for Saturday, September 12th at 7:30 p.m., aiming to commemorate and acknowledge veterans affected by Agent Orange and further honor those who lost their lives due to the exposure. Local veterans are encouraged to contact the Putnam Veterans Advisory Committee at the town hall for more information on how to get involved. The Killingley Town Council voted unanimously to appoint Planning and Zoning Enforcement Officer Jonathan Blake to the position of Director of Planning and Development at last night's meeting. Following the retirement of the former Director of Planning and Development, Anne-Marie Aubrey, in June of this year, the position was advertised in several locations, including internally, Indeed, and the Connecticut Conference of Municipalities, as well as others. Town Manager Brian Pelias says in a statement that 6 applications were received with various degrees of experience, while 2 resided in the area. 2 merited having an interview, which was conducted with the chairs of the Planning and Zoning Commission and the Inland Wetlands and Watercourses Commission. Blake was the candidate recommended by the interview panel and was then interviewed by Pelias, resulting in his appointment. Blake has 11 years of experience, with 10 of those years being in the town of Killingley in various positions. He accepted the position last night and was met with applause from the council and galley. He plans to continue direct oversight of complex zoning application reviews during his transition. WINY News Time, 9:06.
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5: Let's take a look at your WINY forecast with meteorologist Bill Jackman. Today, partly sunny, high near 80. Tonight, mostly cloudy, breezy, scattered showers, low near 70. And tomorrow morning, showers and partly sunny, breezy, high of 80 to 85. And here at Broadcast House is currently 67 degrees. Best in 9 o'clock report brought to you by Putnam Kia at the corner of Routes 44 and 21 in Putnam. I am Cindy Zagalella with WINY News.

Good morning, and welcome to the WINY Talk Show. It's time for you to be heard. The talk show welcomes everyone's calls once per hour. Dial 928-1350 and tell Northeastern Connecticut your story.

0: And welcome to the Community Talk Show. I'm Gary Wilcox. Got a little bit of announcement before we go to the phones, and it is open phone lines if you'd like to call. If you are running for a political office, please disclose that with your name and the office you are running for. It is political season now, and we must adhere to some policies. With that said, I'm going to go right to the phone lines. Good morning. You're on the air.
1: Hey, I hear your guest was a no-show today. Oh, well.
0: He must have known I was going to interview him, and he said, no way.
1: Right, he didn't want to put his head in the lion's mouth, right?
0: That's right.
1: So I guess you're going to have to contend with me twice instead. Hey, I don't know about you, if you had a chance to see the wall in transit.
0: I did not.
1: I saw Gary O. and the wall passing through Pomfret yesterday afternoon. Very impressive. Very, very impressive.
0: Were you able to see the wall in transit? Was it covered over? How was it transported? Give us a little info.
1: Transported in a standard dry van, semi-trailer, okay? So, no, it wasn't on a flatbed, per se, that you could actually see the wall itself.
0: Okay.
1: The wall itself was packed into a dry van semi-trailer.
0: All right.
1: And what happened is that but, and I know the guys who own the company, Regency Trans, out of Mansfield, right? And what they did was they've got a beautiful graphic on the side of the trailer, okay? Which is a graphic of the wall. So in other words, you got a graphic on the outside of what the contents are on the inside.
0: Were there a lot of people along the side of the roads, Toothpick?
1: No.
0: No, just a few random lookers and whatnot?
1: Yeah. Yeah, but I mean, this was at the I was in the Most Holy Trinity parking lot with two other cars, okay?
0: Uh-huh.
1: And then there were a couple cars, three or four cars near the Vanilla Bean, and like a couple people sitting with, like Gary O was sitting on a stone wall right at the intersection of, where you take, where 44 takes the turn to come down, heading down for a Putnam, go straight heading for Woodstock, and there are a couple people there, and that's as much as I saw.
0: All right, yeah. My assumption is that when it's set up and it's operational over here, it's going to be pretty crowded, for sure. But I don't know if people just want to see a truck drive by, but for some people it means a lot, and I'm sure the people that were out there, it meant a lot to just to be in that moment,
1: Don't forget, trucking is in my genetics. It goes back to my grandfather in Webster. But
0: the wager.
1: You're not supposed to say that on the radio. Toothpick, right? Fact of the matter is I don't know. I don't get around all that well, okay? So it was convenient that I could see it. I could at least get a glimpse of it, okay, from sitting in a motor vehicle, instead of having to go down to Murphy Park and try to be ambulatory or, pushed around in a wheelchair or whatever, okay, to go see it. So it was a convenient way. Will I make it down to Murphy Park? I doubt it, right? But, hey, maybe I will, maybe I won't. But at least I can say I saw it when it came into the area.
0: There you go.
1: Right. But I want to get into talk show today, okay? This is a very tragic week in American history. Tomorrow, believe it or not, is already the first anniversary of Charlie Kirk's cold-blooded murder.
0: Yes.
1: Okay. And, so I don't want people to think I'm bringing it up tomorrow because I heard about it in the news. When I hear about it in the news tomorrow, I'm already aware of it. And, of course, Friday is the 25th anniversary of the most tragic day in American history. And I feel Friday should be a day of solemn remembrance on the talk show. A total of 2,977 innocent victims died that day. The 19 perpetrators don't count. They weren't human. They were animals, right? On Friday, I'm going to share with where I was and what I was doing on September 11th. I remember it well. I'm sure you do also.
0: I do.
1: And I'm sure a lot of other listeners will have stories to share where they were when they first heard about it and what first happened, what their first reactions were. But I'm going to show that's for Friday. But I've been reading a lot of 9/11 stories. And there were lots of acts of heroism that took place on the four doomed aircraft. There's one I'd like to share.
0: All right, we got to be quick, though. We got other callers, Toothpick.
1: The planes crashed. Everybody on board was killed. Evidence destroyed, yet the feds quickly knew who the mutts were. At 8:19, American Airlines flight attendant Betty Ong picked up a phone at the back of Flight 11 and dialed the number she knew by heart, the airline's reservation desk. 14 minutes after takeoff from Boston, a reservation agent in Raleigh, North Carolina, expecting a customer. The call was anything but. The call was passed through to the airline's operations center in Texas. For the next 27 minutes, Betty stayed on the phone and reported. She gave three of the hijackers seat numbers. With those three seat numbers, the FBI identified the mutts before the day was over. At 8:26, Betty and the other 86 innocent persons on board were dead. And, right, I'm going to get into this, that those of us old enough to remember the events of the day as they really were. We don't have to be taught it. We witnessed it in real time. However, in time, true propagandists, not the make-believe type in the White House Paul always cross out off at the mouth about, are attempting to rewrite history. Schools in certain districts are hijacking history. Woke teachers offer twisted 9/11 lessons focused on Islamophobia, not the 2977 killed. And I already was figuring that one for the
0: Toothpick. We'll have to continue on the next hour when you call back in. But thank you, and it is coming up rapidly here. We're going to go right to the next caller. Morning, you're on the air.
2: Yeah, I need people to know that President Trump is doing exactly what needs to be done. Suppose this was the last battle. This was going to defeat Islam once and for all and put them in their place for at least another 20, 30 years. The problem is we are in a siege warfare. We are trying our best to defeat their defenses. Just like any other warfare back in the day, you know, they had to sit back there and think, well, how are we going to get over that wall? We're going to break it down with trebuchets. We're going to climb over it with ladders. How are we going to get them? It takes time. But there are too many people in this country with mental retardation, and I don't mean that as a disrespect to anybody with developmental disabilities. I mean there are too many people out there with mental retardation suffered by all the years of propaganda sent by the socialist, communist, Islamist. This country, we need to sit back and let President Trump take the time it needs to end this thing once and for all. Once we get through those defenses, we're gonna kick their butt within days and weeks. We just need to wait them out. Whoever waits the longest wins. And because of the stupidity in this country with the mental retardation is rampant, the people are going to want to get out of there. Oh, I can't pay my gas. My heating bill is going to be so high. Blah, blah, blah, blah. They're suffering. Yeah, we get it. We have to sacrifice. But our people over there, our men and our women and our children are over there suffering as well. And they are in danger. Help them help you. Stick it out. It's only going to take as long as it takes to get through those defenses, and we can win this, and we can put Islam in its place. We don't have to worry about their terrorism for a while.
0: All right. Well, I know you have strong opinions, and I think you just expressed it. And of course, we'd all like to see an end to terrorism and whatnot. And waiting them out, I'm not sure, is an option, because those people will wait forever.
2: It's a siege. We must wait. Those who wait the longest, because their supply lines are running dry, and so are ours. And, you know, that's the whole idea, who can wait the longest. That's why people on the ships, oh, I don't like this crap, and they're jumping overboard, because they're wimps. They didn't sign up. They signed up to fight. They didn't sign up to just say, I don't like this.
0: On that statement, being a former military and a former Marine, I do hear what you're saying, because this is, you volunteered for this, and this is how it is. And whining about your military, and if you're not getting the right amount of sauce in your beans or something, is just, it's crazy. But thank you very much for the call. Much appreciated. All right, we're going to take a station break. 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
0: Good morning. You're on the air. We're going to go right to the phone lines. Hello.
9: Good morning.
0: Good morning.
9: Hi, I want to speak to the first gentleman that was on this morning. He said there weren't many people out yesterday to see the wall that heals, the group that escorted it.
0: Uh-huh.
9: Well, he could only see certain parts. In Pomfret, we, the members of the Pomfret Senior Center, were out with full flag, three widows of veterans of the Vietnam War, and an actual veteran there, out in plenty of time to watch them.
0: Excellent.
9: And to applaud them and to shed the tears that we felt we had to do. So I just want to make everybody understand there were people all over the place, but they were spaced out. And I was glad that there were other people out because I think we really need to pay attention to this particular day. And I
0: agreed.
9: I'm hoping everybody will tomorrow.
0: And I'm sure along the route there, you know, there was people hanging out and you know, waving and whatnot.
9: Yeah.
0: He was just saying where he was at and the crowd that was there.
9: Right. But he kind of left it with the tone that, well, there weren't many people there. And I thought, oh, I hope he's not making it sound like people don't care. People deeply care about it. And I think you'll see more of it expressed tomorrow. And I'm so glad that the town of Putnam was able to bring that wall to the people, just to remind them, you know, how we've gotten to the point where we are in our democracy. And so they'll keep it in their mind as we go through this particular tough time of our history.
0: Well, I'm very glad you called because we certainly didn't want to leave out there. I, you know, my take on him was he was just out at the Trinity Church. It was just a few cars there, but as you're stating, you guys from the Senior Center there were out supporting it, and I'm sure there was a lot of other people even along the parade route.
9: Well, I'm sure there were people that went out from their homes and whatnot. There wasn't any great organized thing,
0: Yeah.
9: You know, and thank you to everyone that did stand out, and once again, recognize what happened 25 years ago. And,
0: yes.
9: People are served. Thank you very much for your time.
0: Thank you. Thank you very much for the call. Much appreciated. All right, we are going to take a station break, and we'll be right back. 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
0: All right. We are back. Great time to call. No callers in the queue. It's after the holiday there, and we all seem to be just kind of waking up. I'm in a good position. I'd like to go see the wall as soon as I can, as soon as I get a little bit of free time, because I want to be able to spend some time there, go through the educational booth and whatnot. I served with some older Vietnam vets through the Marine Corps, and I listened to some of their stories. They didn't go into great detail. A lot of them, based upon, you know, they didn't want to talk too much about it, but they would give you specifics and things like this. And I could see that there was a lot of pain inside a lot of these guys, frustration, pain. They were somewhat even embarrassed for fighting for their country and being kind of spit at and called baby killers and so on and so on. It was a really difficult time. And this wall represents maybe America kind of paying these guys back a little bit, and the men and women who serve there. So get out and see that wall for sure. All right, we're going to go to the phone lines. Morning, you're on the air.
15: Mr. Gary, good morning to you, sir.
0: Good morning, sir. How are you?
15: I'm hanging in there. A couple of directions I want to go in this morning quickly. I went to the Woodstock Fair, and I saw our agenda was to definitely catch the Trace Adkins Act. And he did put on a great performance.
0: Don't you love his voice?
15: Oh, I do. I do. And I love his politics and his love for God. And he's just a great entertainer. And it was boom, boom, boom. One song after another. He did a great job. And didn't interrupt his program with a lot of chit-chat and everything. It just went one. And it was kudos to the Woodstock Fair for their venue there, and the way the sound was excellent. The only problem is we couldn't even get into the main seating area, the main grass area in front of the stage. It was so packed we had to stand outside, and I could just look over the top of the bleachers from where I were to see the stage. I didn't need a pair of binoculars to really get a good look at the band, but they were great. The thing about the Woodstock Fair is, I'm going to be critical about this, it used to be a regional family-friendly fair, and now it is so crowded in there. It's just, I think that was my last time I'll ever go there, unless it's a really good act. But, you know, it was so crowded. It was so, there was so many people, and you know what, they promote this fair throughout, you know, on Channel 3, on Channel 8, all various stations. There were people there from Western Massachusetts that were there that we met. And, you know, it's just unbelievable. You know, I mean, the cars, the people.
0: What time did you go, Ed, if you don't mind me asking?
15: We went at 6 o'clock. We went at 6 to catch the show at 8.
0: Okay.
15: And, you know, we walked around a little bit where you could. But it was just Saturday night at 6 o'clock. It was like you were walking, you were trying to swim upstream, and it was impossible. It was just so, too many people, way too many people. I'd like to know how many millions of dollars that fair pulled in over that weekend. It must be incredible.
0: You mean with all the vendors and all the money spent there?
15: With all the vendors.
0: Yeah.
15: I mean, the cost to get in, the cost of parking, which, you know, to me was reasonable.
0: Uh-huh.
15: You know, we got in as seniors, and we got in for $10 if you paid with cash. That was reasonable. We saw a great show for $10, you know, each. So, I mean, kudos to that. The fair had some pretty neat rides that I'd never seen before, not that I go on them, but geez, way too many people.
0: I could see you doing those spinning cups or something, Ed. I could see you getting whipped around like that.
15: Oh, so it was, you know, and you want to make a left to go down another lane? It's impossible. There's so many people coming at you that you can't even make the turn in without bumping into people. You know, for me, that was it. Unless there's something, if they have a program that I really, really want to see, like Trace Atkins was great, I wouldn't bother going. You know?
0: Well, the one good thing there, and you know, you might not like the crowds anymore, or maybe you never did, but the good news is if it's that crowded, that means a lot of people have enjoyed the fair and it's very successful. So you know, in one way the fair can say, well, it was crowded, but you know, you think about the money they're producing and how much they're bringing in, that fair should go on forever.
15: Absolutely. No, honestly, that's what it's all about.
0: Yeah.
15: But you know what? Maybe they need to add another day to their schedule, maybe, you know, kind of spread it out a little bit more. I don't know. But for me, you know, getting to be an older person, I don't have any problems walking or anything. It's just that, you know.
0: You walk an hour at the gym every day, Ed.
15: You don't want to deal with it anymore. Those guys to go to the races all the time. The NASCAR stock car, and, you know, I dealt with traffic and lines and all that stuff before, and I know what that's all about. But anyways, I just wanted to bring up, I don't know if anybody heard last night, they had these anti-Trump, anti-Republican activists speaking at a Chicago conference somewhere. And you know what they were doing? They were connecting physical fitness with fascism. By saying that the cost of the object of staying fit as opposed to being overweight is a form of fascism, and I think they connect the weight loss process with capitalism. They say, you know, it costs money to lose. You know, you go to the gym, you go take these medications or whatever, or diets to lose weight, and that costs money. That's a way of capitalism. I can't believe these people. They're connecting physical fitness with fascism. This country's going to hell.
0: I will say this, Ed. Anything you do during the day is wrong. People can make it wrong. Everything I do during the day is wrong. It's just the way it is, and that's how it is. I've almost learned to live with it.
15: We're so divided, Gary.
0: Yeah.
15: You know, I know. One of your callers seems to be very direct when speaking about the Muslim population, and I know we've talked about this before. But you know what? He sees something. He hears something, and you know, with 9/11 right around the corner, we can't be PC anymore. We have to think That is a possibility, and it's going to happen again. And you know what? When these people refuse to assimilate and they change your culture like they're doing in England, there's an agenda there that they have that needs to be really considered serious in this country. And I don't blame
0: I do have other callers in the queue, but great phone call. Much appreciated. Give us a call next hour.
15: I probably will. Thank you.
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0: Radio WINY. Yeah, we're going right to the phone lines. Good morning, you're on the air.
22: Hey, good morning.
0: Good morning, Sarge.
22: Last week I meant to hit on this. 6th of September was also a pretty good anniversary. and it was the largest battle fought in Connecticut during the Revolutionary War. It was an attack led by Benedict Arnold on Fort Griswold. And it was also the burning of New London.
0: And if you don't mind, I don't know if you have this information, how many people were killed in that battle?
22: Well, they don't have an exact number anymore, but I believe it was up around 200.
0: Okay.
22: Between London and Fort Griswold. And, of course, a lot of the wounded at Fort Griswold were killed by the British.
0: Yeah, I knew the British did a lot of bad things in trying to dissuade our patriots, so to speak, of succeeding from the empire there.
22: Definitely. Ed actually brought up some good points. So the gentleman that talks about Muslims, he's got a lot of good points when you come down into it. A lot of people out there are bashing the spending right now in Iran. Obama made a interview several years ago when he talked about how much money was spent trying to make peace with Iran. It's around $42 billion, from what I understand, that we've spent so far fighting Iran.
0: Uh-huh.
22: It was over $150 billion that was spent for peace.
0: Yeah.
22: Yeah. And, what did it go to? It went to more terrorist attacks. So, yeah, people may not like what's going on, but if we can end Iran's threat to the Middle East, let alone just us, I'm for it. Let's go ahead and get rid of those terrorists.
0: And
22: get rid of the folks that support them.
0: And that's the... And that's the hard thing. And I'm not a Muslim hater or a Protestant hater or any group. There's bad people in all groups, as we know. But I do sometimes question, and I don't know if anybody has a good answer for this. When people come over here, they came to America for opportunity, for freedom, and then they go right back into Sharia law and other things. And I really do scratch my head on some of that. I don't know if that culture is so ingrained to these people they can't change or they want to change. I don't know. And if anybody has a good answer to that, how come they don't assimilate more? I know somebody once said on this show that basically if it takes generations to fully assimilate, and I do agree with that, but when you go out there, you still have to kind of follow what's going on in the country. You can't fight it right from the beginning. What did you come here for? And that's a question that I pose out there, out to everybody.
22: Yeah. You're right. I mean, my family were immigrants. They came directly from Germany.
0: Uh-huh.
22: And the first thing they did was, one, get a job. Two, learn the language. Three, assimilate into the customs and courtesies of the United States. And they were more than happy to be here, and they showed that through their actions. Unlike what's going on now, where they want us to change for them. And it's not just the Muslims. It's a lot of the cultures that came in.
0: Yeah, they want to stick in an area where all their friends are at, and whatnot. I mean I know in Europe there was Jewish ghettos, and that's where the name came from, but correct, they didn't really assimilate into a lot of the cultures as well, and that was a cause for a lot of hatred and whatnot. I'm hoping not to see that kind of stuff again, but anyway, thanks very much for the call, Sergeant.
22: What's happened in Europe?
0: Yeah, I know Europe's a mess at the moment, but thank you very much for the call.
22: Okay, you take care. Bye-bye.
0: All right. We're going to take a station break, and we'll be right back. And callers, hang in there. 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
1: The Wall That Heals has arrived in Putnam at Murphy Park, 15 Keat Street in Putnam. The Wall That Heals will open to visitors Wednesday afternoon at 2 p.m. and will be open 24 hours a day. The welcome home ceremony for Vietnam veterans and their families will be held at 6 p.m. Thursday night. And the Agent Orange Candlelight Vigil is Saturday night, September 12th at 7:30 p.m. Closing ceremonies are Sunday afternoon, September 13th at 1:45 p.m. Experience The Wall That Heals, presented by the Town of Putnam and the Vietnam Veterans Memorial Fund.
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0: And welcome back. We're going to go right to the phone lines. Good morning, you're on the air.
26: Well, good morning, Gary.
0: Good morning, sir.
26: Well, I'd love to follow Sarge. He mentioned what's going on in Europe. Well, what's going on in Europe is specifically focused on Germany and how far-right, some would say fascist party, had received some 40-something percent of the vote. Now, why is that concern? Because we've had Vance speaking on the sidelines with the party leadership last year at the Munich conference. You know, it goes back to the immigration issue. They're hardline, and they want to follow the U.S. policies of deportation. What was that? Camps, unlawful police action, brutality at the hands of the squad, the ICE squad, Trump's private army. You know, there's a lot to consider. You had a previous caller that mentioned this issue and how the caller sees something. Well, there's a lot of people that see something in this election. And the 40%, don't forget, Germany has a slightly different electoral policy than we do. So, they have you been following any of this latest election? And does it bother you that the so-called fascist party in Germany is mimicking MAGA policies and has a direct contact? A lot of the leadership over there, they've admitted they've had a direct contact with their allies in the MAGA party. Does that concern you at all?
0: What concerns me is the things that I've read is people going out, being attacked, women being raped. There's no justice for this. I see a lot of those things, and that may bring in what you call fascism or the MAGA policy, and that may bring in that because people are up against the wall. If they were all peaceful and it was just a nice transition, I don't think people would be willing to change things. It's just like the socialists over here. If everything was perfect, socialists would not have risen. So I think their policies over there have failed them, and they're going to go in a different direction. You know, does it bother me? That's up to them. That's up to Germany. That is completely up to them what they want to do. They have some rights to vote and whatnot. I'm bothered by a lot of things. you know, in this country, I'm bothered by the world scene. A lot of people have come in, immigrants over there, and they've just literally taken over. They've done a lot of damage. But that's not our problem.
26: Can you cite where they? You made some strong statements here. No justice, letting the lawbreakers go, and you know they're actually ineffective. Do you have any actual cases of this in Germany? How they're
0: let me get my staff of 12 here to look it up. I'm going by what I've heard and what I've seen, what I have read, and all of the things that I've read have not been from the far right, Paul. The citations are the news cycles. Do I write them down as I go along? No, I don't have that kind of time. But if you've been watching the news and not just the left or the right, you get some pretty good information. I don't have the explicit information. I have some generalized tacit information. It's called my brain.
26: Yeah, so we have to look at
0: Paul. Know, I do have two other callers. Can we pick this up the next hour? Give us a call back.
26: I wish you would come up with some citations to support you.
0: Yeah, let me dig that up in my free time here, Paul.
26: Facts, please.
0: All right. We're gonna take a station break. We'll be right back. We've got some callers on the line. Listen to WINY, 1350 AM and 97.1 FM.
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0: Morning, you're on the air.
11: Hey, Gary, it's Renee from Webster Thompson. How are you?
0: Webster.
11: Doing? Webster Thompson. Okay, my point being, it's okay, so somebody who is ignorant means that they don't know information. They're not, if they're ignorant, it means that they're not stupid. They don't know the information. But

0: asshole.
1: Okay, of course, my point being is, like, you're ignorant. It means that you don't know the whole facts, whatever. You choose to, like, not get the facts.
0: Uh-huh.
1: Ignorant. You're ignorant. But being stupid, that's a double entendre.
0: Yeah, it is, and I've heard people who think they're smarter than everybody use that term a lot, ignorant, because it is a derogatory statement, and it means they're superior to you. And, of course, they really don't know that. They're ignorant of what you know or what your thoughts are or what your history is. So sometimes the people who make that statement.
1: Ignorance is a big can of fish. You can, like, so be so smart and be ignorant, too.
0: You give me a call back next hour. I'm going to try to get to the next couple callers here. We only have a few minutes. But that's a discussion I want to pick up. Thank you. Morning, you're on the air.
2: Good morning. I'll speak as fast as I can. First, maybe someone from one of the Veterans Associations could read off on the air the names of local residents in the 10-town district that are on their names are on the wall, people who passed away. Died in the war.
0: Good idea. Yeah.
2: But they could do it, because we all know one, but we don't know all.
0: Uh-huh.
2: And it would be a fitting memorial, since the wall's here, to do that.
0: Yeah, the only thing I think maybe someone could do is put out information and you know, if they have somebody that lived in the area that has that perished in the war and whatnot, that would be a good place to start.
2: I bet you have someone in either VFW or AMBETS or something that has a list.
0: Has some information on that.
2: Has the list of the names, not information.
0: Yeah. At least if they're enrolled in theirs, maybe that's a great place too, is go to them. But Charlie, thank you for the thought.
2: I need someone to do that that has the information, because what people forget, and the wall has 50,000 names on it, and it would be helpful if we knew those particular names.
0: Yeah.
2: You take your grandchild up and point to them that name.
0: And I know on some statues and some plaques, there are people who died in World War II. They have. I don't know if there's local in towns if they have a statue with everybody who served in Vietnam or died.
2: But I think it would be helpful. One of the and they come on quite often. The veterans leaders come on. Maybe someone from the Veterans Coffee House could come on and just give the names. We're probably talking about 20 names.
0: Okay. Great idea.
2: Yeah.
0: Great idea. Thank you very much for the call, Charlie. Much appreciated. All right. Charlie has a great idea there. And you know that's true. I don't know where to actually look. We could have loved ones call in and let them know and let us know. Or you know, you go to the VFW and American Legion and things. Maybe they do have lists for their respective posts anyway, or maybe they have access to other lists. That's actually a great idea. And why not? This is the wall that heals here is here. And it's always nice to remember somebody by stating their name and when they served and where they served, a little bit of remembrance there. And that's what the wall that heals does. I think we're able to remember things. I do visit the Iwo Jima Memorial out in West Hartford area, Newington or something like that. And it's a beautiful, beautiful statue. It's got how the battle took place, and they have 100 names from the men who served there. At Iwo Jima. So, you know, there's the idea we're looking for, something along those lines. But that's a great start. And Charlie, thank you very much for the idea. So maybe we can try to put together a list. I'll call my buddy at the that my fellow commentator here for sports, Ray Beausoleil there, and see if he's got any ideas on it. Maybe we can at least get some names out there. That's great. Coming up next, we have Sydney here with the local news, and of course we'll have the AP news, which is always enjoyable, you know. And 2 minutes, you get the world, and that's news flashes, no citations, no anything.

0: anything. Just news. If you want to look it up after you hear it, you're able to do that. But we're going to be back. Open phone lines next hour, and we're going to see exactly if anybody picks up on Renee's ignorant or stupidity comments. I think that's a great topic, actually. And I stand by the fact that somebody calling somebody ignorant means that they're kind of ignorant themselves because they don't always know the backgrounds. All right, you're listening to
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2: News, I'm Marcela Sanchez. A panel of federal judges is set to hear arguments today over whether prescribing rules should be tightened for mifepristone, a key drug used in the most common abortion method in the U.S. The case is one of three making its way through the courts. Opponents have been trying to clamp down on providers who send abortion pills from states where abortion is legal to states where it's not. The U.S. is banning imports of some dairy products and motorcycles from Canada, along with most alcoholic beverages. The move comes after Canada imposed retaliatory tariffs of up to 50% on hundreds of American products, including steel, aluminum, appliances, and farm equipment. Those tariffs went into effect yesterday. Flight data suggest an Amazon cargo plane jet tried to abort an unsteady landing in Miami before a fatal crash. AP correspondent Mike Kempen reports.
3: The Amazon cargo plane smashed into a van, killing five people inside. National Transportation Safety Board Chairwoman Jennifer Homendy says investigators are reviewing flight data and cockpit recordings and plan to interview the pilot and co-pilot to determine why the jet overran the runway while landing.
4: We want to hear their account of the accident before we release a readout of the cockpit voice recorder.
3: After hitting the van, the plane careened through a fence and smashed an SUV on a city street. Authorities say the five people killed were all inside a van used to shuttle crews that clean planes. Five others were injured. Two people remain in critical condition, while a third is in stable condition. The other two have been released. I'm Mike Hempen.
2: Apple is unveiling its latest generation of iPhones, widely expected to include a foldable version. More stories at apnews.com. This is AP News.
5: I am Sydney Zigalola with WINY News, brought to you by Christopher Heights Assisted Living in Webster. The Wall That Heals will officially open to visitors starting today at 2 p.m. The Wall That Heals, a three-quarter scale mobile replica of the Vietnam Veterans Memorial and Mobile Education Center, will open today at Murphy Park, 15 Keats Street in Putnam. The memorial is set to be open from today through Sunday, September 13th. The event is free and open to the public 24 hours a day. Chairman of the Putnam Veterans Advisory Committee, Rob Chalinor, and past commander of American Legion Post 13, Brian Maynard, spoke to WINY during a recent appearance on the morning show about the Wall That Heals. Chalinor says it is never too late to volunteer.
6: There's key roles. You're always going to want to have extra, you know. And for us, we know we're going to get more people that we're going to show up. Look at the wall. The traveling wall has always said anytime they show up in a town, they get people that they didn't have signed up that came to visit and then decided, hey, we're staying. This is something we want to be a part of. It's never too late. Even if you didn't sign up and you come to the event and you want to, hey, talk to our volunteer coordinator, Sky, and she'll find a spot for you where we need to fill a hole, or we want a few extra people to make sure that this experience is nothing but exceptional for our Vietnam vets that come, for the families of those Vietnam veterans that, you know, maybe that veteran's not here, but going to the wall gives them peace.
5: Chalinor and Maynard explained that the town of Putnam has exceeded their fundraising goal for the memorial, allowing the Putnam Veterans Advisory Committee to organize a grant program for local schools.
6: With those checks, we'll have exceeded $90,000. That has allowed us to reach out to the schools due to budget concerns and whatnot and getting the kids there. And schools have already took us up. Basically, we granted like a scholarship program or a grant program for the schools that want to get their students to the wall but couldn't afford it or have to go ask the parents, hey, it's 10 days of school. We need money for a field trip already. But in the last seven and a half weeks, we were able to raise another $60,000.
7: So the education aspect of it, you know, that was one of our, I would say it was on our wish list, that if we had enough money, we would offer it. And we, you know, we took a vote 2 weeks ago to allocate a minimum of $5,000. Safe to say that if we get requests beyond that, we're not going to say no. My understanding is it's not just those in Connecticut. If we have any in Mass or Rhode Island that give us a call that want to do it, I don't think we're going to say no to anybody.
5: A welcome home ceremony is set to be held tomorrow, September 10th at 6 p.m., where the Wall That Heals will fill the inside of its sacred arch with local Vietnam veterans. An Agent Orange Remembrance candle lighting ceremony is scheduled for Saturday, September 12th at 7:30 p.m., aiming to commemorate and acknowledge veterans affected by Agent Orange and further honor those who lost their lives due to the exposure. Local veterans are encouraged to contact the Putnam Veterans Advisory Committee at the Town Hall for more information on how to get involved. A Moosup man was transported with injuries after a dirt bike accident left him at the bottom of a 17-foot-high ledge, according to the Plainfield Police Department. On Monday, September 7th, at approximately 12:10 p.m., the Quinebaug Valley Communications Center received a 911 call reporting a dirt bike accident at Rawson Materials, located at 136 Black Hill Road in the Central Village section of Plainfield. The Plainfield Police Department, as well as the Central Village, Moosup, and Plainfield Fire Departments responded to the scene, who reportedly had to cut the lock to the secured gate for emergency personnel to make entry to the property. Upon arrival, members of the Central Village Fire Department and American Legion Ambulance were on scene tending to the injured rider, later identified as 34-year-old Zachary Montigny of Moosup. Four of the riders were identified as being with Zachary at the time of the incident and located him at the bottom of an approximately 17-foot-high ledge. According to Plainfield Police, officers were unable to speak to Zachary, and he was transported to Bacchus Hospital for treatment of his injuries. Representatives from Rawson Materials later confirmed and stated that no one has permission to be on property for personal or recreational activities due to safety concerns, and acknowledged their secured gates, private property, and no trespassing signs. This case remains under investigation at this time. Anyone with any further information on the incident is asked to contact the Plainfield Police Department. WINY News Time, 10:06.
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5: Let's take a look at your WINY forecast with meteorologist Bill Jackman. Today, partly sunny, high near 80. Tonight, mostly cloudy, breezy, scattered showers, low near 70. And tomorrow morning, showers and partly sunny, breezy, high of 80 to 85. And here at Broadcast House, it's currently 71 degrees. That's the 10 o'clock report brought to you by Christopher Heights Assisted Living in Webster. I am Sydney Zicalella with WINY News.

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Call 928-1350 to be heard. 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

0: And welcome back. Quick statement. If you are running for a political office, please disclose that with name and what office you are running for. We are in election season. All right, we're going to go right to the phone lines. Good morning, you're on the air.
1: The only thing I'm running for is the beer line at Fenway Park.
0: There you go.
1: You know, again, to the lady, right? I'm sorry, but, you know, I could only report, like you said, I could only report on what I saw in Pomfret. And I'm sure there were denser pockets. You'd be in, you know, in a more denser area. Well, obviously, you would expect more people to be congregated in one area. But, you know, in Pomfret, it was, in Pomfret, I would say, at the intersection, as far as I was concerned, I was disappointed in the turnout. That's all.
0: Okay.
1: That's all I did. Okay. Now, in the last hour, right, you said Islamists were coming here seeking opportunity, and then they want to go back to Sharia law. What is it? They came here for the opportunity to impose the Sharia law. Now, their countries are assholes, and they want to turn ours into...
0: I mean, that's not every person that comes here wants to impose it. There's a select group, I would say.
1: I know, but, you know, how do you... You know, unfortunately, they get painted with a broad brush because, I mean... There's nobody at Customs and Immigration, you know, at the airport looks at them and says, you didn't check the box. Are you a good Islamist or are you a bad Islamist? You don't know. I mean, how do you know that? Okay. You don't know that until it's too late, until the cat's out of the bag. But, you know, I'm saying they want to turn our country into theirs with them being the ruling dictators. And that is fascism personified. Now, why is it these asylum seekers always seem to be draft age male? Where are the women and children? We talked about that a couple weeks ago, if you don't remember. Now, this is funny. The answer to Ed's question is, it was last weekend at the Socialism 2026 conference in Chicago. That's where they were talking about, you know, fat is, you know, fat, being thin is fascist, right? But it was held in Chicago at the Hyatt Regency. That's Slum Digs, okay? The attendance cost was a moderate $155 for 4 days. But what I find ironic is the hotel staff was without a contract and picketing at the time. The Socialist Conference members had to cross the workers' picket lines to get into the hotel. That's slightly ironic, wouldn't you say?
0: A little bit, sure.
1: Yeah, okay. Now, back to American school children being fed anti-American, pro-Islamic propaganda. This is what bits I got. The National Education Association, Teachers Union, provides resources for teaching 9/11 that, quote, radical anti-Israel professor Edward Said saying the U.S. is cruel and inhumane and blaming the 9/11 attacks on America's support for the Jewish state. So there... The National Education Association is disseminating this out to their members, okay, with this, you know, as part of the speaking points and what they're passing out. A California Ethics Studies curriculum reportedly stated that 9/11 served as a catalyst to bring about more blatant discrimination and referred to America as a colonizer. Now, the Council on American-Islamic Relations, you know, that group CARE, right?
0: Right, right. I've heard
1: of it. Yeah. I remember when I was a kid, CARE was growing up. As a kid growing up, CARE, you know, had the noble intent. It was a United Nations relief organization. But, you know, these people, I swear, stole the name. Okay. So it's not, oh, they're just a benevolent organization, you know, that, you know, feeds hungry kids around the world. Yeah, BS. Okay. But CARE pushes the 9/11 curriculum that accuses the U.S. of state-sanctioned Islamophobia after the 9/11 attacks. One of the lead developers of the curriculum was the social justice nonprofit Solidarity Is, which is part of the Soros-funded organization Building Movement Project. Don't you love it how all these organizations have these innocent-sounding names so the gullibles buy into them? And those are the three examples I chose to use. I have plenty more if you want me to.
0: No, it's I see where you're going with it, and I see that at sometimes you have bad groups that want to do bad things in here. You know, there's all kinds of groups out here, and they need to be investigated if they're up to no good, for sure. And I'm not just saying that's you know, people from the Mideast. It could be biker gangs. It could be just gangs in general, for God's sakes. If it's bad, it's bad. It needs to be addressed. And if you don't address it, there's nothing but chaos. But thank you very much for the call, Toothpick. Much appreciated.
1: Lions and lambs clothing every time. See ya. Bye.
0: Thank you. All right. We're going to take a station break. We'll be right back. Callers, hang in there. 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
0: And welcome back. We're going right to the phone lines. Good morning. You're on the air.
6: Good morning again.
0: Good morning, sir.
6: Yeah. Now, first, for Mr. Toothpick, the reason why they're military-age young men is the same reason why New England was denuded by all its military-age young men during the 19th century. They head west where opportunities are. They have the physical capability, whereas women with children do not. So it's not a conspiracy or anything like that. It's just a fact of life. You know,
0: I concur with your premise there, because you are correct. You know, we would hope that it's not quite as rough as it was back in the wilderness way back when, but I can see, you know, sometimes the men come over to try to get established and start to get things going, and it's easier to do without a family. They can, I see your point for sure.
6: And if you talk to Greeks, they brought over a lot of their cousins, because they didn't want them to serve in the military.
0: Uh-huh.
6: And so that also happened. I don't know if it still happens now, but it did happen in the 50s and 60s and 70s.
0: I saw a lot of that, Charlie. I had a lot of Greek friends, great people, hardworking, really extended their love out to the community, you know?
6: Yeah, and that's just the way things work. It doesn't mean that it's good or bad. It's just a fact of the way things are. Now, Saxony, that's what Paul was talking about, the state election in Saxony. They are very similar. Well, they they're very much like any parliamentary country, which has it goes also to the subdivisions of states. So this was an election of parties, and they got did not get a majority, but they did get 39%. And a lot of it has to do with the fact that there's been a lot of violence, increase in rapes and so forth, since they brought those several million people into the country. You could read on the internet, which seems to be outrageous decisions on how they treat illegal aliens in Germany, the Justice Department, how they give them. But I don't think that's true. I think that's just fake news, because Germany is not a harsh state when it comes to sentencing and so forth. But I think if you actually looked at how everybody's treated there, you'll find that it's very soft. So that you'll hear people say, oh, they're getting away. But the people in Germany had the whammy that they changed their electrical system, closed all their nuclear plants, so that the cost of electricity went up several times in the last 7 years. Merz, who's the president of the Chancellor of Germany, is not very popular, and that added to the vote. The schools are failing. They wanted better schools. There are all sorts of things. The question comes down to, since the United States, the way we regulate businesses and so forth, would come under the technical definition of fascism, that is private ownership for the benefit of the people. What are they talking about as totalitarian? And Paul can explain, because he speaks German. So I have to listen to the English version of the German TV station to get the news, because I do a little investing in German stocks, and so I'm always trying to get information. So Paul should can fill us in at more on their views of totalitarianism. And for anybody, and I know this is a monologue, and I apologize, Sky News has several articles. They're affiliated with NBC, so they're center-left, have several articles on the Saxon election and what it means and how difficult it will be for the winner of the election, not a majority, to form a coalition government. Paul can explain that too, because he knows more than he's forgotten more than what I know. So he's very good on that.
0: All right, and that was a pro Paul statement. Thank you very much, Charlie.
6: I like Paul.
0: I do too.
6: Yeah.
0: I like him.
6: And he's good for my heart.
0: That's right. Get your heart going.
6: Keep Paul on the air, because Dave Lucier retired, and so I need someone to keep my heart pumping.
0: There you go. Thank you very much for the call, Charlie. Much appreciated. All right. We're going to take a station break. 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
0: All right, going right to the phone lines. Good morning, you're on the air.
10: Hey, good morning again.
0: Good morning.
10: I'm going to hit this right off the bat. Das Welt? Build, TVP Poland, CNN England. I could give citations. Hopefully the other guy can start doing that too. The elections he's talking about, all the areas that that party won in are former East German areas.
0: Okay.
10: And a big part of it is due to the illegal immigration of the Muslims and the violence they have caused, not just against the woman, but that was the bulk of the violence has been caused, but to other individuals and businesses. A lot of women were raped. Rape went up tenfold in the country of Germany when they came in. The same things happened in Norway, Finland, Sweden, happened in Poland, but Poland kicked them all
0: Switzerland
10: out.
0: Switzerland as well.
10: Japan is kicking them all out due to the increased crime there. The reaction by the folks that voted for that party is because of the lack of action by the German government against the illegal immigrants, which is what we're seeing now here. England's just totally destroyed by it.
0: Do you have citations on that? I'm just kidding you, sorry.
10: I could give you more.
0: I know. And I'm gonna say this. I know with the big influx of the immigrants that came into Germany, I know it was and Germany had a hard time turning them down because of their history, because they didn't want to seem racist and whatnot. And I'm like, okay. And they needed workers. But just like the immigration here, if it's not controlled and you're just letting anybody in and you don't have records, crime happens. A lot of bad things can happen. And that just goes to show you why surging borders are not good for any country.
10: It's not. And, you know, unfortunately, people don't want to deny the fact that the surge that we had was a result of a promise by Joe Biden during his campaign. He said he would open up the borders. He did. And, you know, people say what they want about Trump with what's going on now with ICE, but at the same time, they're turning a blind eye to what Obama did. He deported far more.
0: Well, you've given us more fuel for topic. We have a million callers in the queue here, Sarge, but thank you.
10: Good.
0: Thank you for your citations and whatnot. I'm going to go to the next caller. Good morning. You're on the air.
11: Yeah, how you doing?
0: Good.
11: Yeah, I think Americans need to really stand strong behind President Trump. If you want to end terrorism, you want to end all this crap, oh, Iran's doing this, Iran is doing that, then let him kill them. Let him get through their defenses and put an end to this. It's nonsense, but people are weak. they stand behind and listen to all this socialist crap, and they're, all they're doing is weakening us and prolonging this war that we need to end. It needs to end now. Just stick behind President Trump. Give him time to do what needs to be done, and we can end this.
0: I can see where you're coming from on that, and thank you for the call. I can see where you're coming from on that, and you have strong, strong feelings for it. But when it comes to an end, it should be done the right way, not because we want to be nice, but because it needs to be done properly. So hopefully, you know, that all happens here in the near future. We're going to go right to the next caller. You're on the air.
12: Well, welcome to the caller praising day. So I was praised
0: by
12: Charlie.
0: You are the man.
12: No, I was praised by Charlie, so I should be able to praise Renee. I think, you know, she did a wonderful job. You know, if people focus on one word, like ignorant,
0: yep,
12: that is counterproductive. There are many other words that we can use, like unconscious, uninformed,
0: uncognizant,
12: unknowing,
0: yep,
12: uninitiated, inexperienced, unwitting, unmindful, disregarding, misinformed, unsuspecting, unaware, insensible, unmindful, unconscious, mindless, witless, destitute, without knowledge, inconversant. So now on to the topic at hand, the evil law-breaking immigrants. And Sarge brought up this country in the ICE operations and kind of compared it to Germany, what's going on in Germany. Only problem is 70% of all the roundups that ICE is, you know, arrested, 70% of them have a clean criminal record. What happened to that argument? So back to...
0: They need to do a better job and get rid of the lawbreakers as opposed to people who were doing it right. However, they did break the law because they came here illegally. We have to look at it that way.
12: That's a civil infraction, my friend. You know that. And it's a civil...
0: Well, we went through that before. It's actually a law.
12: And that's why they're getting away with using these tactics. So back to the misuse of the word ignorant. Untrained, uneducated, unlettered, untaught, uninstructed.
0: We got the point. We got the point, Paul.
12: Unenlightened, untutored, unread, unschooled, benighted, shallow, superficial, gross, coarse, vulgar.
0: And that means that, and I believe, just because we say something doesn't make it right.
12: Undergoing apprenticeship, apprenticed, unbriefed, inexperienced, naive, vulgar, crude, callow.
0: Well, Paul, you can fix all those things. You can fix all those things for sure. You just keep working at it, and you're going to get better and better. But thanks for the call. All right. You're on the air.
13: Hey, Gary.
0: What's happening, Martha?
13: Hey, I walked down the street yesterday, didn't have a car on the sidewalk.
0: Oh, my God.
13: Yeah, I nearly fainted. Hey, I have to voice my anger and opinion. Why do these people think that ride dirt bikes all over creation, why do they think they can go on private when it's posted, no trespassing, and ride their dirt bikes, and then when they get hurt, they kind of say, oh, well, we had permission to ride here. No, they didn't. If it's posted, no one's supposed to be on that land. You had a guy, I don't know how badly he's got to be badly hurt if he fell 17 feet. Okay?
0: Uh-huh.
13: No one knows how bad he's hurt. But they should all be punished for trespassing, as far as I'm concerned.
0: Yeah, I don't know what the severest penalty is for trespassing. It's not a felony unless it's in the act of a crime or something. They charge that as well. But I don't know what the penalty is. I'm sure there's a fine. I'm sure there can be, you know, a judge can order, if you know you do this again, we're going to do this to you and things along those lines. But
13: because this guy's, who knows if he's going to be able to walk again, or if he's going to be able to think. We don't know his injuries. But if you fall that distance, you got to be one hurting man.
0: Yeah.
13: I listened to it on my scanner.
0: And here's the thing. Here's the thing. If he's doing it trespassing, then he's going to turn around and sue the landowner because he got hurt, right?
13: Right. And that's my point, is he's going to try to sue the landowner or Rossin, materials, I'm not sure if it's the right word to say, because we've heard pros and cons at Rossin's leasing the land. But no, they were wrong.
0: Right.
13: I mean, you had an e-bike that got hurt very badly Friday night in Sterling, riding on trails. So I think something should be done about e-bikes. These bikes that this gentleman was riding on Monday, I mean, they had to break the lock to the gate so the emergency crews could get in. I mean, that's telling me right then and there they got in through the woods somehow illegally.
0: Yeah. You know, I've seen people try to take action because they were sick of dirt bikes and the noise, and people complain, and they literally strung a wire across the pathway, and some kids were killed by it. And you know, you have to be real careful as to what we do. The only thing you can really do is just pray law enforcement, you know, gets them and equips them. And it's you know, trespassing like that is usually not a high crime, let's say, so the police might not be on it because they've got a lot of things to deal with.
13: Oh yeah.
0: But you know, what is the penalty for trespassing?
13: I don't know.
0: I'm assuming it's a fine.
13: I've heard more. This isn't the first incident where I've heard where they had to rescue somebody out of the sandbanks.
0: Yeah.
13: You know, it's just sad. I mean, I'd like to know if Saturday, was that a murder or was it a suicide? We haven't heard.
0: I don't know.
13: Busy weekend.
0: Yeah, sometimes it can be a sad state of affairs when things go wrong. Right. But the good news is, and you can be glad, that car is not on that side.
13: Yes, I sure hope it stays off. But I was tickled pink, Gary, so you have a good day.
0: You as well. And be happy. Don't be sad.
13: No, I won't be sad. Okay, bye-bye.
0: All right, we're going to take a station break. 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
0: All right. Great time to call. No one's in the queue if you have something you want to comment on. I'm going to go back a little bit to Renee's comment on ignorant and whatnot. And I hear that word used an awful lot. And as Paul said, there's a lot of other words you can use for it. But depending on the tone and inflection in your voice, it can still be a negative. And of course, when you got to be careful when you call somebody ignorant, because I said that as a young person. I said, this guy is stupid or he's ignorant. And then I watched him take apart some electronics, and the man was absolutely stunning in his knowledge of it. And then I had another friend that, you know, when you talk to, he didn't have worldly knowledge, and I would think, man, he's ignorant. But the man knew his way around a car, and if you needed your car fixed, that's where you want to go. You want to go get your car fixed by somebody like that. So we have to be careful to put people in categories. You know, this guy's ignorant. You know, there's autistic people who are absolutely brilliant at certain things and beyond what's normal by any stretch of the imagination. But then when it comes to something else, they, you know, perhaps they have trouble tying their shoe. It is what it is. We're all a little bit different. There are some people who have lower IQs, and when you call them ignorant, that is an insult. They're not maybe fully developed, or they're special people or whatnot. So I want to be careful with that ignorant word, because ignorance is literally, as I said, calling someone ignorant, not knowing all the facts. And as Renee said, stupid is a certain thing and ignorant is another. A better terminology might be, well, I think you're ignoring the facts, or even if it's you're ignorant of a few facts here, if I could fill you in, at least that's not as insulting. So you just got to watch that word a little bit, and you can put as many other words as you want to something, but usually the people that are coming back with the ignorant thing are frustrated because they're not winning an argument, or they're not winning at what they're doing, and that becomes, that enrages people. They get mad. That's why everybody should play sports. You learn to take a loss with acceptance, and it hopefully makes you better. So just a little thought there from my own special mind there. All right, we're going to go back to the phone lines. You're on the air.
18: Mr. Gary, I'm back again.
0: All right, Mr. Ed.
18: You know, we were talking about our phone callers were talking about immigration and, you know, the law, we're not just deporting criminals that are causing crime in the United States, but, you know, a small percentage. You know, I know we talked about every Muslim is not a troublemaker, and that's true, probably. But you know, a small percentage of Muslims that are violent to Americans. But how can we filter that percentage out without seeming racist? How can we do that? So I mean,
0: that's a very good point.
18: You have to keep track of these people. And, you know, sometimes things may get out of control, but let's face it, we cannot forget 9/11. And a 9/11 attack will probably end up happening again sometime in the future if it's not already in the queue with some terrorists. We need to really revise our immigration laws and really vet these immigrants that are coming in. And, you know, let's get English on board as a required language to at least understand, speak, and read a little bit of it anyway to get by without having everything. Like I said, this is going to end up being the Tower of Babel pretty soon. Nobody's going to understand anybody anymore.
0: I know in the town of Norwich, Ed, I had some friends that were school teachers down there, and there was something to the tune of like 18 different languages spoke in the Norwich, in Norwich, and they had to hire people to be able to educate other people. And that was at its peak, I think. There was just so many languages to do. And, of course, that slows the whole building down, if that makes sense to you.
18: Very costly, too, to have all these translators.
0: It is, yeah. and it is very costly. So we're not just speaking because our system is better. It's because it's mandatory that you learn some traditions. I spent time overseas in Japan, and what I learned was I'm a Christian, and I was taking judo out off the base, and you know, as a wrestler and whatnot. And when I go in there, they would go into the dojo and they would bow. They had a Buddha up on the thing, and I had to think to myself, well, I'm not going to bow to Buddha. But what I realized was, is this is their tradition and this is their country. And it would be kind of insulting to them not to follow along. And you know, they welcomed me in, and I tried to assimilate into their dojo and getting taught things about Japan and Okinawa and things along those lines. And I realized I'm not believing, you know, because I'm bowing to Buddha. I'm following some protocol here. And sometimes you got to adapt to where you're at, whether you like it or not. Sometimes you just have to assimilate and just understand and learn about things. And lately, a lot of the people coming in don't seem to accept that.
18: Well, you know, going back to your point with recognizing Buddha when you went to Japan, in that event, I would think that I would leave my Christian cross in my suitcase, not wear it out of disrespect to their beliefs. Into a worshiping area where they worship Buddha. I think I would kind of at least have the respect to leave my Christian cross or whatever in my suitcase.
0: You know, it's funny, Ed, because when I was over there, I had a friend, and he was about my age, and he was a good judo player, and I always worked out with him and things. And one day he comes in and he hands me this little cross with a little chain on it. And he goes, okay. And he's giving it to me, you know. And he said, and he was an English major. And he said to me, he said, okay. He says, I know you don't worship Buddha, but thank you for respecting our customs. You know, I thought that was, I thought that was incredibly, incredibly intuitive on his part.
18: Nice, very nice. But, you know, I mean, I know that one of the calls was saying, going back to immigration again and deportation, that, you know, we are deporting more than just people that have committed crimes here. Well, to me, if you came over the border illegally, you have committed a crime.
0: Exactly.
18: And you are subject to deportation. Now, I'm not saying go back 20 years ago and start deporting people that have been here for 20 years and are starting to pull their own weight. I don't know how to fix it, but, you know, people of recent need to be deported. I think Trump should honor his promise in that regard.
0: Well, it is illegal.
18: A lot more than 200,000 people.
0: Yeah, and we dug up facts about the laws, and we can do that again. But, you know, and Paul said, you know, well, what about the 70% who are not? Well, what about the 30% who are? How do you get the 30% out if you don't know who all of them are? And if somebody's been here for 35, 40 years, I'm going to say this, and they've lived a pretty good life, they need to be notified that they need to become citizens and follow the right protocol. Give them some time to get their things together so they can become citizens. Ronald Reagan did that, and it worked out a little bit. You know, I could see that. But the problem was we had so many immigrants that we couldn't even do that because it didn't set a standard. They had to go way into the weeds with a zero tolerance policy to send the message to the world, and that's why we have the laws we had. But had the borders not been opened, Ed, we wouldn't be in that situation at all.
18: That's exactly what I've said before. If the previous administration caused this mess, and now ICE is to blame for trying to reverse it.
0: Yeah.
18: So, and I mean, I fully support ICE. Things can get out of hand, but protesters can get out of hand, too. So, you know, if you're going to protest, stay on your side of the street and protest. You have a right
0: exactly.
18: to.
0: Exactly. Nobody, and I don't think anybody has a problem with that.
18: No. But, you know, go. We see what's happening in England, and that country's falling apart. I cannot believe their government has turned their back on their own people, letting this happen in this country. I cannot blame Poland and Hungary, two countries that have very strict and have eliminated any immigration like is happening in the rest of Europe. They want to keep their
0: they've
18: culture.
0: Learned. They've learned from others.
18: I fully support their thoughts, too. But anyway...
0: Ed, let's talk about this topic tomorrow as well. I like this topic because I think it also helps us get a purview on our immigration status. Thanks for the call, Ed. Much appreciated.
18: I'm not trying to be disrespectful in any way, Gary. My grandparents were immigrants too, but there's a proper way to do it.
0: Right.
18: And I think that's what we need to go back to.
0: Yeah, we'll try to set that table for tomorrow. Thank you very much for the call, Ed. Much appreciated.
18: Have a good day. Bye.
0: All right, we are going to take a station break. 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
0: And welcome back. I was just thinking over the break about

0: wrong on so many things. And I'm like, wow, wow. Sometimes the people calling people ignorant are really the ignorant people. And I don't know how else to paraphrase that. If you don't think like somebody, that means you are incorrect. If you don't follow along with what they want, that means you are ignorant. If you don't do as they say, you are ignorant. It's really one of those things, and Renee brought this subject up, and it's a fascinating topic when you think about it, because ignorance is people that attack other people with the idea that they can change them to how they think so they are superior. One word comes to mind, narcissism. Are these people narcissistic? I always try to like to listen to everybody's point of view. I like to believe the truth is in the middle. You know, you can call somebody ignorant, but you don't know what their modus operandi is for doing something. You may think you know, but there's a form of ignorance there. And I find it a lot with highly educated people. Now I'm educated. I have a master's degree, so I'm not being prejudiced, saying that people without education are smarter. They may be more intelligent. People who are learned certainly have a lot of explicit knowledge, and it bears watching out. But what really is ignorance? That's the topic for tomorrow. I want to know, what really is ignorance? Is it beating your head against the wall trying to make somebody see it your way? Or is it compromising and whatnot? What are your thoughts on that? Renee started this topic, and I think it's a great topic, to be honest with you. And it also changes your perspective, and that's what this conversation hopefully leads into. What is the change perspective? I see things from both sides. I don't know which side's right all the time. All I can do is make informed decision. Does that make me ignorant because I don't believe one side over the other? Am I ignorant because of that? Or is it just, I'm just me? I don't know. But really, let's explore that topic a little bit more tomorrow. Citations, and of course, what people know in their head over the years, well, citation. What do you write? What do you go about your day and write citations down? That's not possible. Maybe for some people it is. Maybe they're just so highly disciplined and better that they do all that. But what is it? What is it that makes people think they're smarter than everybody? How do we gauge intelligence? You know, that goes right in lockstep with ignorance or narcissism. Is it a form of it because you got to believe that you're righter and you're better and smarter and that your opinion is the one that really counts for the most? Isn't that a form of ignorance as well? So very good topic here. Very good topic. I'm going to thank Renee for bringing that up. I don't know if she wanted to elicit that response out of me, but I just find it fascinating. How come people think they're smarter than other people or that their opinion is more valued than other people, and so on and so on. But let's see if we get some answers to that tomorrow. Some great place to start some conversation. And of course, locally, we got the wall that heals. If you can get over there and see that, that's something you want to do. I believe that opens at 2 p.m. today. And there's educational things going on and all kinds of good things going on over there. See if you can get over there. And we'll go from there. But tomorrow, we've set the table for an ignorant discussion, if I may be so bold. We've set it for an ignorant discussion, and let's see just how ignorant we are, or let's see just how smart we are, and we'll go from that. I think we could have a major debate. What is ignorance? Good question. All right, coming up at you, Sydney coming on with some local news, but not before the AP news comes on. 2 minutes of the world, and without citations, I do state to you, but AP news coming at you. And of course, we're going to do a legal ID here, and I'm going to thank you all for tuning in, calling, and making some phone calls. You are listening to
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0: AP News. Good morning, I'm Ed Donahue. The latest round of attacks in the Middle East has sent oil prices soaring again. Here's the AP's Charles de Ledesma.
1: The price of oil surpassed the $100 mark for the first time in almost 6 weeks after attacks on oil facilities and ships in the Middle East threatened to debilitate an already weakened supply chain. Brent crude, the international standard, jumped nearly 3% to $100.72 early Wednesday, while U.S. benchmark crude gained 2.4% to $95.25 a barrel. Markets reacted after the U.S. military reported striking five Iranian tankers in response to attempted missile attacks on a Navy ship and after attacks by an Iranian-backed Houthi rebel group ignited fires at oil facilities in Saudi Arabia. I'm Charles de Ledesma.
0: Iranian state media says Iranian forces struck several tankers and two U.S. ships in retaliation for U.S. strikes on Iranian ships. U.S. Central Command says claims American warships had been struck are false. A new AP NORC USA Facts poll finds Americans are more skeptical of government information than they were a few years ago. Majorities now say they have little or no trust in federal government information. A major American aid group, AmeriCares, has promised to send more medicines to high-need areas around the world with the support of a record-large donation, $50 million. The money comes from an unidentified family. Norway is saying goodbye to its king. Harald V was Norway's longest-running king.
2: Han gjorde det høytidelige menneskelig.
0: Prime Minister Jonas Gahr Støre said the king made solemn occasions human. When we celebrated, he celebrated with us, with his laughter and the twinkle in his eye. And when tragedy struck, he grieved with us. Harald's son, Haakon VIII, is the new king in Norway. This is AP News.
3: I'm Sydney Zagalala with WINY News. The Wall That Heals is officially opening to visitors starting today at 2 p.m. The Wall That Heals, a three-quarter scale mobile replica of the Vietnam Veterans Memorial and Mobile Education Center, will open today at Murphy Park, 15 Keats Street in Putnam. The memorial is set to be open from today through Sunday, September 13th. The event is free and open to the public 24 hours a day. Chairman of the Putnam Veterans Advisory Committee, Rob Shalinor, and past commander of American Legion Post 13, Brian Maynard, spoke to WINY during a recent appearance on the morning show about the Wall That Heals. Shalinor says it is never too late to volunteer.
4: There's key roles. You're always going to want to have extra, you know. And for us, we know we're going to get more people that we're going to show up. Look at the wall. The traveling wall has always said anytime they show up in a town, they get people that they didn't have signed up that came to visit and then decided, hey, we're staying. This is something we want to be a part of. It's never too late. Even if you didn't sign up and you come to the event and you want to, hey, talk to our volunteer coordinator, Sky, and she'll find a spot for you where we need to fill a hole or we want a few extra people to make sure that this experience is nothing but exceptional for our Vietnam vets that come. For the families of those Vietnam veterans that, you know, maybe that veteran's not here, but going to the wall gives them peace.
3: Shalinor and Maynard explained that the town of Putnam has exceeded their fundraising goal for the memorial, allowing the Putnam Veterans Advisory Committee to organize a grant program for local schools.
4: With those checks, we'll have exceeded $90,000. That has allowed us to reach out to the schools due to budget concerns and whatnot and getting the kids there. And schools have already took us up. Basically, we granted like a scholarship program or a grant program for the schools that want to get their students to the wall but couldn't afford it or have to go ask the parents, hey, it's 10 days of school. We need money for a field trip already. But in the last seven and a half weeks, we were able to raise another $60,000.
5: So the education aspect of it, you know, that was one of our, I would say, it was on our wish list. That if we had enough money, we would offer it. And we, you know, we took a vote 2 weeks ago to allocate a minimum of $5,000. Safe to say that if we get requests beyond that, we're not going to say no. My understanding is it's not just those in Connecticut. If we have any in Mass or Rhode Island that give us a call that want to do it, I don't think we're going to say no to anybody.
3: A welcome home ceremony is set to be held tomorrow, September 10th at 6 p.m., where the Wall That Heals will fill the inside of its sacred arch with local Vietnam veterans. An Agent Orange Remembrance candle lighting ceremony is scheduled for Saturday, September 12th at 7:30 p.m., aiming to commemorate and acknowledge veterans affected by Agent Orange and further honor those who lost their lives due to the exposure. Local veterans are encouraged to contact the Putnam Veterans Advisory Committee at the Town Hall for more information on how to get involved. The Killeney Town Council voted unanimously to appoint Planning and Zoning Enforcement Officer Jonathan Blake to the position of Director of Planning and Development at last night's meeting. Following the retirement of the former Director of Planning and Development, Anne-Marie Aubrey, in June of this year, the position was advertised in several locations, including internally, Indeed, and the Connecticut Conference of Municipalities, as well as others. Town Manager Brian Palaya says in a statement that 6 applications were received with various degrees of experience, while 2 resided in the area. 2 merited having an interview, which was conducted with the chairs of the Planning and Zoning Commission and Inland Wetlands and Watercourses Commission, as they work closely with the department. Blake was the candidate recommended by the interview panel and was then interviewed by Palaya, resulting in his appointment. Blake has 11 years of experience, with 10 of those years being in the town of Killeney in various positions. He accepted the position last night and was met with applause from the council in Galley. He plans to continue direct oversight of complex zoning application reviews during his transition. WINY News Time, 11:06. Let's take a look at your WINY forecast with meteorologist Bill Jackman. Today, partly sunny, high near 80. Tonight, mostly cloudy, breezy, scattered showers, low near 70. And tomorrow morning, showers and partly sunny, breezy, high of 80 to 85. And here at Broadcast House is currently 73 degrees. That's 11 o'clock report. I am Sydney Zagalella with WINY News.

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1: We are having a great Wednesday, halfway to the weekend. Can you already believe that? We've got the music that'll keep you going. How about some Christina Aguilera?

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0: That is music from Alex Warren and Ordinary. And I got to tell you, this has not been any ordinary U.S. Open tennis right now, because my husband Mike and I have been watching every day some great matches. But last night, Carlos Alcaraz and Blake Shelton played. That went to a tie break in the final set, the fifth set, lasting until 3:30 a.m. in the morning. Some spectators stayed for the whole time. It was quite the match. I'm Andrea Jackson, Progressive Insurance. 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
1: Windham County Weather. The forecast for northeastern Connecticut, partly sunny today, temperature around 80, mostly cloudy, breezy tonight, scattered showers 70, tomorrow morning showers and partly sunny, breezy 80 to 85, Friday sunny 75, for the weekend, Saturday mostly sunny, 75 to 80 and partly sunny, scattered showers Sunday near 80. 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

Bruno Mars is expanding his tour, the romantic tour. He'll now head over to Asia next year, along with Australia and New Zealand. So, yeah, it's a great show. Of course, selling out tickets everywhere because everybody wants to see the romantic tour. He actually opens up the show with this song, Risk It All.

0: Music from the Cranberries. Love that one. It always reminds me of the Olympics, the Winter Olympics. I love watching that. And the athletes typically play that, especially the figure skaters when they're warming up. You always hear the Cranberries in the background because it is a great song. And that's what we love playing for you, some great music.
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2: 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The Wall That Heals will open to visitors Wednesday afternoon at 2 p.m. and will be open 24 hours a day. 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And the Agent Orange Candlelight Vigil is Saturday night, September 12th at 7:30 p.m. Closing ceremonies are Sunday afternoon, September 13th at 1:45 p.m. Experience The Wall That Heals. 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

0: That is what we are doing. Music from Justin Bieber and Daisies. How you doing on this Wednesday? Thank you for making us home base for the music you want to listen to while you're working. I've got some more great music on the way for you.
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2: 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Many of the Land Trust properties have trails to walk on, horse riding trails to trot on, take a jog, birds to hear and see, fresh air to inhale. 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
3: Friday, September 11th, is the 25th anniversary of the attacks of 9/11. You're invited to a special concert and river fire at Rotary Park, 18 Kennedy Drive in Putnam. The evening will begin with the Connecticut National Guard 102nd Army Band Concert at 6:30 p.m. on the bandstand at Rotary Park. At 8 p.m., we'll light the fires for River Fire with special lighting effects and music provided by WINY from 8 until 9:30 p.m. Presented by the Town of Putnam and WINY and powered by Centerville Bank, Wynn Waste Innovations, and Spicer Propane and Oil.
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1: AP News, I'm Ed Donahue. Republicans are meeting in Dallas for a highly unusual midterm convention. The AP Sagar Magani reports it puts President Trump at the center of races for control of Congress.
2: It's billed as Trumpapalooza, with the GOP trying to boost enthusiasm heading into the election's final stretch. But with the president's low approval ratings, many party members are skipping the event. Others hope appearing with him will help. For his part,
3: pretend, please, that I'm on the ballot.
2: The president's been urging Republicans to turn out in November.

0: He'll speak in primetime during both convention nights, but it's unclear how much airtime the event will get. It coincides with the NFL's first two regular season games. Sagar Magani, Washington.
1: The price of oil has surpassed $100 a barrel for the first time in almost 6 weeks because of fighting in the Middle East. John Malkovich has canceled a planned performance in Israel after promoters circulated a false quote attributed to him. The American actor was set to perform The Music Critic in Tel Aviv in April. A press release quoted him as expressing solidarity with the Israeli people, but Malkovich told The Hollywood Reporter he never made those statements. Airlines in Britain are scrambling to dig out from the backlog triggered by technical problems that have forced the cancellation of more than 1,700 flights. Martin Rolfe heads the National Air Traffic Services.
2: We absolutely take responsibility for this. We never want this sort of thing to happen. I completely understand how frustrating it is for passengers. Nobody ever wants to be disrupted, whether they're going on holiday or on a business trip trying to get home.
1: The two NASA astronauts who led the Artemis II moonshot earlier this year are leaving spaceflight behind. NASA says Artemis II commander Reid Wiseman and pilot Victor Glover will no longer serve as active astronauts, but will continue to support the moon exploration program as emeritus astronauts. This is a
3: I am Sydney Zagalella with WINY News, brought to you by Centerville Bank. Grown men riding Harleys, Vietnam veterans waving flags, and people who came out to welcome the wall that heals had tears in their eyes as the wall arrived in Putnam with a motorcycle escort on Tuesday afternoon. Putnam Superintendent of Schools Steve Rio, who served on the planning committee, tells WINY that approximately 1,000 kids from the Putnam Public Schools greeted the procession at Murphy Park in Putnam. Kids from Pomfret Community School lined Route 101 to cheer and wave flags, while Woodstock Elementary School, Woodstock Academy, and many other schools also followed suit. Sandy Nugent, site manager for the Vietnam Veterans Memorial Fund, was impressed with the reception.
4: You can see the community involvement from the get-go. The site host committee have obviously done their work. They're very involved, very cohesive, great advanced planning. The community support has been amazing. I mean, the amount of riders, I'm going to guess it's over 300. We don't have an official count just yet. But to see all the community out to greet the escort and all the school kids, absolutely phenomenal. Wonderful.
3: Mayor and co-chair of the event, Barney Sine, greeted the riders at Rentschler Field in East Hartford and thanked them when they assembled at Murphy Park, where they enjoyed free hot dogs provided by Nikki's Doghouse.
5: I feel very emotional because it means so much to me. I gotta say, the reception today is something that we always dreamed about as being Vietnam vets, and today it came through. So I can't ask for anything more. Like I said, it's really important to me. I gotta hold myself together to talk about this, but it brings back memories, and it's important that we honor the men and women that died in Vietnam, and this is what it's all about, and this is why I'm proud to be part of it, not only as mayor, but as a Vietnam veteran.
3: Nugent says there's work to be done to prepare for visitors.
4: This afternoon we will set up the apex, which is the first four panels, which is the center of the wall, just to give us kind of our alignment and things like that ready for tomorrow. And then tomorrow at 8:30 a.m. sharp, we will build a wall. And we invite volunteers from near and far. And if you haven't signed up, just show up. There's a job for everybody, no matter what your mobility capacities or physical capacities are. There's jobs for everyone. So please be here at 8:30 and we will build a national monument here in Putnam.
3: We asked Nugent what happens at the wall.
4: Many things happen at the wall, but the most importantly being the fact that it is a place of healing. We will get a lot of visitors. It looks like we're going to have a lot of tours for schools, but we do also general tours for anyone. But we will do tours because we do believe we should educate. We will do school tours, and we're just going to be busy kind of educating people and also helping our veterans who come to visit to help them heal.
3: The Kingly Town Council voted unanimously to appoint Planning and Zoning Enforcement Officer Jonathan Blake to the position of Director of Planning and Development at last night's meeting. Following the retirement of the former Director of Planning and Development, Anne Marie Aubrey, in June of this year, the position was advertised in several locations, including internally, Indeed, and the Connecticut Conference of Municipalities, as well as others. Town Manager Brian Palaya says in a statement that six applications were received with various degrees of experience, while two resided in the area. Two merited having an interview, which was conducted with the chairs of the Planning and Zoning Commission and Inland Wetlands and Watercourses Commission, as they work closely with the department. Blake was the candidate recommended by the interview panel and was then interviewed by Palaya, resulting in his appointment. Blake has 11 years of experience, with 10 of those years being in the town of Killingly in various positions. He accepted the position last night and was met with applause from the council in Galley. He plans to continue direct oversight of complex zoning application reviews during his transition. The town of Killingly tells WINY that Cottonbridge Road at the Cottonbridge in Killingly will be closed for through traffic from 9 a.m. until 3 p.m. on Friday, September 11th, due to an under-the-deck inspection of the bridge. Advance notice signs have been placed near the affected areas, and emergency units have been notified of the road closure for route adjustments. Residents are asked to plan travel routes accordingly. WINY News Time, 1206.
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3: Let's take a look at your WINY forecast with meteorologist Bill Jackman. Today, partly sunny, high near 80. Tonight, mostly cloudy, breezy, scattered showers, low near 70. And tomorrow morning, showers and partly sunny, breezy, high of 80 to 85. And here, broadcast house is currently 78 degrees. That's 12 o'clock report brought to you by Centerville Bank. I am Sydney Zagalella with WINY News.

love playing some great music for the workday. And of course, Taylor Swift, what a year for her. She and Travis Kelce getting married. And then she's got some really successful music right now, right? This is really turning out to be one of her biggest hits. It's called The Fate of Ophelia.

0: Great music from Uncle Cracker. That is Drift Away. I'm Andrea Jackson. We've got the latest in tech trends. Apple is gearing up for its biggest event of the year, where the tech giant will announce an array of highly anticipated products today. Tech experts have been predicting what new items could drop, including the iPhone Ultra, which sounds amazing. And of course, the first foldable iPhone could drop today. So not really sure yet. That's coming up a little bit later, but that would be some exciting news. That is the latest in tech trends. We will have more tomorrow.
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6: The forecast for northeastern Connecticut, partly sunny today, temperature around 80, mostly cloudy, breezy tonight, scattered showers 70, tomorrow morning showers and partly sunny, breezy 80 to 85, Friday sunny 75, for the weekend, Saturday mostly sunny, 75 to 80 and partly sunny, scattered showers Sunday near 80. 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
8: The Wall That Heals has arrived in Putnam at Murphy Park, 15 Keat Street in Putnam. 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

0: 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He's a really great, and he loves what he does. Now, originally, he wrote that song when he was just 19 years old, inspired by his mother's fight with cancer. So you never really know the stories behind the songs, but it's always fun to learn them. If you ever get a chance to see the band or him really as a solo artist, you will not be disappointed.
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10: The forecast for northeastern Connecticut, partly sunny today, temperature around 80, mostly cloudy, breezy tonight, scattered showers 70, tomorrow morning showers and partly sunny, breezy 80 to 85, Friday sunny 75, for the weekend, Saturday mostly sunny, 75 to 80 and partly sunny, scattered showers Sunday near 80. 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

0: 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I gotta have faith. 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I gotta have faith.
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0: So fun. That is music from Benson Boone and Beautiful Things. Now, here's the deal. You know, you hear everybody talking about Benson live in concert and you see the videos. Well, I did see my friend posting about she and her daughter going to the show recently to see Benson Boone. So you bet I got on that phone and asked, how was it? And of course, they say the same thing. He is so much fun live because he really engages the audience more so than normal artists. You know, sometimes the artist gets out there and says, hey, everybody, and then they just perform those songs. But Benson really engages, and he does a lot of tumbling on stage and backflips and just fun all the way around. I've got this guy definitely added to my bucket list.
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1: AP News, I'm Ed Donahue. For the first time in 20 years, the UN Atomic Watchdogs Board reported Iran to the UN Security Council for failure to cooperate in a long-running investigation into uranium traces detected by inspectors at various undeclared sites in Iran. 23 countries on the IAEA's 35-member Board of Governors, including the U.S., voted for the resolution. Russia and China are among the countries voting no. According to White House financial disclosures, President Trump gave big holiday gifts to four top aides. The AP Sagar Magani has the story.
2: They amounted to nearly a third of the annual salaries for three aides, $45,000 each for Executive Assistant Natalie Harp, Communications Advisor Margo Martin, and Chamberlain Harris. She's the Oval Office's Operations Deputy Director, whom the President this year appointed to the commission with oversight of his White House ballroom project. A White House official says the President has long given Christmas gifts to those in his orbit, saying the cash was not related to their official duties and therefore entirely permissible. Sagar Magani, Washington.
1: Republicans are in Dallas for a two-day midterm convention.

0: It's billed as a Trumpapalooza to boost support for GOP candidates. Democrats are in Dallas, too, including Illinois Governor J.B. Pritzker.
1: Republicans can't rig the election if voters overwhelm them at the polls. Their lives and their livelihoods are at stake, and the Republicans are lying and they're corrupt. And that corruption just won't work this time.
0: Many Republicans, including those facing tight races, are skipping the two-day affair in Dallas, citing conflicting obligations. This is AP News.
2: I am Sydney Zagalella with WINY News. Grown men riding Harleys, Vietnam veterans waving flags, and people who came out to welcome the wall that heals had tears in their eyes as the wall arrived in Putnam with a motorcycle escort on Tuesday afternoon. Putnam Superintendent of Schools Steve Rio, who served on the planning committee, tells WINY that approximately 1,000 kids from the Putnam Public Schools greeted the procession at Murphy Park in Putnam. Kids from Pomfret Community School lined Route 101 to cheer and wave flags, while Woodstock Elementary School, Woodstock Academy, and many other schools also showed up. Sandy Nugent, site manager for the Vietnam Veterans Memorial Fund, was impressed with the reception.
3: You can see the community involvement from the get-go. The site host committee have obviously done their work. They're very involved, very cohesive, great advanced planning. The community support has been amazing. I mean, the amount of riders, I'm going to guess it's over 300. We don't have an official count just yet, but to see all the community out to greet the escort and all the school kids, absolutely phenomenal. Wonderful.
2: Mayor and co-chair of the event, Barney Sine, greeted the riders at Rentschler Field in East Hartford and thanked them when they assembled at Murphy Park, where they enjoyed free hot dogs provided by Nikki's Doghouse.
4: I feel very emotional because it means so much to me. I gotta say, the reception today is something that we always dreamed about as being Vietnam vets, and today it came through. So I can't ask for anything more. Like I said, it's really important to me. I gotta hold myself together to talk about this, but it brings back memories. And it's important that we honor the men and women that died in Vietnam, and this is what it's all about, and this is why I'm proud to be part of it, not only as mayor, but as a Vietnam veteran.
2: Nugent says there's work to be done to prepare for visitors.
3: This afternoon we will set up the apex, which is the first four panels, which is the center of the wall, just to give us kind of our alignment and things like that ready for tomorrow. And then tomorrow at 8:30 a.m. sharp, we will build a wall. And we invite volunteers from near and far. And if you haven't signed up, just show up. There's a job for everybody, no matter what your mobility capacities or physical capacities are. There's jobs for everyone. So please be here at 8:30 and we will build a national monument here in Putnam.
2: We asked Nugent what happens at the wall.
3: Many things happen at the wall, but the most importantly being the fact that it is a place of healing. We will get a lot of visitors. It looks like we're going to have a lot of tours for schools, but we do also general tours for anyone. But we will do tours because we do believe we should educate. We will do school tours, and we're just going to be busy kind of educating people and also helping our veterans who come to visit to help them heal.
2: A Moosup man was transported with injuries after a dirt bike accident left him at the bottom of a 17-foot ledge, according to the Plainfield Police Department. On Monday, September 7th at approximately 12:10 p.m., the Quinebaug Valley Communications Center received a 911 call reporting a dirt bike accident at Ross and Materials, located at 136 Black Hill Road in the Central Village section of Plainfield. Upon arrival, members of the Central Village Fire Department and American Legion Ambulance were on scene tending to the injured rider, later identified as 34-year-old Zachary Montagnia Musa. Four other riders were identified as being with Zachary at the time of the incident and located him at the bottom of an approximately 17-foot-high ledge. According to Plainfield Police, officers were unable to speak with Zachary, and he was transported to Bacchus Hospital for treatment of his injuries. This case remains under investigation at this time. Anyone with any further information is asked to contact the Plainfield Police Department. The Kungli Town Council voted unanimously to appoint Planning and Zoning Enforcement Officer Jonathan Blake to the position of Director of Planning and Development at Tuesday night's meeting. Following the retirement of the former Director of Planning and Development, Anne Marie Aubrey, in June of this year, Town Manager Brian Palaya says in a statement that six applications were received with various degrees of experience, while two resided in the area. Two merited having an interview, which was conducted with the chairs of the Planning and Zoning Commission and Inland Wetlands and Water Courses Commission. Blake was the candidate recommended by the interview panel and was then interviewed by Palaya, resulting in his appointment. Blake has 11 years of experience, with 10 of those years being in the town of Killingly in various positions. He accepted the position Tuesday night and was met with applause from the council and galley. Let's take a look at your WINY forecast with meteorologist Bill Jackelman. Today, partly sunny, high near 80. Tonight, mostly cloudy, breezy, scattered showers, low near 70. And tomorrow, morning showers and partly sunny, breezy, high of 80 to 85. I am Sydney Zagalala with WINY News.

thank you so much for listening to our radio station. We love being your workday soundtrack. The perfect music for the office, the music that everybody can agree on. This is Charlie Puth, One Call Away.

0: That is music from Olivia Dean, Man I Need. Did you know that Olivia Dean was BBC's Music Artist of the Year back in 2023? And here she is today. She has got this huge hit, and we are loving it. 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Very, very good. 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
4: The forecast for northeastern Connecticut, partly sunny today, temperature around 80, mostly cloudy, breezy tonight, scattered showers 70, tomorrow morning showers and partly sunny, breezy 80 to 85, Friday sunny 75, for the weekend, Saturday mostly sunny, 75 to 80 and partly sunny, scattered showers Sunday near 80. 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

0: Kind of got to love that one for the workday. I feel like our workdays are always better when there's a little Michael Jackson music, no doubt about it. And if you haven't seen the biopic simply titled Michael, this is worth watching. I guess it was in the movie theaters last year during the summer. But the performance was amazing by his nephew who plays him in the movie. So, yeah, that guy could win an Oscar for his performance.
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10: 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The Wall That Heals will open to visitors Wednesday afternoon at 2 p.m. and will be open 24 hours a day. 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

0: I gotta tell you, that was a number one hit for Hozier back a couple of years ago. That is too sweet. It earned him his first ever Billboard Hot 100 number one single, and that made him the first Irish solo artist to top the chart since Sinead O'Connor back in 1990. Now that is going back. We remember that. Nothing Compares to You. What a great song, right? Coming up, some more great music for the workday.
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2: FM. September 11th is the 25th anniversary of the attacks of 9/11. You're invited to a special concert and river fire at Rotary Park, 18 Kennedy Drive in Putnam. The evening will begin with the Connecticut National Guard 102nd Army Band Concert at 6:30 p.m. on the bandstand at Rotary Park. At 8 p.m., we'll light the fires for River Fire with special lighting effects and music provided by WINY from 8 until 9:30 p.m. Presented by the Town of Putnam and WINY and powered by Centerville Bank, Win Waste Innovations, and Spicer Propane and Oil.
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1: AP News, I'm Ed Donahue. A federal judge in Miami ruled social media influencers Andrew and Tristan Tate must remain in custody. They are fighting extradition to the United Kingdom. They're accused of rape and sex trafficking there. The Tates have repeatedly denied any wrongdoing. Americans are showing a mistrust of information coming from the federal government. Here's the AP's Mike.
2: A new AP NORC USA Facts poll shows Americans are more skeptical of government information than they were a few years ago. About 6 in 10 U.S. adults have low trust in information from the federal government about the environment, foreign affairs, elections and politics, abortion, or immigration. Mistrust of government information has grown since 2024, just before President Trump won a second term. It's also higher than it was at the end of Trump's first term. This underscores how his recent attempts to dismantle parts of the federal bureaucracy may have affected public confidence in the executive branch. I'm Mike Hempen.
1: The Iran-backed Houthi rebels in Yemen say Saudi-backed forces have launched dozens of airstrikes across four provinces. The escalation follows Houthi attacks on oil facilities in Saudi Arabia. Oil prices have moved higher and stocks on Wall Street are lower. Apple is unveiling its latest generation of iPhones, widely expected to include a foldable version at an event headlined by new CEO John Ternus.
3: I have spent much of my life at this company, and I continue to be inspired every single day by the curiosity, invention, and relentless pursuit of excellence that define Apple.
1: Many of Apple's biggest rivals, such as Samsung, Motorola, and Google, have already come out with foldable smartphones, but Apple is not one to rush on any new technology. More information at apnews.com. This is AP News.
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0: grown men riding Harleys, Vietnam veterans waving flags, and people who came out to welcome the wall that heals had tears in their eyes as the wall arrived in Putnam with a motorcycle escort on Tuesday afternoon. Putnam Superintendent of Schools Steve Rio, who served on the planning committee, tells WYNY that approximately 1,000 kids from the Putnam Public Schools greeted the procession at Murphy Park in Putnam. Kids from Pomfret Community School lined Route 101 to cheer and wave flags, while Woodstock Elementary School, Woodstock Academy, and many other schools also showed up. Sandy Nugent, site manager for the Vietnam Veterans Memorial Fund, was impressed with the reception.
1: You can see the community involvement from the get-go. The site host committee have obviously done their work. They're very involved, very cohesive, great advanced planning. The community support has been amazing. I mean, the amount of riders, I'm going to guess it's over 300. We don't have an official count just yet. But to see all the community out to greet the escort and all the school kids, absolutely phenomenal. Wonderful.
0: Mayor and co-chair of the event, Barney Sine, greeted the riders at Rentschler Field in East Hartford and thanked them when they assembled at Murphy Park, where they enjoyed free hot dogs provided by Nikki's Doghouse.
2: I feel very emotional because it means so much to me. I gotta say, the reception today is something that we always dreamed about as being Vietnam vets, and today it came through. So I can't ask for anything more. Like I said, it's really important to me. I gotta hold myself together to talk about this, but it brings back memories. And it's important that we honor the men and women that died in Vietnam, and this is what it's all about, and this is why I'm proud to be part of it, not only as mayor, but as a Vietnam veteran.
0: Nugent says there's work to be done to prepare for visitors.
1: This afternoon we will set up the apex, which is the first four panels, which is the center of the wall, just to give us kind of our alignment and things like that ready for tomorrow. And then tomorrow at 8:30 a.m. sharp, we will build a wall. And we invite volunteers from near and far. And if you haven't signed up, just show up. There's a job for everybody. No matter what your mobility capacities or physical capacities are, there's jobs for everyone. So please be here at 8:30 and we will build a national monument here in Putnam.
0: We asked Nugent what happens at the wall.
1: Many things happen at the wall, but the most importantly being the fact that it is a place of healing. We will get a lot of visitors. It looks like we're going to have a lot of tours for schools, but we do also general tours for anyone. But we will do tours because we do believe we should educate. We will do school tours, and we're just going to be busy kind of educating people and also helping our veterans who come to visit to help them heal.
0: A Musab man was transported with injuries after a dirt bike accident left him at the bottom of a 17-foot ledge, according to the Plainfield Police Department. On Monday, September 7th, at approximately 12:10 p.m., the Quinebaug Valley Communications Center received a 911 call reporting a dirt bike accident at Rawson Materials, located at 136 Black Hill Road in the Central Village section of Plainfield. Upon arrival, members of the Central Village Fire Department and American Legion Ambulance were on scene tending to the injured rider, later identified as 34-year-old Zachary Montagnia Musa. Four other riders were identified as being with Zachary at the time of the incident and located him at the bottom of an approximately 17-foot-high ledge. According to Plainfield Police, officers were unable to speak with Zachary, and he was transported to Bacchus Hospital for treatment of his injuries. This case remains under investigation at this time. Anyone with any further information is asked to contact the Plainfield Police Department. The Kungli Town Council voted unanimously to appoint Planning and Zoning Enforcement Officer Jonathan Blake to the position of Director of Planning and Development at Tuesday night's meeting. Following the retirement of the former Director of Planning and Development, Anne-Marie Aubrey, in June of this year, Town Manager Brian Palaya says in a statement that six applications were received with various degrees of experience, while two resided in the area. Two merited having an interview, which was conducted with the chairs of the Planning and Zoning Commission and Inland Wetlands and Water Courses Commission. Blake was the candidate recommended by the interview panel and was then interviewed by Palaya, resulting in his appointment. Blake has 11 years of experience, with 10 of those years being in the town of Killingly in various positions. He accepted the position Tuesday night and was met with applause from the council and galley.
3: Hi, I'm Monique Willannon, race director of Tackle the Trail, Northeast Connecticut's unique race in an amazing place. On Saturday, October 17th, runners from near and far, 35 states and counting, will line up on Connecticut's Airline State Park Trail for the 13th running of this race. 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
0: Let's take a look at your WINY forecast with meteorologist Bill Jackelman. Today, partly sunny, high near 80. Tonight, mostly cloudy, breezy, scattered showers, low near 70. And tomorrow, morning showers and partly sunny, breezy, high of 80 to 85. I am Sydney Zagalala with WINY News.
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5: It's Frankie, and it is today's afternoon show. It is hump day. Good afternoon, everybody. So we have plenty in store for you. I hope you had a good night. I had a very restful night, and I watched a few movies. It's true, a few. And I don't know what it is. Lately, I've been just wanting to sort of, it sounds negative, but kind of like recede and turtle just a little bit and be in the comfort of home for a while. So I don't know. It's just nice to have the opportunity to chill out and relax, that sort of thing. Because I know it's going to pick up in however many weeks. In fact, actually, it's probably going to pick up next week. So I don't know if anyone else feels that. But hello, the sky is, it's a little overcast. That's okay. That's okay. You know what I say about overcast skies. It's time to get cozy. It's also time to be a little bit more reflective. So welcome to the afternoon show, everybody. It is me today. We should have our young employee extraordinaire, Emily Masterson, on the scene today. But for now, it's you and I. And we have an afternoon show action-packed for you. We'll start off with a question of the day recap. Who's an underrated actor slash actress? We have a remote at 3 p.m. So this is a good time. The WIMI microphones are on the road again. So we're going to be joining Gary O as he broadcasts live from the wall that heals. And that should be a really beautiful opportunity to feel involved, even if you can't make it out today, if you can't make it out for the rest of the time that it's here, up until September 13th. We've got you over here at WINY. So check out that remote broadcast. We are going live at 3 p.m. with Gary O. We have a This or That recap at 3:30 with a new This or That. Emily and I should be playing Catchphrase at 4 p.m. We have some national holidays to celebrate together at 4:30. We have a new question of the day for you every day at 5. Folks, I am feeling fortuitous. There's just some good stuff coming up, at least for me, over the weekend. And I'm the type of person where I'm not in the moment. I'm not present in the moment, but it's nice to have something to look forward to and just be like, okay, there's something in store. So that's what we got going on over here. Here's my words of wisdom for you all today. I think it's important to stay curious. What that means is I feel like we kind of move forward with a lot of assumption and prejudice, not in the, you know, most evil of way when I say prejudice, but this idea of literally prejudging, just knowing what you might already know based off of some, I don't know, concepts stories that you've already been told about certain people, certain things, and certain things that even you can do. So I would say stay curious today. Maybe there is more than one answer. Maybe there is a gray area that I think just helps us grow, sort of pushing away from black and white thinking and getting into the gray. So stay curious. That's my words of wisdom for you all today. We got a good show for you, and we're rocking with you because you're rocking with us on WINY 1350 AM, 97.1 FM, and WINYradio.com.

0: The forecast for northeastern Connecticut, partly sunny today, temperature around 80, mostly cloudy, breezy tonight, scattered showers 70, tomorrow morning showers and partly sunny, breezy 80 to 85, Friday sunny 75, for the weekend, Saturday mostly sunny, 75 to 80 and partly sunny, scattered showers Sunday near 80. This is WINY meteorologist Bill Jackman.
1: It is currently 77 degrees here at Broadcast House.
2: The Wall That Heals has arrived in Putnam at Murphy Park, 15 Keat Street in Putnam. The Wall That Heals will open to visitors Wednesday afternoon at 2 p.m. and will be open 24 hours a day. The welcome home ceremony for Vietnam veterans and their families will be held at 6 p.m. Thursday night. And the Agent Orange Candlelight Vigil is Saturday night, September 12th at 7:30 p.m. Closing ceremonies are Sunday afternoon, September 13th at 1:45 p.m. Experience The Wall That Heals. 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The Town of Putnam and WINY present a very special River Fire on Friday, September 11th, commemorating the 25th anniversary of the attacks of 9/11. On Friday night, September 11th, we'll light the fires at 8 p.m., and the fires will burn until 9:30 p.m., with music provided by WINY. There will also be two beams of light shining brightly over Putnam. Don't miss River Fire with special lighting this Friday, September 11th at 8 p.m. Presented by the Town of Putnam and WINY and powered by Centerville Bank, Wynn Waste Innovations, and Spicer Propane and Oil.
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Incredible news for you all. Just to butt in, did you know that today something incredible is happening? What that is? The Back to School Disco Prom Senior Dance. This will be held at the Putnam Elks, 64 Edmund Street in Putnam this Wednesday, as in today, from 6 to 8 p.m. So when you're finished listening to the afternoon show with Frankie, you can just go ahead and get to the Putnam Elks, 64 Edmund Street in Putnam. All area seniors are welcome. You get to dance. You get to dress up. There's delicious food. It's a night to remember. Literally. Shalimar. Disco. Get it?

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1: I am Sydney Zagalala with WINY News. Grown men riding Harleys, Vietnam veterans waving flags, and people who came out to welcome the wall that heals had tears in their eyes as the wall arrived in Putnam with a motorcycle escort on Tuesday afternoon. Putnam Superintendent of Schools Steve Rio, who served on the planning committee, tells WINY that approximately 1,000 kids from the Putnam Public Schools greeted the procession at Murphy Park in Putnam. Kids from Pomfret Community School lined Route 101 to cheer and wave flags, while Woodstock Elementary School, Woodstock Academy, and many other schools also showed up. Sandy Nugent, site manager for the Vietnam Veterans Memorial Fund, was impressed with the reception.
2: You can see the community involvement from the get-go. The site host committee have obviously done their work. They're very involved, very cohesive, great advanced planning. The community support has been amazing. I mean, the amount of riders, I'm going to guess it's over 300. We don't have an official count just yet. But to see all the community out to greet the escort and all the school kids, absolutely phenomenal. Wonderful.
1: Mayor and co-chair of the event, Barney Sine, greeted the riders at Rentschler Field in East Hartford and thanked them when they assembled at Murphy Park, where they enjoyed free hot dogs provided by Nikki's Doghouse.
3: I feel very emotional because it means so much to me. I gotta say, the reception today is something that we always dreamed about as being Vietnam vets, and today it came through. So I can't ask for anything more. Like I said, it's really important to me. I gotta hold myself together to talk about this, but it brings back memories. And it's important that we honor the men and women that died in Vietnam, and this is what it's all about, and this is why I'm proud to be part of it, not only as mayor, but as a Vietnam veteran.
1: Nugent says there's work to be done to prepare for visitors.
2: This afternoon we will set up the apex, which is the first four panels, which is the center of the wall, just to give us kind of our alignment and things like that ready for tomorrow. And then tomorrow at 8:30 a.m. sharp, we will build a wall. And we invite volunteers from near and far. And if you haven't signed up, just show up. There's a job for everybody. No matter what your mobility capacities or physical capacities are, there's jobs for everyone. So please be here at 8:30 and we will build a national monument here in Putnam.
1: We asked Nugent what happens at the wall.
2: Many things happen at the wall, but the most importantly being the fact that it is a place of healing. We will get a lot of visitors. It looks like we're going to have a lot of tours for schools, but we do also general tours for anyone. But we will do tours because we do believe we should educate. We will do school tours, and we're just going to be busy kind of educating people and also helping our veterans who come to visit to help them heal.
1: A Moosup man was transported with injuries after a dirt bike accident left him at the bottom of a 17-foot ledge, according to the Plainfield Police Department. On Monday, September 7th, at approximately 12:10 p.m., the Quinebaug Valley Communications Center received a 911 call reporting a dirt bike accident at Rawson Materials, located at 136 Black Hill Road in the Central Village section of Plainfield. Upon arrival, members of the Central Village Fire Department and American Legion Ambulance were on scene tending to the injured rider, later identified as 34-year-old Zachary Montigny of Musa. Four other riders were identified as being with Zachary at the time of the incident and located him at the bottom of an approximately 17-foot-high ledge. According to Plainfield Police, officers were unable to speak with Zachary, and he was transported to Bacchus Hospital for treatment of his injuries. This case remains under investigation at this time. Anyone with any further information is asked to contact the Plainfield Police Department. The Kungli Town Council voted unanimously to appoint Planning and Zoning Enforcement Officer Jonathan Blake to the position of Director of Planning and Development at Tuesday night's meeting. Following the retirement of the former Director of Planning and Development, Anne Marie Aubrey, in June of this year, Town Manager Brian Palaya says in a statement that six applications were received with various degrees of experience, while two resided in the area. Two merited having an interview, which was conducted with the chairs of the Planning and Zoning Commission and Inland Wetlands and Water Courses Commission. Blake was the candidate recommended by the interview panel and was then interviewed by Palaya, resulting in his appointment. Blake has 11 years of experience, with 10 of those years being in the town of Killingly in various positions. He accepted the position Tuesday night and was met with applause from the council and galley.
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5: Let's take a look at your WINY forecast with meteorologist Bill Jackelman. Today, partly sunny, high near 80. Tonight, mostly cloudy, breezy, scattered showers, low near 70. And tomorrow, morning showers and partly sunny, breezy, high of 80 to 85. I am Sydney Zagalola with WINY News.
6: Hello, everybody. Hello, and welcome back. I also happen to have a very special guest in the studio today, and that is our young employee extraordinaire, Emily Masterson. Hello, Emily.
7: Hello.
6: How are you doing?
7: I'm good. I'm not sick, but I'm a little raspy.
6: A little raspy?
7: From allergies.
6: Oh,
7: I see, feel whenever that. I get allergies, I hate blowing my nose at school, so I never, and that just makes it worse.
6: Not like,
7: but I've been so
6: in
7: good.
6: Public?
7: I don't know what it is. I don't like sneezing and I don't like blowing my nose in public, but today I've been super good about it. So like, I felt awful this morning, but I feel like amazing right now because I was blowing my nose all day.
6: That is so interesting because I've heard of I don't really like eating in front of people. I don't really like using the restroom in front of people.
7: I sneeze,
6: no one should
7: really
6: know.
7: Loud that sometimes I feel like I sound like a man. So I just like, it's because I don't know why I just sneeze so loud. So I'm worried people are going to be like, why are you sneezing that loud on purpose?
6: And that's when you say, yes. And now everyone's talking about me. And I don't know. There's something about that.
7: Yeah.
6: There, I think that is like very... what's the word? It's very dad of you. Dad sneeze.
7: I think that's exactly what it is. I must have gotten my sneeze from my dad.
6: Yep. Going off like, feels like something's going on in the neighborhood when you're done. Mm. So how are you doing other than the allergies? Anything new
7: good.
6: And exciting?
7: I went to the fair and I think like being outside, that was kind of what like caused it.
6: Yes. But what day did you go?
7: I went on Sunday after my shift here.
6: Okay. Well, I was going to say, because Friday it was like off and on rainy, so I feel like that's the worst for allergies, but it was still damp on Sunday.
7: I was outside on Friday too. We had field day at my school on Friday, so we're outside for most of the day,
6: which I heard yesterday from Delaney that's kind of odd to me,
7: because
6: it's usually at the end of the school year.
7: I think it's nice. I think maybe if we had like two it'd be better, but
6: thank you.
7: It is nice, and it was kind of hot, so everybody not everybody, I'm sure
6: just
7: people did like
6: around.
7: It but I was just walking around. There was snow cones and cotton candy,
6: okay,
7: and it was free.
6: Yes.
7: So I was okay with that.
6: Everyone was taken care of, everyone got their nutrition in, they got what they needed that day.
7: All of our sugars.
6: That sounds really good. Well, it's good to have you here.
7: Yes.
6: And it's nice to be a little less lonely, as you know, we have the echoes of Sydney here today. But we'll start off today with a question of the day recap. Who's an underrated actor/actress? And I love knowing this about folks. Like, what are some of the people in the industry that they're actually paying attention to? Because, you know, you get the stuff that's fed to you, and then you get the stuff that you're like, wait a minute, there. This one is my underground pick, XYZ, that sort of thing. So, yesterday, Sydney had said, or Delaney, Sydney, literally I'm missing her. Sydney was not there yesterday, but Delaney was. She said Florence Pugh is one of her favorites. Underrated. Has she been in some top billing items like Avengers, Misfits or whatever it was called? Yes, but
7: I feel like she's not as noted for that though.
6: Exactly.
7: Like when people think of Avengers, they think of like Tony Stark and Captain America.
8: Right? Dr. Doom.
7: But I feel like, at least now, though, she is kind of more, like, the center focal. I mean, I still think of, like, the original Avengers, but I feel like now it's more centered on them.
6: Yes. Where it's just like, okay, we have a new era loading. So Florence Pugh is on the front lines for that. She was also incredible in Midsommar. Little Women is probably one of the first times that folks took note of Florence Pugh. And Delaney also said Harris Dickinson, which is a gentleman that is going to be in the upcoming Beatles biopic next to Barry Keoghan, Joseph Quinn, and one other person, Paul Mescal. Wow. I feel like a Entertainment Tonight sort of reporter just then. So what do you think? Oh, and yesterday I said Mahershala Ali is one of my favorite actors. He's underrated. He has such a way with his face and like his body language where you feel like you're really seeing the character in the moment. There's no trace of him. He's just one of those folks that I think could be definitely up there with like Meryl Streep, Viola Davis, like people who make a mark on the industry. So that's my underrated actor. What do you think, Emily?
7: I don't remember his name off the top of my head, but it's also a Marvel character. The guy that plays Hulk, not in the Hulk movie from Marvel, but he plays it in like all the Avengers, like everything after the Hulk.
6: Mark Ruffalo?
7: Yes. I don't think he's necessarily like niche or anything, but I feel like I don't see a lot of stuff from him, and it is like I feel like Avengers is also like more centered on like those main ones.
6: Yes. We had like a moment of the Hulk actually being engaged with, but it was like in someone else's movie, like Thor Love and Thunder.
7: Yeah.
6: Where it's I had to think about that. I was like Ragnarok? Mm-hmm. No. Although I believe the Hulk is also...
7: But he's not... Like, he does have his own movie, but I feel like it's just not as focused on him. And I don't know.
6: Yes.
7: But, out of Marvel, too, I don't see a lot from him.
6: Yeah.
7: But I like him as a person, too. I feel like he goes out of his way to, like, fight for people and everything, and I really like that.
6: I agree. I didn't really know, like, Mark was on that until, I think, like... around COVID times, and it wasn't even about like COVID, but he is someone who like wants to give things like meaningfully.
7: And I feel like there's a lot of celebrities out there that like they have all this money and they could just care less because they've got it, so why should they worry,
6: right? And they just want more. But Mark, he's different. Who's an underrated actor / actress? Some of our listeners had shared. Christine says Tommy Wiseau. And I actually might be pronouncing his name wrong, but Tommy Wiseau, he was in The Room, which is kind of considered one of the worst movies ever. And he also was in a few things, such as, I'm checking my investigation device. Device is investigating quite quickly. I mean, he's been Jimmy Kimmel. He's been someone who I think is like in the rooms where things are happening, but might not be as overstated as others. So I feel that his performance in The Room was iconic. Emily says Bailey Madison is pretty well known, but I think a lot of people don't appreciate just how good she is. She's absolutely fantastic and was one of my faves as a kid. Bailey was in Bridge to Terabithia, a movie called Just Go With It, a rom-com, and another rom-com, 40 Dates and 40 Nights. I mean, I love hearing a little bit about some low-key actors because it reminds me of, like, did you see The Odyssey at all, Emily?
7: No, I want to.
6: You
7: so
6: want
7: bad,
6: to?
7: Though,
6: you know, there were some parts of it where I was like, huh, all right, the suspension of disbelief. But beautiful, beautiful film. I just wish it wasn't, like, everyone that you possibly could know under the sun.
7: All the big people, yeah.
6: Like, yeah. So, Charlize Theron, there's Matt Damon, Zendaya.
7: I love her, but, like, it's one of those actors, she's in everything now.
6: Yes.
7: And there's another one, her name's Grace McKenna or something, I think. Ooh. She's been in a lot of stuff lately, too, and she's becoming really big, but it's kind of getting to the point where it's like... I love her, though. I think she's a great actress, but it's like it's nice to see new, fresh faces.
6: Exactly.
8: Folks, that's our question of the day recap. 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Incredible choices, everybody. Coming up next, we are going to be going live with Gary Osbury. Oh, Gary O. I don't know who this Osbury is, but Gary O. He'll be broadcasting live from The Wall That Heals, 15 Keats Street in Putnam. 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All right, folks, we shall see you soon. 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

0: The forecast for northeastern Connecticut, partly sunny today, temperature around 80, mostly cloudy, breezy tonight, scattered showers 70, tomorrow morning showers and partly sunny, breezy 80 to 85, Friday sunny 75, for the weekend, Saturday mostly sunny, 75 to 80 and partly sunny, scattered showers Sunday near 80. This is WINY meteorologist Bill Jackman.
1: It is currently 78 degrees here at Broadcast House.
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1: ABC News, I'm Ed Donahue. President Trump's higher gas prices will be around for a while.
2: They're going to be tumbling down, and we'll get them down, I think, for gasoline. We'll get them below $2 a gallon.
3: But not until after the midterm.
2: I think it's going to take a little bit longer than the midterm.
1: There is a convention in Dallas starting today for Republicans as the party gears up for the midterm elections. Control of Congress is at stake. Speakers are candidates supported by President Trump. There are Democrats, though, in Dallas, including Illinois Governor J.B. Pritzker.
4: The Republicans are lying and they're corrupt. And that corruption just won't work this time. Voters can see through the BS that Republicans are spewing.
1: The convention also features speeches from President Trump, his eldest son, and other party leaders. China has hit back at U.S. claims of malicious AI distillation ahead of planned bilateral talks.
5: China's Commerce Ministry said such claims are groundless, with its Ministry of Foreign Affairs urging the U.S. to avoid making unfounded accusations and insisting its AI development is self-reliant. U.S. organizations named six Chinese AI developers, including DeepSeek, Alibaba and Moonshot AI, saying they've gained unauthorized access to US AI models and that their activities were done likely with Chinese government awareness. AI governance is expected to come up in talks planned between President Donald Trump and China's Xi Jinping. I'm Charles Deledesma.
1: New York Mayor Zoran Mamdani says there will be heightened security measures in place Friday on the 25th anniversary of the 9/11 attacks.
6: Fencing will be installed to surround the memorial site and other locations in Lower Manhattan. There will be security screening for anyone invited to the memorial. And please remember that this event is not open to the general public.
1: Prosecutors say a British man has been charged with helping Russian military spies plan sabotage in the UK. Stocks remain lower in late-day trading on Wall Street. This is AP News.
7: I am Sydney Zagalala with WINY News. Grown men riding Harleys, Vietnam veterans waving flags, and people who came out to welcome the wall that heals had tears in their eyes as the wall arrived in Putnam with a motorcycle escort on Tuesday afternoon. Putnam Superintendent of Schools Steve Rio, who served on the planning committee, tells WINY that approximately 1,000 kids from the Putnam Public Schools greeted the procession at Murphy Park in Putnam. Kids from Pomfret Community School lined Route 101 to cheer and wave flags, while Woodstock Elementary School, Woodstock Academy, and many other schools also showed up. Sandy Nugent, site manager for the Vietnam Veterans Memorial Fund, was impressed with the reception.

0: reception.
1: You can see the community involvement from the get-go. The Sighthouse Committee have obviously done their work. They're very involved, very cohesive, great advanced planning. The community support has been amazing. I mean, the amount of riders, I'm going to guess it's over 300. We don't have an official count just yet. But to see all the community out to greet the escort and all the school kids, absolutely phenomenal. Wonderful.
0: Mayor and co-chair of the event, Barney Sine, greeted the riders at Rentschler Field in East Hartford and thanked them when they assembled at Murphy Park, where they enjoyed free hot dogs provided by Nikki's Doghouse.
2: I feel very emotional because it means so much to me. I gotta say, the reception today is something that we always dreamed about as being Vietnam vets, and today it came through. So I can't ask for anything more. Like I said, it's really important to me. I gotta hold myself together to talk about this, but it brings back memories. And it's important that we honor the men and women that died in Vietnam, and this is what it's all about, and this is why I'm proud to be part of it, not only as mayor, but as a Vietnam veteran.
0: Nugent says there's work to be done to prepare for visitors.
1: This afternoon we will set up the apex, which is the first four panels, which is the center of the wall, just to give us kind of our alignment and things like that ready for tomorrow. And then tomorrow at 8:30 a.m. sharp, we will build a wall. And we invite volunteers from near and far. And if you haven't signed up, just show up. There's a job for everybody. No matter what your mobility capacities or physical capacities are, there's jobs for everyone. So please be here at 8:30 and we will build a national monument here in Putnam.
0: We asked Nugent what happens at the wall.
1: Many things happen at the wall, but the most importantly being the fact that it is a place of healing. We will get a lot of visitors. It looks like we're going to have a lot of tours for schools, but we do also general tours for anyone. But we will do tours because we do believe we should educate. We will do school tours, and we're just going to be busy kind of educating people and also helping our veterans to come to visit to help them heal.
0: A Moosup man was transported with injuries after a dirt bike accident left him at the bottom of a 17-foot ledge, according to the Plainfield Police Department. On Monday, September 7th at approximately 12:10 p.m., the Quinebaug Valley Communications Center received a 911 call reporting a dirt bike accident at Ross and Materials, located at 136 Black Hill Road in the Central Village section of Plainfield. Upon arrival, members of the Central Village Fire Department and American Legion Ambulance were on scene tending to the injured rider, later identified as 34-year-old Zachary Montigny of Musa. Four other riders were identified as being with Zachary at the time of the incident and located him at the bottom of an approximately 17-foot-high ledge. According to Plainfield Police, officers were unable to speak with Zachary, and he was transported to Bacchus Hospital for treatment of his injuries. This case remains under investigation at this time. Anyone with any further information is asked to contact the Plainfield Police Department. The Kungli Town Council voted unanimously to appoint Planning and Zoning Enforcement Officer Jonathan Blake to the position of Director of Planning and Development at Tuesday night's meeting. Following the retirement of the former Director of Planning and Development, Anne Marie Aubrey, in June of this year, Town Manager Brian Palaya says in a statement that six applications were received with various degrees of experience, while two resided in the area. Two merited having an interview, which was conducted with the chairs of the Planning and Zoning Commission and Inland Wetlands and Water Courses Commission. Blake was the candidate recommended by the interview panel and was then interviewed by Palaya, resulting in his appointment. Blake has 11 years of experience, with 10 of those years being in the town of Killingly in various positions. He accepted the position Tuesday night and was met with applause from the council and galley.

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0: you buy better. Let's take a look at your WINY forecast with meteorologist Bill Jackelman. Today, partly sunny, high near 80. Tonight, mostly cloudy, breezy, scattered showers, low near 70. And tomorrow, morning showers and partly sunny, breezy, high of 80 to 85. I am Sydney Zagalola with WINY News.
1: Hi, everybody. It's Frankie. Let's go live with Gary O at the Wall That Heals.
2: Okay, gang, it's official. The wall is open. They were just putting the finishing touches on in the last 10 or 15 minutes. The lights, they were hanging the lights. The wall that heals is open at 15 Keats Street, Murphy Park here in Putnam. I've got Mayor Barney Sine with me. Barney, how are you?
3: Great, Gary. Couldn't be a better day. I got to say that putting up the wall with the names of the people we lost, was very emotional. And that's what the Vietnam vets are going through. And that's why we needed the wall where it is here in Murphy Park. A lot of people said put it down at Rotary Park. And if you come and see the size of it, number one, it wouldn't fit in Rotary Park. Number two, we want it to be a quiet area so Vietnam veterans can come to this wall and pay their respects to the men and women they lost. And I unless you serve, this is the first time we had an opportunity to honor our fellow veterans who died, and we wanted it quiet, a nice quiet area so we could have peace. Most of us will come, I'll come later on in the morning, probably 2 o'clock in the morning, cry my butt out, and that's what most of the veterans do. We come at night where it's nice and quiet, and there's no traffic or anything else, and we can really cleanse ourselves a little bit and try and heal ourselves from the wounds that we suffered 60 years ago. I mean, that's how long it's been. It's been 60 years for me since I've been in Vietnam. I returned in mid-April of 66, so you can tell it's 60 years, believe it or not. So I think, and like I said, yesterday was a great day. I think it's the first time in my life as a veteran, a Vietnam veteran, that I felt what we were doing was right, regardless of the circumstances at the time, that we were doing right as servants of our country. And, you know, it brought kind of peace to me where people were cheering everybody on. And that really helped me yesterday. It was the first time I felt gratitude for my service. So it was really important to me yesterday. And today's another great day. Here we are again with the wall up. And please come down and just see it, the emotional part of it, even if you're not involved. When you see it and you see all the names, you realize the sacrifices that were made by the men and women during that period of time, whether you were in favor of the war or not. Just come down and honor them for the sacrifice that they made. You know, when you see it, you'll get the feeling of, oh my God, there's this many people that died when you look at it. I mean, when you look at it from the town of Putnam, we'll say there's 10,000 people. That's six times our population. So if all our population was dead, just six times that. So I think that's where people have to realize the sacrifice the men and women made.
2: I thought you said it here today, you said it yesterday too, that I found the most poignant remark was, and you kind of just said it too, this was the yesterday when they came in with the motorcycles and the kids cheering and the flags waving. That was the welcome home that you all dreamt about back in 66 and 67 and 68, but you didn't get. The country didn't do that for the Vietnam veterans, and I think it's been a black eye for our country. And I always say, the Vietnam veterans just sucked it up. You dealt with it. You got back to your lives, but then you did something else. I think that was very beautiful. Is you very patiently taught our country how to treat veterans, and it was the Vietnam veterans who were in airport terminals saluting and applauding when our soldiers coming back from Iraq or Afghanistan. And they kind of started that. They kind of taught us again patiently, like, hey, this is how you should be treating your veterans, your soldiers, when they come back from war. And fast forward to today, you can tell as a country, we're never going to do that again. We're never going to make that mistake again, are we?
3: No, we're never got. When you even think of the war today with Iraq and the 18 servicemen and women that we lost already, and, you know, even though you're not in favor of it, they support the soldiers, the men and women that are serving in harm's way right now as we speak today. And regardless of how they feel. I don't think it's the same thing like it was back in Vietnam. I think the people realize that it's a volunteer army now. People are volunteering, and they understand the risks that go with it. And I think the people recognize today the sacrifices the men and women make in the service to serve our country and protect it. So it's a different atmosphere today, and I think in Northeast Connecticut, the veterans are more appreciated than any place else that I know of. For me personally, okay, I've always been respected by people thanking me for my service years ago. But this is going to really bring a good healing process to me personally, with what I'm doing and how I'm involved. So I can't thank the citizens enough and the people from Northeast Connecticut for the support they gave us to make this wall possible. We're up to over $90,000 that we raised, and then we'll move forward when the money is all the expenses come in. What we're going to do is look to supply transportation for handicapped veterans or any veterans that can't get to Providence, New Haven, Worcester, the VA appointments. We're trying to look at a van and supply free transportation to veterans in Northeast Connecticut, which any money we got left over. That's our plan going forward.
2: I think back when I was a little kid, the World War II vets, knew a lot of them in my family and everything, and they were the older guys.
3: Yeah.
2: They were the older guys, and of course we had a lot of respect for them. They're gone. They're gone for the most part. The older guys now are the Vietnam vets. You're the guys that we look up to now, 70s, 80s, in terms of their age. That's a whole nother layer of meaning for this wall. Is where you're at in your life, isn't it?
3: Where we are in our life. I mean, this is the only other opportunity I'll get in my life, seeing the wall. And I, to me, coming to Putnam, that was my goal. When Hans Lowell and Rob Schaller brought it to my attention, we reached out to him. We went up to New Hampshire to visit the wall up there. Got us involved with him. And over the course of the last, I think it's been close to 2 years, they were supposed to come next year, but because we're so prepared, they moved us up another year, and that's why we're here this year. So even they're saying that Sandy, who is part of the wall, she says this is the best team she ever worked with. So this shows you in Northeast Connecticut how we do it. I told Sandy the same thing. In Northeast Connecticut, we do it right, especially when veterans are involved with the military experience over the years. They're focused. If they got a job to do, they know how to do it. They listen to orders, and they just do it. They don't question anybody. They just do it. If you ask to do it, pick up there, bang that nail in, they bang that nail in. Yeah. So, you know, and I think that's why if you want something done, ask a group of veterans. They'll get it done. And they'll figure out a way to do it, one way or the other. They might have to move things around or replace things, but they'll find a way to do it, you know.
2: So, again, all the months and months of preparation, the meetings, there's been a lot of meetings for this.
3: Yes.
2: I've been on a lot of committees. I don't think I've ever had more meetings than we have for this wall. But enjoyable. And I feel like we all as a group got closer and closer together. As the meetings went on, to the point where we're already thinking, like, I'm gonna miss these guys and this project when this thing rolls away down the street on Sunday. It's been really a great experience to put this together. But you mentioned Sandy, who's in charge from the Vietnam Memorial Fund. Vietnam Veterans Memorial Fund. She said one of the best groups ever that she's worked with. On all the Zoom meetings when they were checking in with us, they were like, oh my God, what's in the water in Putnam, man? What's going on up there? And even the executive director zoomed in with you guys, not because you needed help, because he was like, I got to find out what's happening in Putnam because I want to tell all the other towns how to do it, right?
3: Right. And we've got a group from East Hampton, I think either tomorrow or Friday, that's coming down. They want to bring the wall to East Hampton, Connecticut in another few years. Is. So they're coming down with a large group of people. I forgot if it's tomorrow or Friday or whenever, but they're coming down and they're going to view this and talk to Sandy and talk to us how we did it and how do we go about it. And so if you're looking around, it's very It's beautiful. That's all I can say, Gary.
2: So it's open. It's officially open after all the work, after all the planning. The Wall That Heals is open at 15 Keats Street, Murphy Park. Tell your device to take you to 15 Keats Street, Putnam, Connecticut. You'll get here. Park your car over by the Armory. There's a lot of parking spaces over there. You'll walk in right next to the Armory entrance. Make your way to the information tent behind us. There's an education center, a huge education center that's open. And then just go. Just go and view the wall. Do what you have to do, rubbings of names, whatever you want to do. People leave things behind. A lot of things happen, right?
3: Right. People leave different momentums behind where the wall's located, where one of the, somebody they know or somebody that they know that they died during the conflict. So there's going to be a lot of memorabilia that's left there. And we pick it up and we send it to the veterans.
2: They save it.
3: They save it down in Washington.
2: They catalog it and save it.
3: Yeah, right, right.
2: All right, so that's what's going to happen. So from here out, how do you feel now that it's up? It's been built. It'll be lit tonight. It'll be open 24/7. From here forward, what will you do now?
3: Well, I'm going to take a few hours and get a hold of myself because I got a meeting at 6 o'clock tonight for training purposes. And then I'm going to reflect. I'll have an opportunity to reflect. I really haven't, Gary. I've been so busy trying to...
2: Checklist.
3: The checklist, yeah. And we're basically open, so the checklist is almost done. And now before I go home and take a quick shower, I want to make sure everything's okay.
2: And again, this is open 24 hours a day. You can come here at 2 in the morning. You can come here at 3 in the morning, midnight, whatever works for you. Spend as much time as you like. Whatever you need to do, that's what this is all about. And I think when you get here, when you see the setting, you'll get it. You'll say, oh, okay, I know why they put this at Murphy Park, because the setting is quiet and it's somber. It's very, very somber. The other thing that happened, too, is all the chain link fence. There's privacy panels on the chain link fence. And we got to give a shout out, too.
3: We got to give a killingly fence, Will Shackleton and his son. They put it up for us. We're going to do it anyways. They put it up for us. They donated the time and energy of what we needed it for the privacy. That's how we wanted it. This is why we raised money, so we could pay for these different things to make it a solemn event like it should be.
2: So again, and you know, you expected to pay for it. They said, no, forget about it. It's a donation. 1,000 feet of privacy panels, which really sets the stage. And I think it'll be really striking at night when the sun's down and the wall is illuminated. I think, and you could just be quiet with your thoughts and the wall. It's going to be incredible.
3: Right.
2: So still to come tomorrow. We're open. We're open. It's officially open. So it's open 24/7 tomorrow night. What's going to happen tomorrow night at 6 o'clock?
3: We're going to have open ceremonies. The Commissioner of Veterans Affairs, Ron Welch, is coming. Brigadier General, retired Walt Welch, is coming. We got Alan Jocelyn, who's going to be our main speaker, our guest speaker. We're also going to have a major from the MP Battalion, and then the lieutenant that's taking over the MP Battalion that's coming here to Putnam. I can't remember the exact number. I think it's the 419th MP Company that's coming to Putnam. He's also going to be here tomorrow. So it's going to be like a, looking back and looking at the old Armory and new people coming in, especially being an MP Company, which I was attached to. It's even more welcome, Yeah.
2: And then on Saturday night at 7:30, another special ceremony.
3: Right. We got an Agent Orange to honor all the veterans that came home. And because of Agent Orange, they have died. Okay. And that's more than that's on the wall. People don't realize the amount of veterans that died because of Agent Orange. And this is why we decided to do the Agent Orange ceremony Saturday night.
2: So Saturday night at 7:30, Agent Orange candlelight vigil. It'll be the battery candles provided. There's like 2,000 candles or whatever. You have plenty of candles, so you may want to come for that. Also, there'll be a speaking program there too, right?
3: Yes, there'll be a short speaking program.
2: Sounds great. And then closing ceremonies are Sunday. A brief ceremony at 1:45, 2 o'clock. They shut it down, break it down, and go on to the next city. So I'm proud of you, Barney. I'm proud of our town, too, aren't you?
3: Yeah, I'm proud of our town. Like I said, I can't thank the people of Northeast Connecticut for making this possible. The business people have really stepped up. And individuals, $5. People that can't give gave $5. We've even had pennies from kids. So this shows you the amount of support from the people and the business people in the area.
2: Welcome home, veterans. It's The Wall That Heals. It is open here at 15 Keats Street in Putnam. The Vietnam Wall is here. 58,281 names of those lives who were lost in the Vietnam War. And that's what we're doing here today at Murphy Park. Mayor Barney Sine, a Vietnam veteran, thank you for your service and God bless you.
3: Thank you, Gary, and thank you for what you're doing for our community. I appreciate it.
2: I appreciate you. We're live at The Wall That Heals on WINY, 1350 AM and 97.1 FM.

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8: The Wall That Heals has arrived in Putnam at Murphy Park, 15 Keat Street in Putnam. The Wall That Heals will open to visitors Wednesday afternoon at 2 p.m. and will be open 24 hours a day. 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And the Agent Orange Candlelight Vigil is Saturday night, September 12th at 7:30 p.m. Closing ceremonies are Sunday afternoon, September 13th at 1:45 p.m. Experience The Wall That Heals. 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
0: I am Sydney Zagalala with WINY News. Grown men riding Harleys, Vietnam veterans waving flags, and people who came out to welcome the wall that heals had tears in their eyes as the wall arrived in Putnam with a motorcycle escort on Tuesday afternoon. Putnam Superintendent of Schools Steve Rio, who served on the planning committee, tells WINY that approximately 1,000 kids from the Putnam Public Schools greeted the procession at Murphy Park in Putnam. Kids from Pomfret Community School lined Route 101 to cheer and wave flags, while Woodstock Elementary School, Woodstock Academy, and many other schools also showed up. Sandy Nugent, site manager for the Vietnam Veterans Memorial Fund, was impressed with the reception.
12: You can see the community involvement from the get-go. The site host committee have obviously done their work. They're very involved, very cohesive, great advanced planning. The community support has been amazing. I mean, the amount of riders, I'm going to guess it's over 300. We don't have an official count just yet. But to see all the community out to greet the escort and all the school kids, absolutely phenomenal. Wonderful.
0: Mayor and co-chair of the event, Barney Sine, greeted the riders at Rentschler Field in East Hartford and thanked them when they assembled at Murphy Park, where they enjoyed free hot dogs provided by Nikki's Doghouse.
13: I feel very emotional because it means so much to me. I gotta say, the reception today is something that we always dreamed about as being Vietnam vets, and today it came through. So I can't ask for anything more. Like I said, it's really important to me. I gotta hold myself together to talk about this, but it brings back memories. And it's important that we honor the men and women that died in Vietnam, and this is what it's all about, and this is why I'm proud to be part of it, not only as mayor, but as a Vietnam veteran.
0: Nugent says there's work to be done to prepare for visitors.
12: This afternoon we will set up the apex, which is the first four panels, which is the center of the wall, just to give us kind of our alignment and things like that ready for tomorrow. And then tomorrow at 8:30 a.m. sharp, we will build a wall. And we invite volunteers from near and far. And if you haven't signed up, just show up. There's a job for everybody. No matter what your mobility capacities or physical capacities are, there's jobs for everyone. So please be here at 8:30 and we will build a national monument here in Putnam.
0: We asked Nugent what happens at the wall.
12: Many things happen at the wall, but the most importantly being the fact that it is a place of healing. We will get a lot of visitors. It looks like we're going to have a lot of tours for schools, but we do also general tours for anyone. But we will do tours because we do believe we should educate. We will do school tours, and we're just going to be busy kind of educating people and also helping our veterans who come to visit to help them heal.
0: A Moosup man was transported with injuries after a dirt bike accident left him at the bottom of a 17-foot ledge, according to the Plainfield Police Department. On Monday, September 7th, at approximately 12:10 p.m., the Quinebaug Valley Communications Center received a 911 call reporting a dirt bike accident at Rawson Materials, located at 136 Black Hill Road in the Central Village section of Plainfield. Upon arrival, members of the Central Village Fire Department and American Legion Ambulance were on scene tending to the injured rider, later identified as 34-year-old Zachary Montigny of Musa. Four other riders were identified as being with Zachary at the time of the incident and located him at the bottom of an approximately 17-foot-high ledge. According to Plainfield Police, officers were unable to speak with Zachary, and he was transported to Bacchus Hospital for treatment of his injuries. This case remains under investigation at this time. Anyone with any further information is asked to contact the Plainfield Police Department. The Kungli Town Council voted unanimously to appoint Planning and Zoning Enforcement Officer Jonathan Blake to the position of Director of Planning and Development at Tuesday night's meeting. Following the retirement of the former Director of Planning and Development, Anne Marie Aubrey, in June of this year, Town Manager Brian Palaya says in a statement that six applications were received with various degrees of experience, while two resided in the area. Two merited having an interview, which was conducted with the chairs of the Planning and Zoning Commission and Inland Wetlands and Water Courses Commission. Blake was the candidate recommended by the interview panel and was then interviewed by Palaya, resulting in his appointment. Blake has 11 years of experience, with 10 of those years being in the town of Killingly in various positions. He accepted the position Tuesday night and was met with applause from the council in Galley.
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0: Let's take a look at your WINY forecast with meteorologist Bill Jackelman. Today, partly sunny, high near 80. Tonight, mostly cloudy, breezy, scattered showers, low near 70. And tomorrow, morning showers and partly sunny, breezy, high of 80 to 85. I am Sydney Zagalola with WINY News.
14: Frankie here. Now let's go live with Gary O at The Wall That Heals.
15: We're officially open at 15 Keats Street, Murphy Park, Putnam, Connecticut, USA. Tell your device to take you to 15 Keach, K-E-E-C-H, 15 Keats Street, Putnam, Connecticut. That's where The Well That Heals is, and it's open 24 hours a day now through Sunday. Alan Jocelyn is here today. He's my neighbor on Grove Street. He's co-chair of this event and worked really, really hard to make this happen. What time did you get here today, Alan?
16: Around 7 o'clock. I got here. Yeah, it
15: was. What happened here today?
16: It was just great. The response from the volunteers to set this wall in place was just phenomenal. It really was. You couldn't ask. Everything just fell into place. We had no issues. The wall was quite. I was lucky enough to help put some of the panels in. And when you got towards the end, you had your hands full. I mean, they were very, very heavy panels. But, yeah.
15: It's a very, very, obviously very well-oiled machine, if you will. Sandy Nugent, who I hope I can get her on the air, too. She's our site manager traveling with the wall, and she's just been great. And everyone fell in love with her right away, didn't we?
16: Yeah. She's just a great person. She says this is a model town that this wall is being presented. She says it's one of the best venues that they've had. The community, just the volunteers, everything has just fallen in place for her. She says, I don't have any headaches, no work, everything, everybody knows what to do. And yeah, it's just been a great experience. Yeah.
15: So the first thing that happened when they constructed this was the big frame, as you can imagine, and then all the panels were attached one by one to the wall. One thing that Vietnam vets locally were able to make arrangements ahead of time to actually put hands on the panel that has a name that they know, a friend or someone they lost. You experienced that today. Tell me what you did today.
16: Well, when the panel came, I helped put the panel up. Once it was in place, I took a picture of it, and I'm still in touch with this advisor's children, so I sent them the picture and just told them that I said how honored I was to do this for your dad.
15: And what's his name?
16: James W. Sampras. He was from Storm Lake, Iowa, and when he went into service, he had the four children, and to this day, I still don't know why he was there, but yeah, it's very unfortunate that he was.
15: You've kept in touch with the family for many years.
16: Yes, I have. Probably 10 to 12 years ago, I was fortunate enough to go out to Iowa, meet their remaining family. His wife was still alive at the time, and I met cousins and aunts and uncles and stuff like that. But I went to the grave site, and probably an hour away was the doctor that saved my life in Vietnam. He lived just down the road from them. So it was just an rewarding experience. And he is still alive to this day, and he's 94 years old. He's living out in California with his daughter, and we still stay in touch on Facebook.
15: Your journey as a Vietnam veteran, you came back home to Putnam at what age?
16: Let me think. 21.
15: So you come back home to Putnam at age 21, experiencing everything you had experienced. You were in the hospital because of your injuries from the war for how long?
16: 11 months.
15: 11 months in the hospital.
16: 11 months, yeah. I started out in Well, the third field hospital in Saigon. Then I went to the 106 General Hospital in Yokohama, Japan. I was there for maybe a month before I got stabilized. And then they shipped me to Newport Naval Hospital, where they finished up the rest of my surgeries and stuff. And yeah.
15: We frequently hear stories about how Vietnam veterans were treated when they returned. What did you experience when you came back home?
16: Well, I was in a different capacity when I came back. I came back on a gurney or a stretcher or whatever. So I fortunately didn't see all that, you know, but I had other classmates that came back and faced it. It's a shame. I just, what a turnaround from then to today. I mean, this is just great that everybody has reached out for this.
15: I credit the Vietnam vets with patiently teaching us, hey, gang, we can't do that again. Yeah. That was wrong. Yeah. It's a black eye for our country. We just can't do that again. And I think you've patiently taught us, like, this is the way you treat veterans when they come home. Do you feel that?
16: I do. It's like the Iraqi and Afghanistan. It's so much nicer for them to come back. Everything's available to them now. You know, we had even the veteran services, the VA and stuff like that. A lot of things weren't recognized back then, which are now, but there's so many of them that have passed away since then, you know. So, thank God that they've got that ironed out for the younger veterans that are coming back now.
15: How old are you now, Ellen?
16: 78.
15: So, but, you know, the reason I asked that question, you mentioned 10 years ago you made the trip to Iowa to meet the family, and you're speaking. You'll be one of the speakers tomorrow night at the opening ceremony. You told a story on the radio with us just a few years ago. Your journey as a Vietnam vet, coming home at 21, injured, as you mentioned, it's been a long journey. Were there years where you just didn't talk about it, kept it to yourself, and then started to talk about it later in life? What was that journey like?
16: Well, I got to give a shout out to one individual. I came back, and it was years. I had issues and stuff like that. Never talked about it. I joined the American Legion. Donald Steinbrück got me involved. Bonnie, the mayor, was commander at the time. But Ron Cadiz is the one that got me to really open up. And I thank him an awful lot.
15: So it's been cathartic, I would imagine, for you to the point where here you are today. There's a wall in your town. You've been putting hands on the wall. And tomorrow night you'll be speaking. Do you know what you're going to say tomorrow night?
16: Pretty much so. I was asked if I would just briefly, I told him like 10 minutes.
15: But they said, you do whatever you want to do, Alan. You've certainly earned it.
16: Yeah, they told me. They said, you take as much time as needed. So anyway, I'm going to start out with my enlistment starting at Putnam High School, because they had a 120-day program that you could sign up for and you get credited to committing to a branch of service. So I committed to the Navy, and in July and stuff, I was Uncle Sam's. But yeah, that's where it all started, at the high school, and then we'll go from there. Where I was stationed prior to going to Vietnam, the incident that happened where I got wounded, the road back, and my initial travel to the wall in D.C. to meet the family and his wife, and I don't want to spoil the rest of it. So
15: So we'll talk. You'll tell that story tomorrow night. Yeah. You've been to the wall in D.C. How many times have you been?
16: I believe three. Yeah, three times. Yeah.
15: What happens at the wall in D.C.? What do you experience?
16: It probably will hear tomorrow when there are more people and stuff. The first time I went there, this is part of my speech, but I'll let it go now anyways. It was on Father's Day. And we met there with the gentleman's wife and the four children. And when I walked up to the wall and saw his name, it was like somebody was choking me. I really thought I was going to pass out. I was just overwhelmed. Yeah.
15: And those are experiences that have happened thousands and thousands and thousands of times and could possibly happen here while this wall is on display. I got to tell you, the setting is perfect, and I get it. I get it now because I was among the people who said, hey, how come we're not doing that at Rotary Park? You know, and a lot of people have said that, or even the front lawn of the Putnam Municipal Complex, all of which are beautiful. This is I see what you've done here. You've created a somber, quiet environment. It's like a cemetery, you know, meaning it's a place to go and reflect and be quiet, right?
16: Yes, it is. It really is. They were when they reviewed the pictures we sent them and everything about the location and stuff, and when they came in person and checked it out, they were just in awe. The committee said that this is probably one of the best venues that they have had to set this up. It's everything they wanted. Being secluded and solemn and
15: while also being close to everything.
16: Everything else, yeah. Right.
15: Exactly. One block away from everything.
16: Yes, exactly. Yeah.
15: So it's been quite an experience. I'm so proud of our town. Are you?
16: I am. I know, like, the one of our things at the end is going to be to reach out and thank people. I personally don't even know where to begin. Yeah. The community has just been, again, so supportive of the veteran stuff. I can't thank people enough.
15: Barney and other veterans yesterday, when that procession arrived with the motorcycles, the wall that heals, the big tractor trailer truck, all the kids, 1,000 kids from the Putnam schools here and all along the route, waving flags. Barney said that was the welcome home that we dreamt about when we came home from Vietnam. Have you heard that from other vets?
16: Oh, definitely. I heard it from some of the bike riders that were Vietnam vets, and when they came around that corner and saw all those kids, they just got all choked up. A big thing yesterday is we had some extra shirts, small size and a few mediums and stuff. So we handed them out to some of the children and stuff that were lining. I wish we had enough for everybody out there. These kids were so happy to get one of those, to be involved with this presentation. And I'm glad. I hope they remember it. I hope it's never forgotten.
15: Absolutely.
16: Yep. Thank you.
15: So again, you have a connection, a direct connection to this wall. Many of the vets have direct connections to the wall. The general public, what do you want the takeaway to be to people who have no connection to the wall? They have no relative whose name is here. Perhaps they have someone who served. But what do you want that the education part of this? What do people need to know about the importance of this?
16: Well, I just think when you look at that wall and see how many names and stuff are on it, that they didn't die in vain. You know, this was something that they were sent to do. Unfortunately, a lot of them didn't come home. But it's a tough thing. I don't know what as far as what the general public will get out of it. I don't know.
15: They should come and see.
16: Have to wait and see, yeah.
15: Alan, God bless you, man. I love you, brother. Yeah. It's been an honor and privilege to serve on this committee with you, and I respect you so much. Thank you for your service to our country, of course, and thanks for making this happen. You're doing very important work here in Putnam, and we appreciate it.
16: It means an awful lot to me. There's something I was thinking about this morning. For once in a while I get into these moods, and I'm sitting there and I'm thinking, I said, geez, I've always wondered why God put me on earth. And I said, I said, well, maybe this is one way of me, giving back to people and stuff like that. I said, maybe after all these years, maybe that's why I'm here. So
15: God has put you right where you're supposed to be, my friend. You are doing God's work indeed. Yep. Thank you, Alan. God
16: you're
15: bless
16: welcome,
15: you.
16: Welcome, Gary. Thank you very much for all you have done, too.
15: Appreciate it. Love you, brother.
16: You're welcome. Thank
15: all right.
16: You.
15: That's it, gang. We are here broadcasting live, The Wall That Heals. We are going to be back on Thursday nights for the Welcome Home Ceremony. We'll have that for you. We'll be here on Saturday night as well for the Agent Orange Candlelight Vigil. And of course, we hope you will come here to witness that in person, of course. But if you can't make it, we'll be here for that as well. And we'll be wandering around all weekend because that's what we do, right?
16: Oh, yeah, we'll be here. Oh, yeah, yep.
15: All right.
16: almost 24/7, but
15: exactly. it's the Wall That Heals, 15 Keats Street in Putnam, officially open, now open 24 hours a day through Sunday. Closing ceremony Sunday at 1:45. 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

0: The 25th anniversary of the attacks of 9/11. On Friday night, September 11th, we'll light the fires at 8 p.m. and the fires will burn until 9:30 p.m. with music provided by WINY. There will also be two beams of light shining brightly over Putnam. Don't miss River Fire with special lighting this Friday, September 11th at 8 p.m. Presented by the Town of Putnam and WINY and powered by Centerville Bank, Win Waste Innovations, and Spicer Propane and Oil.
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5: AP News, I'm Ed Donahue. President Trump says it will take more time for oil prices to drop. The AP's Sagar Magani reports prices surged because of the Iran war.
6: They jumped again today, along with U.S. gas prices. AAA says the average price for a regular gallon hit $4.22, more than a dollar above the cost at this time last year. When might they drop?
7: Right after the election. Oil prices are going to be tumbling downward.
6: The president's looking toward early November.
7: I think it's going to take a little bit longer than the midterm,
6: which is when he sees Iran giving up.
7: I think the war will end immediately after the election.
6: A war, he said at the start, would last a matter of weeks, but is now in its seventh month. Sagar Magani, Washington.
5: President Trump is headed to Dallas in a Republican midterm convention.
7: Looks very big, looks very exciting, and we're going to explain what we've done. We've done things that have never been done in the first term or the second term, frankly, of a president.
5: Illinois Governor J.B. Pritzker is in Dallas.
8: We've got to make sure that we're overwhelming the MAGA Republicans with votes showing up for change, and that's what it is that I'm fighting for.
5: A new AP NORC USA Facts poll finds Americans are more skeptical of government information than they were a few years ago, with majorities now saying they have little or no trust in federal government information about elections, foreign affairs, or the environment. Social media influencers Andrew and Tristan Tate are being ordered by a federal judge in Miami to remain in custody as they fight extradition to the United Kingdom, where the brothers are accused of rape and sex trafficking. Stocks are lower at the closing bell on Wall Street. More information at apnews.com. This is AP News.
9: I am Sydney Zagalella with WINY News. Grown men riding Harleys, Vietnam veterans waving flags, and people who came out to welcome the wall that heals had tears in their eyes as the wall arrived in Putnam with a motorcycle escort on Tuesday afternoon. Putnam Superintendent of Schools Steve Rio, who served on the planning committee, tells WINY that approximately 1,000 kids from the Putnam Public Schools greeted the procession at Murphy Park in Putnam. Kids from Pomfret Community School lined Route 101 to cheer and wave flags, while Woodstock Elementary School, Woodstock Academy, and many other schools also showed up. Sandy Nugent, site manager for the Vietnam Veterans Memorial Fund, was impressed with the reception.
10: You can see the community involvement from the get-go. The site host committee have obviously done their work. They're very involved, very cohesive, great advanced planning. The community support has been amazing. I mean, the amount of riders, I'm going to guess it's over 300. We don't have an official count just yet, but to see all the community out to greet the escort and all the school kids, absolutely phenomenal. Wonderful.
9: Mayor and co-chair of the event, Barney Sine, greeted the riders at Rentschler Field in East Hartford and thanked them when they assembled at Murphy Park, where they enjoyed free hot dogs provided by Nikki's Doghouse.
11: I feel very emotional because it means so much to me.

0: I got to say, the reception today is something that we always dreamed about as being Vietnam vets, and today it came through. So I can't ask for anything more. Like I said, it's really important to me. I got to hold myself together to talk about this, but it brings back memories, and it's important that we honor the men and women that died in Vietnam, and this is what it's all about, and this is why I'm proud to be part of it, not only as mayor, but as a Vietnam veteran.
1: Nugent says there's work to be done to prepare for visitors.
2: This afternoon we will set up the apex, which is the first four panels, which is the center of the wall, just to give us kind of our, you know, our alignment and things like that ready for tomorrow. And then tomorrow at 8:30 a.m. sharp, we will build a wall. And we invite volunteers from near and far. And if you haven't signed up, just show up. There's a job for everybody, no matter what your mobility capacities or physical capacities are. There's jobs for everyone. So please be here at 8:30 and we will build a national monument here in Putnam.
1: We asked Nugent what happens at the wall.
2: Many things happen at the wall, but the most importantly being the fact that it is a place of healing. We will get a lot of visitors. It looks like we're going to have a lot of tours for schools, but we do also general tours for anyone. But we will do tours because we do believe we should educate. We will do school tours as well. And we're just going to be busy kind of educating people and also helping our veterans to come to visit to help them heal.
1: A Musab man was transported with injuries after a dirt bike accident left him at the bottom of a 17-foot ledge, according to the Plainfield Police Department. On Monday, September 7th, at approximately 12:10 p.m., the Quinebaug Valley Communications Center received a 911 call reporting a dirt bike accident at Rawson Materials, located at 136 Black Hill Road in the Central Village section of Plainfield. Upon arrival, members of the Central Village Fire Department and American Legion Ambulance were on scene tending to the injured rider, later identified as 34-year-old Zachary Montagnia Musa. Four other riders were identified as being with Zachary at the time of the incident and located him at the bottom of an approximately 17-foot-high ledge. According to Plainfield Police, officers were unable to speak with Zachary and he was transported to Bacchus Hospital for treatment of his injuries. This case remains under investigation at this time. Anyone with any further information is asked to contact the Plainfield Police Department. The Kungli Town Council voted unanimously to appoint Planning and Zoning Enforcement Officer Jonathan Blake to the position of Director of Planning and Development at Tuesday night's meeting. Following the retirement of the former Director of Planning and Development, Anne-Marie Aubrey, in June of this year, Town Manager Brian Palaya says in a statement that six applications were received with various degrees of experience, while two resided in the area. Two merited having an interview, which was conducted with the chairs of the Planning and Zoning Commission and Inland Wetlands and Water Courses Commission. Blake was the candidate recommended by the interview panel and was then interviewed by Palaya, resulting in his appointment. Blake has 11 years of experience, with 10 of those years being in the town of Killingly in various positions. He accepted the position Tuesday night and was met with applause from the council and galley.
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5: Hey, everybody. Welcome back to the afternoon show. Welcome back, listeners. It's Emily and I over here after a really beautiful remote with Gary O. We're going to shake things up just a little bit, and we are going to play the game Catchphrase together. What that means is this is a game where Emily and I attempt to guess words and phrases based on a few clues, but these clues cannot include a word that rhymes with the word that we have picked. We can't give the first letter of the word, and we cannot say part of the word in our clue. For example, if we're talking about campsite, I'm not going to say this is the place where you camp. That's cheating. So there is a minute 30 on the clock. Let's see how many words we can guess. However, this is all about how well you are as a clue giver. So the points that we gather are going to be from how many times we have had the other person correct our words or say our words correctly or guess our words correctly. I promise I know English. So that is catchphrase. Okay, Emily, I have to say, you are here now. You will be the first to offer some clues.
6: Okay.
5: I will guess first. So we're going to see how many points you can rack up in a minute and 30 seconds with that on the clock now.
6: Okay. Okay, think of genders. Mm-hmm. And then, okay, so there's two genders.
5: Yes. I'm here.
6: I don't know. I don't want to say the stinky version, but the stinky gender.
5: Oh, boy.
6: Yeah. Okay. Okay, so this is a musical instrument. I think like fairies and elves when I think of this.
5: A flute?
6: Yes.
5: Ooh. Okay.
6: Okay. These are people that clean your teeth and...
5: Dentist.
6: Yes. Hold on. This is a parental figure, also of that same gender that we said before.
5: Dad.
6: Yes.
5: Father?
6: Dad. Yes. Think like wax, and you put something in it and you light it, but it's not the thing that you're putting in it. It's kind of like the thing together.
5: The candle wick? The
6: close.
5: Candlestick.
6: Yes.
5: Mm.
6: Okay. This is two sleeping arrangements stacked upon each other.
5: Bunk bed. Why yes. are you so good at this?
6: I don't know. You put things in this that's in your pants. Usually, like, it's attached to your
5: pants. Pockets?
6: Yeah. This is an electronic version of a person, I guess.
5: A robot?
6: Yes.
5: Ooh.
6: This is another instrument, and you go...
5: Drums.
6: Yeah. Okay.
5: Here we go. How many did you get?
6: 1, 2, 3, 4, 5, 6, 7, 8, 9.
5: Okay, powerful. Let's see if I can beat 9 with a minute 30 on the clock starting now. It cools people down.
6: A fan?
5: It's in a living room and it's
6: ceiling
5: on top.
6: Fan.
5: Yes. Okay. You win this. It is similar to
6: a trophy?
5: It's similar to a trophy.
6: Okay.
5: But it is
6: a medal?
5: You would get this after like winning trivia. And it you win this.
6: A prize?
5: Yes.
6: Okay.
5: Oh my gosh, I'm like, how do I say this? It's on our face. We have two of them.
6: Eyes.
5: Yes. I would call this person if I wanted to go on a date, but my kid needed to be watched.
6: A partner?
5: I pay them.
6: Oh, babysitter.
5: Yes. And
6: I was thinking the person you're going on the date with.
5: Funnily enough, so this is, I set up a tent here. There's a grill.
6: Campsite.
5: Yes. There, we have one of these on our face and it smells.
6: A nose.
5: Yes. This is, I light these on my birthday cake.
6: Candles.
5: Okay. And, this is the stringy stuff at the top of our head.
6: Hair.
5: Yes. And I'm wearing these right now.
6: Glasses.
5: And they're on my bottom half.
6: Shoes.
5: And they have pockets. There we go. Not quite. Okay. I'm not sure if I have gotten more than you. 1, 2, 3, 4, 5, 6, 7, 8. How does it feel to be a winner?
6: It feels great.
5: That is catchphrase, folks. I wonder if there were folks sort of just like sitting there clenching their fist like, I know what it is. They were like, oh, I know what Frankie's wearing right now. Pants. I bet. It's that person. I bet the person with the Wi-Fi password across the street that says I look through windows. I bet they knew that.
6: I think it's I'm watching you.
5: Or I'm watching you.
6: It's something like that. Yeah.
5: Watching you through the window. Thanks, folks across the street. That doesn't make me nervous at all. All right, folks, coming up next, we have some national holidays to celebrate together. We're rocking with you because you're rocking with us on WINY 1350 AM 97.1
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0: The forecast for northeastern Connecticut, partly sunny today, temperature around 80, mostly cloudy, breezy tonight, scattered showers 70, tomorrow morning showers and partly sunny, breezy 80 to 85, Friday sunny 75 for the weekend, Saturday mostly sunny, 75 to 80 and partly sunny, scattered showers Sunday near 80. This is WINY meteorologist Bill Jacquemin.
1: It is currently 77 degrees here at Broadcast House.
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4: The Wall That Heals has arrived in Putnam at Murphy Park, 15 Keats Street in Putnam. The Wall That Heals will open to visitors Wednesday afternoon at 2 p.m. and will be open 24 hours a day. 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And the Agent Orange Candlelight Vigil is Saturday night, September 12th at 7:30 p.m. Closing ceremonies are Sunday afternoon, September 13th at 1:45 p.m. Experience The Wall That Heals, presented by the Town of Putnam and the Vietnam Veterans Memorial Fund.
7: It's time for the Boston Red Sox to lasso the Kansas City Royals. 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
1: I am Sydney Zagalala with WINY News. Grown men riding Harleys, Vietnam veterans waving flags, and people who came out to welcome the wall that heals had tears in their eyes as the wall arrived in Putnam with a motorcycle escort on Tuesday afternoon. Putnam Superintendent of Schools Steve Rio, who served on the planning committee, tells WINY that approximately 1,000 kids from the Putnam Public Schools greeted the procession at Murphy Park in Putnam. Kids from Pomfret Community School lined Route 101 to cheer and wave flags, while Woodstock Elementary School, Woodstock Academy, and many other schools also showed up. Sandy Nugent, site manager for the Vietnam Veterans Memorial Fund, was impressed with the reception.
2: You can see the community involvement from the get-go. The site host committee have obviously done their work. They're very involved, very cohesive, great advanced planning. The community support has been amazing. I mean, the amount of riders, I'm going to guess it's over 300. We don't have an official count just yet. But to see all the community out to greet the escort and all the school kids, absolutely phenomenal. Wonderful.
1: Mayor and co-chair of the event, Barney Sine, greeted the riders at Rentschler Field in East Hartford and thanked them when they assembled at Murphy Park, where they enjoyed free hot dogs provided by Nikki's Doghouse.
3: I feel very emotional because it means so much to me. I gotta say, the reception today is something that we always dreamed about as being Vietnam vets, and today it came through. So I can't ask for anything more. Like I said, it's really important to me. I gotta hold myself together to talk about this, but it brings back memories. And it's important that we honor the men and women that died in Vietnam, and this is what it's all about, and this is why I'm proud to be part of it, not only as mayor, but as a Vietnam veteran.
1: Nugent says there's work to be done to prepare for visitors.
2: This afternoon we will set up the apex, which is the first four panels, which is the center of the wall, just to give us kind of our alignment and things like that ready for tomorrow. And then tomorrow at 8:30 a.m. sharp, we will build a wall. And we invite volunteers from near and far. And if you haven't signed up, just show up. There's a job for everybody. No matter what your mobility capacities or physical capacities are, there's jobs for everyone. So please be here at 8:30 and we will build a national monument here in Putnam.
1: We asked Nugent what happens at the wall.
2: Many things happen at the wall, but the most importantly being the fact that it is a place of healing. We will get a lot of visitors. It looks like we're going to have a lot of tours for schools, but we do also general tours for anyone. But we will do tours because we do believe we should educate. We will do school tours, and we're just going to be busy kind of educating people and also helping our veterans to come to visit to help them heal.
1: A Moosup man was transported with injuries after a dirt bike accident left him at the bottom of a 17-foot ledge, according to the Plainfield Police Department. On Monday, September 7th, at approximately 12:10 p.m., the Quinebaug Valley Communications Center received a 911 call reporting a dirt bike accident at Rawson Materials, located at 136 Black Hill Road in the Central Village section of Plainfield. Upon arrival, members of the Central Village Fire Department and American Legion Ambulance were on scene tending to the injured rider, later identified as 34-year-old Zachary Montigny of Musa. Four other riders were identified as being with Zachary at the time of the incident and located him at the bottom of an approximately 17-foot-high ledge. According to Plainfield Police, officers were unable to speak with Zachary, and he was transported to Bacchus Hospital for treatment of his injuries. This case remains under investigation at this time. Anyone with any further information is asked to contact the Plainfield Police Department. The Kungli Town Council voted unanimously to appoint Planning and Zoning Enforcement Officer Jonathan Blake to the position of Director of Planning and Development at Tuesday night's meeting. Following the retirement of the former Director of Planning and Development, Anne Marie Aubrey, in June of this year, Town Manager Brian Palaya says in a statement that six applications were received with various degrees of experience, while two resided in the area. Two merited having an interview, which was conducted with the chairs of the Planning and Zoning Commission and Inland Wetlands and Water Courses Commission. Blake was the candidate recommended by the interview panel and was then interviewed by Palaya, resulting in his appointment. Blake has 11 years of experience, with 10 of those years being in the town of Killingly in various positions. He accepted the position Tuesday night and was met with applause from the council and galley.
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6: Let's take a look at your WINY forecast with meteorologist Bill Jackelman. Today, partly sunny, high near 80. Tonight, mostly cloudy, breezy, scattered showers, low near 70. And tomorrow, morning showers and partly sunny, breezy, high of 80 to 85. I am Sydney Zagalola with WINY News.
7: Welcome back, everybody. Welcome back. It is time now for a very special part of the day. Every day is a celebration.
8: When you're celebrating a national holiday.
7: Yes! It's true. We have plenty to celebrate together today. Today is Care Bears Share Your Care Day. Let's
8: That's
7: go.
8: So cute. I love that was, Care Bear.
7: And Carrie over there, she's like, wait a minute. My name, it's like exactly my nickname, she says over there. It is Care Bear Share Your Care Day. Care Bears have been teaching children of all ages about sharing their feelings and caring for others for over 35 years. Today is meant to promote love, caring, and sharing with others, encourages charity, donating, volunteering, kindness, and acts of benevolence. So for today, it's a good idea to be on your best behavior and maybe go out of your way to bring some joy in someone else's lives.
8: You know, I feel like that fits perfectly with the wall that heals being in Putnam.
7: That's what I'm talking about. We pull up, and I know it's a different sort of vibe, but it is a kind of Care Bear Share Your Care sort of event in and of itself. So for today, I think it's also a great reminder that being a friend, being like a loved one and being part of the community or a community is kind of about inconveniencing yourself in some ways to make yourself accessible and, you know, reliable for others in your community. So Share Your Care Day. It's important. Today is also National When Pigs Fly Day. You know what? When pigs fly. Today's a day for dreaming big and thinking about possibilities. It's a day to imagine a future that may seem impossible or absurd and take small steps towards making it happen. When I think about When Pigs Fly Day, I'm mostly thinking about how when I was growing up, I never expected that I would sort of land in entertainment or like in radio. In fact, I thought it was so cool that like radio DJs got to do their thing all day. And I'm over here like, you know what? And that's someone else's journey. So, you know what? I'm sitting here today when pigs fly. Voila. I never expected that. Do you have a when pigs fly moment, Emily?
8: You know, I guess mine could be kind of similar. When I think of, like, the radio aspect, I always think of, like, Pitch Perfect in the first one, where she, like, finally gets to play her music in, like, the school radio.
7: Yes. And now it's like, wait a second. Well, look at us, Paul Rudd. Look at where we came from. Look at us now type deal. Today's also National Wiener Schnitzel Day. You know about Wiener Schnitzel, Emily?
8: I do.
7: You know what's so funny? I had a schnitzeled pork chop for lunch today. So I feel like in some ways I did celebrate every certain, whatever way that looks like. All right. So this breaded and pan fried veal cutlet, could be considered a culinary masterpiece. It is the national like dish for Austria too. So, but I also didn't realize that there were like national dishes. So I'm over here like
8: national dishes.
7: Apple pie. I'm looking it up. America's
8: McDonald's.
7: Yes. America's national dish. Let's witness this. There is no official dish, but Austria has one. Wait a second.
8: I'm feeling a little left out.
7: I know, right? They're like, and you know what? I'm scrolling past this AI overview. Get out of here. But I'm witnessing, some people are saying that we don't have an official one, but a Thanksgiving dinner is probably what they first think of for America in particular. But we're so like diverse, we're literally called the melting pot for a reason.
8: Well,
7: so
8: I always forget people don't have, not everybody like celebrates Thanksgiving like that is an us holiday.
7: Exactly.
8: Because
7: I'm kind of like, and then someone says, what about tater tots? Yeah, I'll accept it. I'll accept from Thanksgiving to tater tots.
8: I feel like it would be kind of hard. I feel like a lot of our food groups, they all come from little parts of everywhere else, like the melting pot aspect.
7: Yes, yes. So, you know what? I feel like our national dish should be like just a feast of something. I'm wondering, countries.
8: So, we don't just have one national dish. We have many.
7: No. I'm curious. This is beyond national holidays, but now we need to get into it. So, Australia's national dish is roast lamb and Vegemite on toast, which makes so much sense.
8: What is Vegemite?
7: Vegemite is like,
8: I feel like I've seen this before, but
7: it's like a food spread, but I don't know what, made from leftover brewer's yeast extract.
8: It sounds like just like a gross version of jam.
7: It kind of, call me American, but I see Vegemite and I'm like, this feels like something that was made out of desperate times. Type deal.
8: Like, you know those boxes where they put all their, like, food scraps in and it, like, decomposes?
7: Yes, like compost.
8: Compost. That's some what it reminds me of. A compost jam.
7: There's something about this. So, well, I'm glad our national dish isn't Vegemite.
8: Well, I guess we shouldn't be yucking someone's yum, but
7: that's true. That's true.
8: It does give me compost vibes.
7: Yes. And I want to find one more. What is France? I'm looking at lists, and France has, like, I want to say 7 national dishes. No, I want to say 10 national dishes. Leave it to France. Just kidding.
8: Overachievers. All my French folks.
7: Right? I'm like, dang it. Okay. You must have a nice national dish feast. All right. Those are our national holidays. Care Bear Share Your Care Day. National When Pigs Fly Day. And National Wiener Schnitzel Day. But I happen to have a personal national holiday to celebrate today. Happy birthday, Lennis Clark. Let me see. I have a little bit of glitter. I don't have a bell.
8: I know. I was just going to say, where's our bell?
7: Right? That's Sydney's. So I'm like, here, have some glitter, Lennis. This is Lennis Clark of Danielson. Love from nieces and nephews. From all nieces and nephews, that is. So I hope you enjoy today. Yes, it looks like it's going to get a little it's already rainy. But you know what? It just means that you can just stay cozy, be with the ones that you love, enjoy some delicious food that might warm you as it gets a little bit cooler. I hope you enjoy your birthday today. Those are our national holidays. Coming up next, we have a new question of the day. Stay tuned. We're rocking with you because you're rocking with us on WINY 1350
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0: The forecast for northeastern Connecticut, partly sunny today, temperature around 80, mostly cloudy, breezy tonight, scattered showers 70, tomorrow morning showers and partly sunny, breezy 80 to 85, Friday sunny 75, for the weekend, Saturday mostly sunny, 75 to 80 and partly sunny, scattered showers Sunday near 80. This is WINY meteorologist Bill Jackman.
1: It is currently 74 degrees here at Broadcast House.
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4: 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There will also be 2 beams of light shining brightly over Putnam. 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

0: Did you know? The 66th annual Yankee Yesteryear Car Club Auto Show and Swap Meet will be held at the Brooklyn Fairgrounds, Route 169 in Brooklyn this Sunday, beginning at 9 a.m. Admission is $5. 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I mean, $5, you get to see a swap meet. 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I really enjoyed seeing those classic cars at the Woodstock Fair. So voila, here is another chance.
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2: Dallas for a unique midterm convention. Saga Magani reports it puts President Trump at the center of the November races for control of Congress.
3: It's billed as Trumpapalooza, with the GOP trying to boost enthusiasm heading into the election's final stretch. But with the president's low approval ratings, many party members are skipping the event. Others hope appearing with him will help. For his part,
4: the reason that some people are not coming is because we don't have room for 500 politicians. We have room for the ones that have a close race, if they're slightly behind or slightly ahead or tied. But we don't have rooms for people that are 35 points up and don't need to be there.
3: The president's been urging Republicans to turn out in November. He'll speak in primetime during both convention nights, but it's unclear how much airtime the event will get. It coincides with the NFL's first two regular season games. Sagar Magani, Washington.
2: In the Middle East,
5: according to Iran's state media, the country's forces struck 8 oil tankers and 2 U.S. vessels in retaliation for U.S. strikes on 5 Iranian tankers on Tuesday. It has also targeted another 10 ships attempting to pass through the Strait of Hormuz. I'm Charles de la Desma.
2: That sent oil prices back above $100 per barrel. The international standard Brent crude rose 3.4% to settle at $101.21. And U.S. gas prices spiked. AAA puts the national average for regular grade above $4.22 a gallon, up 7 cents from yesterday. Stocks fell on Wall Street. The S&P lost about 0.5%, the NASDAQ 0.6%, the Dow 0.8. That's 405 points. And the NFL season kicks off tonight, a Super Bowl rematch with the champion Seattle Seahawks hosting the New England Patriots. This is AP News.
6: I am Sydney Zagalala with WINY News. Grown men riding Harleys, Vietnam veterans waving flags, and people who came out to welcome the wall that heals had tears in their eyes as the wall arrived in Putnam with a motorcycle escort on Tuesday afternoon. Putnam Superintendent of Schools Steve Rio, who served on the planning committee, tells WINY that approximately 1,000 kids from the Putnam Public Schools greeted the procession at Murphy Park in Putnam. Kids from Pomfret Community School lined Route 101 to cheer and wave flags, while Woodstock Elementary School, Woodstock Academy, and many other schools also showed up. Sandy Nugent, site manager for the Vietnam Veterans Memorial Fund, was impressed with the reception.
7: You can see the community involvement from the get-go. The site host committee have obviously done their work. They're very involved, very cohesive, great advanced planning. The community support has been amazing. I mean, the amount of riders, I'm going to guess it's over 300. We don't have an official count just yet. But to see all the community out to greet the escort and all the school kids, absolutely phenomenal. Wonderful.
6: Mayor and co-chair of the event, Barney Sine, greeted the riders at Rentschler Field in East Hartford and thanked them when they assembled at Murphy Park, where they enjoyed free hot dogs provided by Nikki's Doghouse.
8: I feel very emotional because it means so much to me. I gotta say, the reception today is something that we always dreamed about as being Vietnam vets, and today it came through. So I can't ask for anything more. Like I said, it's really important to me. I gotta hold myself together to talk about this, but it brings back memories. And it's important that we honor the men and women that died in Vietnam, and this is what it's all about, and this is why I'm proud to be part of it, not only as mayor, but as a Vietnam veteran.
6: Nugent says there's work to be done to prepare for visitors.
7: This afternoon we will set up the apex, which is the first four panels, which is the center.

0: of the wall, just to give us kind of our, you know, our alignment and things like that ready for tomorrow. And then tomorrow at 8:30 a.m. sharp, we will build a wall, and we invite volunteers from near and far. And if you haven't signed up, just show up. There's a job for everybody, no matter what your mobility capacities or physical capacities are. There's jobs for everyone, so please be here at 8:30, and we will build a national monument here in Putnam.
1: We asked Nugent what happens at the wall.
0: Many things happen at the wall, but the most importantly being the fact that it is a place of healing. We will get a lot of visitors. It looks like we're going to have a lot of tours for schools, but we do also general tours for anyone. But we will do tours because we do believe we should educate. We will do school tours, and we're just going to be busy kind of educating people and also helping our veterans who come to visit to help them heal.
1: A Moosup man was transported with injuries after a dirt bike accident left him at the bottom of a 17-foot ledge, according to the Plainfield Police Department. On Monday, September 7th at approximately 12:10 p.m., the Quinebaug Valley Communications Center received a 911 call reporting a dirt bike accident at Rawson Materials, located at 136 Black Hill Road in the Central Village section of Plainfield. Upon arrival, members of the Central Village Fire Department and American Legion Ambulance were on scene tending to the injured rider, later identified as 34-year-old Zachary Montigny of Moosup. Four other riders were identified as being with Zachary at the time of the incident and located him at the bottom of an approximately 17-foot-high ledge. According to Plainfield Police, officers were unable to speak with Zachary, and he was transported to Bacchus Hospital for treatment of his injuries. This case remains under investigation at this time. Anyone with any further information is asked to contact the Plainfield Police Department. The Kungli Town Council voted unanimously to appoint Planning and Zoning Enforcement Officer Jonathan Blake to the position of Director of Planning and Development at Tuesday night's meeting. Following the retirement of the former Director of Planning and Development, Anne-Marie Aubrey, in June of this year, Town Manager Brian Palaya says in a statement that six applications were received with various degrees of experience, while two resided in the area. Two merited having an interview, which was conducted with the chairs of the Planning and Zoning Commission and Inland Wetlands and Water Courses Commission. Blake was the candidate recommended by the interview panel and was then interviewed by Palaya, resulting in his appointment. Blake has 11 years of experience, with 10 of those years being in the town of Killingly in various positions. He accepted the position Tuesday night and was met with applause from the council and galley.
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1: Let's take a look at your WINY forecast with meteorologist Bill Jackelman. Today, partly sunny, high near 80. Tonight, mostly cloudy, breezy, scattered showers, low near 70. And tomorrow, morning showers and partly sunny, breezy, high of 80 to 85. I am Sydney Zagalala with WINY News.
3: Hello, everybody. Welcome back. It is time now for our new question of the day. And this one is an exclusive from our very own Emily Masterson. What a good question. What's your favorite car accessory? It doesn't need to be anything that's on your car, but if you see another car driving past it or driving past with it, does it bring you joy? Is it something where you're like, you know what, me too? So, Emily, what is your favorite car accessory?
4: I like two things. I love when, like, girls, they have, like, the little beetle bug cars, and they have those, like, fake eyelashes on it. I just think it's the cutest thing ever. I saw somebody turn it into, like, it was red, and then they had, like, little polka dots on it to make it look like a ladybug. That was really cute.
3: Yes!
4: But that wasn't it, though. That's not. And then I also like when people have sunroofs and they add, like, stained glass panels to it. Because I just think that's so pretty.
3: I love, like, the ability to use all of your free will to sort of, like, deck out your car with stuff. I love a car with a personality. I remember back in the day, I was kind of like, ew, I hate when people do bumper stickers or, like, change their car. Like, no one should know anything about you with your, just by looking at your car. I don't know why. I was such a Debbie Downer about it. And now I'm kind of like, get the eyelashes on your car. Get some racing stripes. Get a little decal. I don't care. Emily, we were talking about
4: Oh, like holiday stuff too.
3: Holiday stuff, but also people like engraving their headlights and brake lights.
4: I've seen people doing that. I saw it on social media. They engrave like designs into their headlights, and you can't see it that well, but it's still like, it's really cool. I think you could see it better with the lights on. It's just, it's so pretty. And it's like such like a detail.
3: Yeah, I was gonna say, and it's just something where it's like, it's not distracting, it's nothing of the such, it's just this like unique thing that you get to have for yourself. And you know, when the light catches it in a special way. My favorite car accessory is, I guess it's kind of like the whole kit and caboodle of like, I love seeing a fuzzy steering wheel. Like a fuzzy steering wheel cover. Even I see like these really ridiculous huge ones like on Amazon or like Walmart, and I'm just like, the whimsy of it all. I love it. Who doesn't want to like grasp onto a soft thing while they're driving? I also really love like the fuzzy dice in the windows, fuzzy car seats. So if it's fuzzy,
4: I had like a bedazzled steering wheel cover.
3: Yes.
4: But then I realized I have a heating steering wheel. So I was like, oh, I can't feel it if I have that on. And like, I always have such cold hands. So it's like, it's so nice in the winter.
3: Yes.
4: To have that.
3: But that's twisted of like,
4: I know,
3: but
4: my
3: bedazzled steering wheel.
4: It's so sad.
3: But hey, folks, do you have any other like decal? What do you have on your car, if anything, Emily?
4: You know, I don't know that I have a lot of decorations in my car right now. I have a couple stuffed animals in there.
3: Yes.
4: Because I just, and blankets, of course. I have a blanket in there because my mom was always on me
3: just
4: about
3: in case.
4: Yeah, like what if I get stuck in like a blizzard, you know? I need a blanket. Yeah.
3: I think I have like three towels for some reason, just in case. I don't know what.
4: Okay, this is a little, it's not dirty. Well, it is dirty laundry.
3: I know this.
4: I have a pile. Okay, whenever I get out of work, I take my socks off and I put my slides on.
3: Yes.
4: And so I just have a pile of dirty socks in my passenger seat.
3: I love the concept of like someone like coming into your car as a passenger and you're like, oh, please,
4: yeah,
3: take one of my heated towels.
4: It's like, a good thing that I don't drive people around often enough.
3: That's just my sock corner. Whatever. I have cheetah print seat covers, and I also have a bumper sticker on the back. I guess two. I have this one sticker that says meow, but it keeps getting like chipped away by the elements. But
4: the
3: it's
4: weather.
3: Like stuck on the just the lettering itself is like stuck on my car, so I'm kind of like might need to remove that. But
4: lemon oil helps with that.
3: Lemon oil,
4: yeah.
3: Okay, I know what to do next. And I also have a bumper sticker from a podcast, a Dungeons and Dragons podcast that I listen to. My favorite sort of merch is like when it's so low key, like it looks nice but it looks really low key
4: so nobody knows.
3: Exactly.
4: Unless they know.
3: Exactly.
4: Okay,
3: I'm going to reveal my age, and I'm wondering if there's anyone. Listen, reveal my age sounds bananas, but you know what I mean. Reveal my age and reveal like what I was up to on the internet throughout my youth. But there was sort of like a meme or like a joke of people wearing like anime merch, but it was so sort of like underground that a person who didn't know what show that you might be referencing with your merch has no idea that it's anime merch. And on the internet, that used to be called hiding your power level, which is a Dragon Ball Z reference. So I prefer to hide my power level when I can, when getting little car accessories, that sort of thing. Folks, I hope I introduced you a little bit to internet culture just in that moment. Just a little something different. But that's my newest question of the day. I'll post it up on our Facebook page very soon. What's your favorite car accessory? And we'll get into that tomorrow. All right, folks, we're rocking with you because you're rocking with us on WINY 1350
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0: The forecast for northeastern Connecticut, partly sunny today, temperature around 80, mostly cloudy, breezy tonight, scattered showers 70, tomorrow morning showers and partly sunny, breezy 80 to 85, Friday sunny 75 for the weekend, Saturday mostly sunny, 75 to 80 and partly sunny, scattered showers Sunday near 80. This is WINY meteorologist Bill Jackman.
1: It is currently 73 degrees here at Broadcast House.
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11: The Wall That Heals has arrived in Putnam at Murphy Park, 15 Keat Street in Putnam. The Wall That Heals will open to visitors Wednesday afternoon at 2 p.m. and will be open 24 hours a day. 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And the Agent Orange Candlelight Vigil is Saturday night, September 12th at 7:30 p.m. Closing ceremonies are Sunday afternoon, September 13th at 1:45 p.m. Experience The Wall That Heals. 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
1: I am Sydney Zagalala with WINY News. Grown men riding Harleys, Vietnam veterans waving flags, and people who came out to welcome the wall that heals had tears in their eyes as the wall arrived in Putnam with a motorcycle escort on Tuesday afternoon. Putnam Superintendent of Schools Steve Rio, who served on the planning committee, tells WINY that approximately 1,000 kids from the Putnam Public Schools greeted the procession at Murphy Park in Putnam. Kids from Pomfret Community School lined Route 101 to cheer and wave flags, while Woodstock Elementary School, Woodstock Academy, and many other schools also showed up. Sandy Nugent, site manager for the Vietnam Veterans Memorial Fund, was impressed with the reception.
2: You can see the community involvement from the get-go. The site host committee have obviously done their work. They're very involved, very cohesive, great advanced planning. The community support has been amazing. I mean, the amount of riders, I'm going to guess it's over 300. We don't have an official count just yet. But to see all the community out to greet the escort and all the school kids, absolutely phenomenal. Wonderful.
1: Mayor and co-chair of the event, Barney Sine, greeted the riders at Rentschler Field in East Hartford and thanked them when they assembled at Murphy Park, where they enjoyed free hot dogs provided by Nikki's Doghouse.
3: I feel very emotional because it means so much to me. I gotta say, the reception today is something that we always dreamed about as being Vietnam vets, and today it came through. So I can't ask for anything more. Like I said, it's really important to me. I gotta hold myself together to talk about this, but it brings back memories. And it's important that we honor the men and women that died in Vietnam, and this is what it's all about, and this is why I'm proud to be part of it, not only as mayor, but as a Vietnam veteran.
1: Nugent says there's work to be done to prepare for visitors.
2: This afternoon we will set up the apex, which is the first four panels, which is the center of the wall, just to give us kind of our alignment and things like that ready for tomorrow. And then tomorrow at 8:30 a.m. sharp, we will build a wall. And we invite volunteers from near and far. And if you haven't signed up, just show up. There's a job for everybody. No matter what your mobility capacities or physical capacities are, there's jobs for everyone. So please be here at 8:30 and we will build a national monument here in Putnam.
1: We asked Nugent what happens at the wall.
2: Many things happen at the wall, but the most importantly being the fact that it is a place of healing. We will get a lot of visitors. It looks like we're going to have a lot of tours for schools, but we do also general tours for anyone. But we will do tours because we do believe we should educate. We will do school tours, and we're just going to be busy kind of educating people and also helping our veterans who come to visit to help them heal.
1: A Musab man was transported with injuries after a dirt bike accident left him at the bottom of a 17-foot ledge, according to the Plainfield Police Department. On Monday, September 7th, at approximately 12:10 p.m., the Quinebaug Valley Communications Center received a 911 call reporting a dirt bike accident at Rawson Materials, located at 136 Black Hill Road in the Central Village section of Plainfield. Upon arrival, members of the Central Village Fire Department and American Legion Ambulance were on scene tending to the injured rider, later identified as 34-year-old Zachary Montigny of Musa. Four other riders were identified as being with Zachary at the time of the incident and located him at the bottom of an approximately 17-foot-high ledge. According to Plainfield Police, officers were unable to speak with Zachary, and he was transported to Bacchus Hospital for treatment of his injuries. This case remains under investigation at this time. Anyone with any further information is asked to contact the Plainfield Police Department. The Keungli Town Council voted unanimously to appoint Planning and Zoning Enforcement Officer Jonathan Blake to the position of Director of Planning and Development at Tuesday night's meeting. Following the retirement of the former Director of Planning and Development, Anne-Marie Aubrey, in June of this year, Town Manager Brian Palaya says in a statement that six applications were received with various degrees of experience, while two resided in the area. Two merited having an interview, which was conducted with the chairs of the Planning and Zoning Commission and Inland Wetlands and Water Courses Commission. Blake was the candidate recommended by the interview panel and was then interviewed by Palaya, resulting in his appointment. Blake has 11 years of experience, with 10 of those years being in the town of Keungli in various positions. He accepted the position Tuesday night and was met with applause from the council and galley.
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1: Let's take a look at your WINY forecast with meteorologist Bill Jackelman. Today, partly sunny, high near 80. Tonight, mostly cloudy, breezy, scattered showers, low near 70. And tomorrow, morning showers and partly sunny, breezy, high of 80 to 85. I am Sydney Zagalola with WINY News.
5: Welcome back, everybody. Welcome back. Can you even believe it?
6: 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I was gonna say roll call.
5: Hold on, we gotta finish it. Stretch. So much had happened in the middle of that, but that's okay. It is the home stretch, folks. Not quite the roll call. Maybe that's the morning thing or the top of the show thing. Roll call. Sydney, Frankie, Emily. I can see that. I can see
6: that.
5: And then
6: we all bark.
5: Well,
6: do we have that noise?
5: The bark. Hold on, I have. Is that
6: close enough? Close
5: roll enough. Call. Oh, the way it cut my music. Hello. Anyway, folks, it's the home stretch. We only have a few more minutes left together in our afternoon show. Thank you for joining us on this hump day afternoon show ride. It was quite the time. So, congratulations. You made it through the Wednesday work day. I am proud of you. And we're looking to see what the rest of our evening has in store. What you got going on, Emily?
6: You know, my mom made dinner. She makes this quite often. It's sausage, peppers, and I think maybe like potatoes or something. Sometimes we have it with noodles. Sometimes we don't. But it's some, I don't know, it's some kind of Italian dish she grew up with.
5: Sounds scrumptious. I'll meet you at the dinner table. That sounds so good. So dinner, anything else, watching anything, doing homework?
6: You know, I did my most important homework here today.
5: Yes.
6: So
5: studious.
6: Yes. So I don't know. I think I'm just going to go home, rest a little, maybe watch some TV. You know, I don't often watch TV, but I think that I should watch more. I have so many shows I want to watch, but I just never put aside time for it.
5: I feel you. I think... it was so much easier to be like, oh, I caught this when it was like cable exclusive back in the day and you just come home and the TV's already on. Mm-hmm. But now it's like...
6: see, I sit with my mom while she watches TV, but I'm not usually watching it with her. I'm doing like my own thing.
5: Like that's not your...
6: yeah, so I never actually
5: TV
6: like
5: show.
6: Watch my own shows.
5: So you have to... okay, you have to make it like it's her idea to watch the TV show you want to be watching.
6: There's something she'll watch with me, but then like I do, like I like some animes and everything, and she won't watch those. She hates those.
5: It's like open your mind. Your mind. Is it the having to read, or do you do like the dub?
6: Even if I do the dub, like she doesn't like it. There's certain
5: Come
6: things
5: on,
6: that
5: Mom.
6: She can like get by, but like Disney's the most animated she'll get.
5: That's funny. Maybe she's hiding her power level. Maybe she's a true anime fan, just secretly.
6: Yeah, she's. Doesn't want people to think she's a LARPer.
5: Exactly. Tonight, I will be going down to the theater for a meeting, and I have been playing this video game, and it's called Breath Edge. Mm-hmm. And it's kind of like you are this astronaut space dude.
6: I was thinking dragon, so I was way off.
5: Breath Edge. I mean, I feel you. It sounds almost fantastical, but it's more sci-fi. And you are like transporting your like grandpa, who's passed to his final like resting place, basically. But it's like across space.
6: Yeah.
5: So you're just kind of going on this journey to make sure he gets there safe, secure, and that you're like doing all these different
7: It's like a sort of like a builder sort of thing, like Minecraft. You make these things, you have to craft certain things in order to get to certain parts. And yeah, I'm going to do that.
6: That sounds fun.
7: I was going to say, that's my soapbox of video games I got going on. So a little bit of that, a little bit of creativity. Sounds like we're both going to be cozy and chilling tonight.
6: It's a perfect night for cozy. We had a little bit of rain and it's a little gloomy outside.
7: Yes.
6: Which some people don't like gloomy weather, but you know, I think it is the perfect time to be cozy.
7: It is.
6: It's the best part about it.
7: And it's New England, right? Yeah. So the England I relate to this moment.
6: That everybody, like on a rainy day, we should just all not have to go to work.
7: Thank you. Thank you. I bet Carrie would agree.
6: The weather.
8: Could you do what? When?
7: On rainy days, none of us go to work.
8: I feel that to my core.
7: Tired
8: now.
7: The core.
6: Nobody, driving in rain, it's just such an inconvenience.
7: It is.
8: I was just saying bye.
6: Bye, Carrie.
7: Bye, Carrie the Price. Carrie the Price is right. How about that?
6: Or as we call her, Care Bear.
7: Care Bear. It's true. It's her day. Care Bear's care. Share your care day. Carrie knows about that. All right, folks. We will see you for tomorrow's afternoon show, Thursday's show. It's going to be you and me tomorrow, folks. So get excited. But we'll see you. Thank you for choosing us to listen to each day. And we're rocking with you because you're rocking with us on WINY 1350
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0: The forecast for northeastern Connecticut, partly sunny today, temperature around 80, mostly cloudy, breezy tonight, scattered showers 70, tomorrow morning showers and partly sunny, breezy 80 to 85, Friday sunny 75, for the weekend, Saturday mostly sunny, 75 to 80 and partly sunny, scattered showers Sunday near 80. This is WINY meteorologist Bill Jackman.
1: It is currently 73 degrees here at Broadcast House.
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1: AP News, I'm Ben Thomas. A federal appeals court is considering a push to restrict mifepristone, a key drug in the most common method of abortion in the U.S. Jennifer King has details.
2: In New Orleans, a U.S. appeals court is considering arguments in the state of Louisiana versus the Food and Drug Administration. One plaintiff, Rosalie Markovich, says she was coerced into taking the abortion pill after her then-boyfriend obtained it by mail order from California.
3: My then-boyfriend would not have been able to order these drugs if the FDA had it recklessly removed the requirement for an in-person office visit.
2: Lawyers for the FDA and drug manufacturers argue that Louisiana lacks legal standing. One of the judges questioned whether laws shielding providers in other states, not FDA rules, are the reason pills are flowing into Louisiana. But the state solicitor general says they do have standing, not least because women who seek treatment for complications after using the pills are often on state-funded Medicaid. The Supreme Court rejected a 2024 effort to roll back availability, but it's likely to consider the question again as the Louisiana case and several others work their way through the courts. I'm Jennifer King.
1: Temporary protected status for about 200,000 immigrants from El Salvador expires tomorrow. The Trump administration is deciding whether it will end them, as it's already done for Venezuela, Haiti, and other countries. If the administration takes no action, TPS will be automatically extended for 6 months. In Pennsylvania, the Lancaster County coroner confirms the two measles-related deaths in the state last month involved infants, and the virus itself caused one of the deaths, and he says he told the CDC. The agency hasn't said whether it will count either death as measles-associated. And Republicans are holding a two-day midterm convention in Dallas, described as a Trump-a-palooza.
4: Looks very big, looks very exciting, and we're going to explain what we've done. We've done things that have never been done in the first term or the second term, frankly, of a president.
1: This is AP News.
5: I am Sydney Zagalella with WINY Headline News. A Moosup man was transported with injuries after a dirt bike accident left him at the bottom of a 17-foot ledge, according to the Plainfield Police Department. On Monday, September 7th, at approximately 12:10 p.m., the Quinebaug Valley Communications Center received a 911 call reporting a dirt bike accident at Rawson Materials, located at 136 Black Hill Road in the Central Village section of Plainfield. Upon arrival, members of the Central Village Fire Department and American Legion Ambulance were on scene tending to the injured rider, later identified as 34-year-old Zachary Montagnia Musa. Four other riders were identified as being with Zachary at the time of the incident and located him at the bottom of an approximately 17-foot-high ledge. According to Plainfield Police, officers were unable to speak with Zachary, and he was transported to Backus Hospital for treatment of his injuries. This case remains under investigation at this time. Anyone with any further information is asked to contact the Plainfield Police Department. Next news in 1 hour.
6: Hi, I found a toy dinosaur over on the playground by Smith Street. It had this phone number on it, and, well, I just wanted to make sure the dinosaur made it back to its little owner.
7: Yeah, hi. I think I found your kid's stuffed animal near the swing set. Just wanted to call. 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
6: I know my son gets super attached to the smallest things, even a fire truck, and I'd be happy to drop it off. 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

0: That is Pat Benatar and We Belong. Miss America has named its 2027 winner. The storied organization hosted the national pageant in West Palm Beach, Florida, with delegates from all 50 states, the District of Columbia, Puerto Rico, and the U.S. Virgin Islands vying for the coveted crown. Regan Hutzel from Texas was selected as the 2027 winner, making her the 99th woman to wear the crown and the sash. She'll also receive scholarship money as part of her victory prize. Congratulations. 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
4: Windham County Weather. Forecast for northeastern Connecticut, scattered showers, breezy overnight, 70 for the day Thursday. Morning showers and partly sunny, breezy, 80 to 85. Thursday night, mostly cloudy, 55 and sunshine, 75 Friday. Saturday, mostly sunny, 75 to 80. And Sunday, partly sunny, scattered showers, 80. Monday, mostly sunny, low 80s. And Tuesday, mostly sunny, high temperature around 80 degrees. This is WINY meteorologist Bill Jackman.
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Turns out several first-time winners made history at the Creative Arts Emmy Awards over the weekend. Bad Bunny swept all seven categories he was nominated in, while Sabrina Carpenter secured her first win for a Muppet special. It's Sabrina Carpenter and Espresso.

0: That is Don Henley and the Boys of Summer. Recently, Don Henley said that when it comes to the Eagles, he said 2026 could be the last go-around for the Eagles. He said that, that's something we're considering. Well, they've said that before. I don't know. I'll believe it when I see it.
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6: Windham County Weather. Forecast for northeastern Connecticut, scattered showers, breezy overnight, 70 for the day Thursday. Morning showers and partly sunny, breezy, 80 to 85. Thursday night, mostly cloudy, 55 and sunshine, 75 Friday. Saturday, mostly sunny, 75 to 80. And Sunday, partly sunny, scattered showers, 80. Monday, mostly sunny, low 80s. And Tuesday, mostly sunny, high temperature around 80 degrees. This is WINY meteorologist Bill Jackman.
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2: The Wall That Heals has arrived in Putnam at Murphy Park, 15 Keat Street in Putnam. 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And the Agent Orange Candlelight Vigil is Saturday night, September 12th at 7:30 p.m. Closing ceremonies are Sunday afternoon, September 13th at 1:45 p.m. Experience The Wall That Heals, presented by the Town of Putnam and the Vietnam Veterans Memorial Fund.
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0: Trading strikes with Iran again. Oil prices have risen above $100 per barrel. And Sakamagane reports Trump's acknowledging it'll take a while for them to come down.
1: They jumped along with U.S. gas prices. AAA says the average for a regular gallon hit $4.22, more than a dollar above the cost at this time last year. When might they drop?
2: Right after the election. Oil prices are going to be tumbling downward.
1: The president's looking toward early November.
2: I think it's going to take a little bit longer than the midterm,
1: which is when he sees Iran giving up.
2: I think the war will end immediately after the election.
1: A war, he said at the start, would last a matter of weeks, but is now in its seventh month. Sagar Meghani, Washington.
0: The battle over Missouri's congressional maps returning to the U.S. Supreme Court. The state Supreme Court has blocked the new map backed by President Trump from being used in November, but a federal appeals panel sided with Republicans today, supporting it. And Lisa Dwyer reports on a dire warning about artificial intelligence.
3: Anthropic researcher Jacob Coxon, who also worked for OpenAI, is resigning from Anthropic over concerns about what he says is the irresponsible development of artificial intelligence. Coxon's post on X warns that AI models could soon become superhuman systems and that some working on AI believe it could threaten human life by the end of the decade. Both Anthropic and OpenAI faced scrutiny this summer when their AI models accessed real computer systems without authorization, prompting concerns about AI models going rogue as they face fierce global competition. I'm Lisa Dwyer.
0: This is AP News.
4: I am Sydney Zagalala with WINY Headline News. The Kungli Town Council voted unanimously to appoint Planning and Zoning Enforcement Officer Jonathan Blake to the position of Director of Planning and Development at Tuesday night's meeting. Following the retirement of the former Director of Planning and Development, Anne-Marie Aubrey, in June of this year, the position was advertised in several locations, including internally, Indeed, and the Connecticut Conference of Municipalities, as well as others. Town Manager Brian Palaya says in a statement that six applications were received with various degrees of experience, while two resided in the area. Two merited having an interview, which was conducted with the chairs of the Planning and Zoning Commission and Inland Wetlands and Watercourses Commission. Blake was the candidate recommended by the interview panel and was then interviewed by Palaya, resulting in his appointment. Blake has 11 years of experience, with 10 of those years being in the town of Killingly in various positions. He accepted the position Tuesday night and was met with applause from the council in Galley. Next news in 1 hour.
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0: That is dancey stuff, courtesy of Bruno Mars. That is I Just Might. This is a new collaboration between Aflac, the provider of supplemental insurance, and Ben Affleck, the actor and director. Apparently, it's been in the making for years. It seems that the pairing of Aflac, which has thrived with commercials featuring an anthropomorphic duck squawking out its name, and Affleck, the star of Good Will Hunting, Gone Girl, and Argo, it's an idea that's been in the ether for some time. Well, now it's happening. 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
5: Windham County weather. Forecast for northeastern Connecticut. Scattered showers, breezy overnight, 70 for the day Thursday. Morning showers and partly sunny, breezy, 80 to 85. Thursday night, mostly cloudy, 55, and sunshine, 75 Friday. Saturday, mostly sunny, 75 to 80. And Sunday, partly sunny, scattered showers, 80. Monday, mostly sunny, low 80s. And Tuesday, mostly sunny, high temperature, around 80 degrees. This is WINY meteorologist Bill Jackman.
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Well, the summer movie season this year has been pretty good, thanks at least to some degree to Toy Story 5, very successful film. And right now, the big song from that movie, Taylor Swift, I Knew It, I Knew You.

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10: Forecast for northeastern Connecticut, scattered showers, breezy overnight, 70 for the day Thursday. Morning showers and partly sunny, breezy, 80 to 85. Thursday night, mostly cloudy, 55 and sunshine, 75 Friday. Saturday, mostly sunny, 75 to 80. And Sunday, partly sunny, scattered showers, 80. Monday, mostly sunny, low 80s. And Tuesday, mostly sunny, high temperature around 80 degrees. This is WINY meteorologist Bill Jackman.
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12: 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The Wall That Heals has arrived in Putnam at Murphy Park, 15 Keat Street in Putnam. The Wall That Heals will open to visitors Wednesday afternoon at 2 p.m. and will be open 24 hours a day. The welcome home ceremony for Vietnam veterans and their families will be held at 6 p.m. Thursday night. And the Agent Orange Candlelight Vigil is Saturday night, September 12th at 7:30 p.m. Closing ceremonies are Sunday afternoon, September 13th at 1:45 p.m. Experience The Wall That Heals. 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

0: That is Miley Cyrus. 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